0: As it stands, one independent MP appears to hold the deciding vote on whether or not the bill will be amended to include individual ownership caps. The Liberals, Shooters, Fishers and Farmers MP Carlo DeFalco, Independents David O'Byrne and Craig Garland are all against the change, while the Yes camp consists of Labor, the Greens and Independents Christy Johnson, Peter George and Helen Burnett, the outlier being Bass MP George Raze, who's yet to openly back either side. Greater Hobart's population has the potential to increase by more than 75,000 in the next 25 years, while Launceston's could grow by another 20,000, creating new economic and investment opportunities and easing pressure on overcrowded mainland centres, if the federal government gets its immigration strategy right. That's according to the Regional Australia Institute, which says Canberra needs to consider refocusing future growth on places like Tasmania.
1: We're currently on a pathway towards having a handful of very, very large capital cities, very uneven spread of population growth across the country. Whereas we know there are incredible economic opportunities in regional Australia, growing numbers of jobs that are going unfilled. There's huge demand from a lot of regional communities to grow their populations.
0: Simon Pryor from the Institute there. And Aussie retirees are tipped to spend around $121 billion from their superannuation this year. The Super Members Council finding the biggest expenses are likely to be food and drinks, followed by transport and holidays.
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0: In sport, retirement hasn't lasted long for Steele Sidebottom. Less than a fortnight after calling time on his decorated AFL career, the former Collingwood star's been recruited by North Melbourne. The 35-year-old will sit on the panel responsible for finding the club's next senior coach. And Aryna Sabalenka is one step closer to becoming the first woman to take out the US Open three times since Serena Williams. The world number one surging into the semi-finals with a three-set win over Linda Noskova. That's the latest from the newsroom. I'm Britt Aylin.
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4: Okay, bureaus say clouding up and maybe a shower or two inland, just a mill or so this morning, but fine on the coast. Southwesters, 20 to 30 k's for the coast, up to 40 k's inland. Top of 14 today for the coast, 12 for Sheffield, and Thursday should be sunny. Coastal waters, strong wind warning, southwesters 20 to 30 knots, seas rising 2 to 2.5 metres as the winds pick up, swell to a metre inshore, 1.5 offshore. You're up to date on 7AD.
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2: Whatever you're doing this Saturday night, take 7AD with you. 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

98.97 AD. Good morning. Thanks for tuning in. Had a phone call earlier about a pod of whales apparently out the front of Devonport, close to shore. And they're swimming east, apparently, anyway, so not sure of whether they're still there, but you might want to have a look. Devonport Bluff would be a pretty good spot. So the forecast is fine on the coast, maybe a shower or two inland, just a mil or so. Southwest is 20 to 30 k's for the coast, getting up to 40 k's inland. Top of 14 today, and Thursday, sunny, as we play better music and more of it for your workday. 7 AD.

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14: And the North Edge Northwest have taken out two of their three Tassie topped tourist town awards for 2026.
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14: Tasmania's Education Union says more needs to be done to attract former teachers back into the profession.
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15: Alan Joyce believes Jetstar's decision to charge for overhead carry-on baggage will help keep airfares low.
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1: Good morning, I'm Britt Anglin. Tasmania's report card is in and it's not looking good. New data shows Australian students have recorded their lowest ever scores in maths and reading. The latest results from the Program for International Student Testing found Aussie kids' maths skills are now more than 2 years behind where they were 2 decades ago, while literacy has also declined. And here in Tasmania, local scores were the second lowest in the nation, above only the NT. Federal Education Minister Jason Clare has told the ABC a lot of things have changed in the past 2 decades.
2: Technology can be used as a crutch in the classroom, or it also can be a distraction. We've taken mobile phones, personal phones, out of schools, but you go into the average classroom today and you'll see tablets and laptops on every desk in every classroom.
1: The company behind a trio of controversial artificial intelligence data centre developments has been announced as the newest foundation major partner for the Tasmania Devils. Firmus Technologies has signed on for 6 years. Its logo to feature on the coach's uniform as well as the playing shorts for the AFL, AFLW, VFL and VFLW teams. The agreement will also see the tech company join the Devils in supporting community initiatives across the state, with those programs to be developed in the coming months. Firmus is currently building an AI data centre at St Leonard's, with future facilities in the works for Bell Bay and Wesley Vale. The Prime Minister is rejecting claims a crackdown on addictive algorithms is a form of censorship. Canberra's proposed My Feed, My Way laws would force social media platforms to allow users to opt out of algorithms amid concerns of explicit and harmful content being placed directly into our feeds. Anthony Albanese telling Nine it's about having a say in what you see.
3: This isn't about censorship. This isn't about giving Annika Wells power. This is about giving your listeners power, and people on their devices having the power to either opt in or opt out.
1: Israel's announced it'll be shutting the

0: UK's consulate in Jerusalem after the British Foreign Minister accused the Israeli government of turning a blind eye to the ethnic cleansing of Palestinians by settlers in the occupied West Bank. The UK has banned all trade with the settlements. And it's Men's Shed Week, with men's sheds across Tasmania being celebrated for their positive impacts on mental health. National Men's Shed Executive Officer David Helmer says the local groups provide not just a sense of belonging, they also support mentoring, skill sharing and help for local communities.
1: We surveyed 250 sheds in the last year and we worked out there's roughly about 200,000 hours just between those 250 sheds put into volunteering. But I think what's most important is the vast majority of them, I think it was like 99%, feel like it's improving their health and well-being.
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0: In sport, Aryna Sabalenka has edged into the final four at the US Open, the world number one defeating Linda Noskova in a three-set quarterfinals win this morning.
3: What a battle, what an incredible player she is, and I'm speechless right now because I was pushing myself to the limit of this match, especially in the third set.
0: Adam Zampa's signed for the Hobart Hurricanes for the next two Big Bash seasons. The Canes will become the leg spin bowler's fifth franchise throughout his time in the comp. And it's still too early to call as to whether Hobart's Alana Smith will take to the court in the early hours of tomorrow morning to play with the Opals in the FIBA World Cup campaign in Berlin. The injured forward didn't play in the last game, while newly minted Tasmanian jewel Steph Reid had less than a minute of court time. The Aussies finished second in Group C and will now go head-to-head with Italy, who came third in Group D, with tip-off at 4:45 a.m. tomorrow our time. That is the latest in news and sport. I'm Brit Aylin.
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5: Okay, a few clouds, should be fine on the coast. Maybe a light shower or two inland for the Kentish area, a mill or so. Southwesters, 20 to 30 k's for the coast, up to 40 k's inland. And a top of 14 today for the coast, 12 for Sheffield. And Thursday should be sunny. Coastal waters, strong wind warning, southwesters 20 to 30 knots, seas 2 to 2.5 metres as the winds pick up, swell 1 metre inshore, 1 to 1.5 offshore. 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
0: The Water Boys are back in play this Saturday morning, and they're looking for Tassie's good sport. 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

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Good morning. Now, if you like the Eagles, chances are you'll like the music of Melbourne band Kingswood Country Rock, and they're playing at the Pier at Ulverston on Friday night, presented by 7 AD. Tickets through Moshtix, or I believe you should be able to get them at the Pier as well. All right, so cloudy, fine on the coast, maybe a light shower inland for the Kentish area, a mil or so. The wind's picking up, southwest is 20 to 30 k's for the coast and up to 40 k's inland. Top of 14 today, and Thursday should be sunny. 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
2: Good afternoon, I'm Jane Drew. The Tasmania Devils Football Club has announced artificial intelligence company Firmus Technologies as its newest foundation major partner. The six-year partnership will see the tech firm's branding featured on coaches' uniforms and players' shorts. Firmus is currently building an AI data centre in the Launceston suburb of St Leonards and recently received council approval for a second facility at Bell Bay, despite vocal opposition within the local community. It's also seeking to construct a third centre at Wesley Vale in the state's northwest. Two new locations across the state have now recorded cases of the H5 bird flu. A forest raven testing positive in Morbana in the northwest and a peregrine falcon in Pipers River in the north of the state. The number of H5 bird flu events in Tasmania is now 33. The Reserve Bank's Deputy Governor says inflation remains a problem in Australia, ahead of another expected rate hike later in the month. Andrew Houser has told 7:30 all other aspects of the economy are going to plan.
3: We've got growth roughly at trend. We have unemployment near historic lows. So there's a lot to like about the Australian economy. But we have one big problem, and that's inflation.
2: Tomorrow is World Suicide Prevention Day, with Lifeline inviting Launceston residents for an early morning walk through City Park. The organisation's Anna Brooks says the Out of the Shadows events, which are being held across the country, aim to raise awareness.
4: Very sadly, each and every day in Australia, we lose 9 lives to suicide. The 9 kilometres is a reflection of that fact, and also an opportunity for us to reflect on the importance of everyone being aware of this issue and working together to make it okay to reach out for help.
2: The Launceston event begins at 6 a.m. Aussie teenagers have ranked among the world's worst for classroom behaviour, with new international data showing high levels of bullying, disruption and skipping school. Despite this, Aussie students punching above their weight when it comes to results, finishing 11th in the world for reading and science and 17th when it comes to maths. And Tasmania is now the most expensive place in Australia to grab a cuppa, according to Hey You and Westpac's DataX's Daily Brew Report. It says a cup of barista coffee in our state will set you back an average of $5.44, which is 75 cents higher than the national average.
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2: Checking sport, and one of the AFL's great ball winners is calling time. Injury-plagued Adam Treloar has retired after the Western Bulldogs decided not to offer him a contract for next season. The 33-year-old finishes with 263 games for GWS, Collingwood and the Bulldogs. And no word yet on Hobart's Alana Smith, as the Australian Opals prepare to take on Italy in the qualifying.

0: qualifier of the FIBA World Cup. The injured forward being managed day by day. The fixture tips off at 4:45 tomorrow morning.
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3: Good afternoon with a max of 14. Tomorrow's sunny, some light winds and a top of 19. And on Friday, sunny with winds becoming light during the evening, reaching a top of 20. 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

Better music and more of it. That is Johnny Farnham and Reasons from 1987. It is the 80s lunch. Giovanna Simpson with you this afternoon covering it for Lee Dixon. He's lost his voice and unable to talk. And I'll tell you what, that was me. I would struggle because I talk all the time. We've got some great music coming up this hour for you though, so don't go anywhere. We're going to take it back now to 1981 with Joan Jett and the Blackhearts with I Love Rock and Roll. And after that, we'll play some USA for Africa.

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and more of it. It is the 80s Large Dexys Midnight Runners there from 1982. 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Now, within excess, what you need.

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Better music and more of it. It is the 80s lunch. That is Haircut 100 from 1982. We have got all the latest news, sport and weather. That is coming up for you very shortly. Don't forget, you can keep updated on our website as well for all the latest. But to get us up to the news, sport and weather, we're going to play some Bonnie Tyler, a bit of Bon Jovi. But right now, going to play a 1985 single by Fergal Sharkey. Became a number one hit in the UK, Australia, Belgium, Ireland and the Netherlands. Of course, it's A Good Heart. That song coming up for you next.

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1: Good afternoon, I'm Jane Drew. The government's proposed statewide 5% short-stay accommodation levy has been voted down today. The 2024 Liberal election promise voted against by a number of Upper House Labor and Independent MPs. The government claims it would have mostly been paid for by interstate and international visitors, saying the cash could have gone to supporting first home buyers. The Tasmania Devils Football Club has announced the company behind multiple controversial artificial intelligence data centre developments as its new major partner. Ebony Ablett reports.
2: Firmus Technologies was founded in Tasmania in 2019. The company is behind an AI data centre at St Leonard's in the north, as well as two currently proposed for the Georgetown and La Trobe council areas. The deal will see Firmus's logo on the uniform of coach Ken Hinckley, as well as the shorts of players in the AFL, AFLW, VFL and VFLW sides. The partnership is set to last for 6 years, the two to also team up to support community initiatives across the state. Devils CEO Brendan Gale says the deal will help set the club up for success, recognising the unique story they can offer on a national scale.
1: Fresh scrutiny is being directed at US and Israeli military action in Iran. Amnesty International says three strikes carried out on Tehran in March may amount to war crimes. The organisation now demanding independent investigations. Launceston residents are encouraged to take a walk around City Park tomorrow morning to mark World Suicide Prevention Day. The Out of the Shadows Walk is an annual event to remember those we've lost to suicide and shine a light on the importance of connection, compassion and hope. Dr. Anna Brooks from Lifeline says it's one of many walks being held across the country.
3: Human connection is incredibly protective. By getting people physically to come together, walk together, it's an enormous visual sign of the support that's out there for people who are doing it tough, but it's also a real life opportunity to show what human connection looks like.
1: Those attending the Launceston event are asked to arrive at 5:45 for a 6 a.m. start. The number of bird flu events in the state has risen to 33 as cases are detected in two new locations. A peregrine falcon in Pipers River in the north of the state testing positive, as well as a forest raven discovered in Morbana in the northwest. Both species have previously recorded detections. State Incident Controller Justin Helmich says recommended housing measures for poultry and captive birds are currently in place in Tasmania to reduce the likelihood of spread to the poultry industry. And almost 7 in 10 Aussies are looking at spending to make their home more energy efficient. The latest energy report from PropTrack has found 69% plan to invest in energy efficiency upgrades within the next 5 years. Home batteries and solar among the most popular upgrades.
0: Get the jump on your next project with a mighty helpful team at Mitre 10. And check Mitre 10 socials for the latest offers and updates. That's mighty helpful Mitre 10.
1: Checking sport and bowler Adam Zampa has been launched as the Hobart Hurricanes' newest signing for BBL 16 and 17 to be the fifth franchise he's played for in the competition. Zampa says he regularly holidays in Tasmania and has good relationships with many of the Canes players. Excited to make the switch.
4: These guys have got international experience. They've played a lot of franchises. Cricket. They fund a lot of cricket together. So I think being able to seamlessly join a group where you don't feel like you have to try too hard to make an impact.

0: is also important in the decision.
1: And Adam Treloar is hanging up the boots, ending a 16-year AFL career. The 33-year-old has played 263 games for GWS, Pies and Dogs.
2: I've played all my junior footy for Noble Park, and all I ever wanted to do was make my friends and family proud going through the junior ranks. So I pinch myself knowing that at the end of 2010, I relocated to Sydney and started my footy journey.
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4: Remaining cloudy for the rest of the afternoon, reaching a maximum of 14. Tomorrow, sunny, some light winds expected, reaching a top of 19. And on Friday, sunny, winds becoming light during the evening, reaching a top of 20. 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

music and more of it. 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I've already done mine. Did it a few months ago, actually. So if you want to run, walk, skip, whatever you like, dress up, then this is the time to do it. 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Save it. There's more great music coming your way from Queen very shortly with Radio Gaga. But right now, it's Susie Quattro, Devil Gate Drive. Hey!

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bit of music and more of it with the Bee Gees there. Now, while most of us were fast asleep, a tiny space rock hurled towards Earth before entering the atmosphere just off the coast of northwestern Australia. And while asteroids heading towards Australia sounds like the opening scene of a disaster movie, thankfully this one was much less dramatic. If you want to find out more about it, just head to our website and check out all the latest local and international news. As well, while you're there, national news, but it's coming up for you very shortly though, so stay around for that. But to get us there, going to play some Earth, Wind and Fire with September. But right now, going to do one from Huey Lewis and the News. This one coming out in 1986. It's stuck with you. And after that, it's the Two Ups at Two, so I'll be joining you then.

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2: Good afternoon, I'm Jane Drew. Fresh locations for bird flu in the state as the spread continues. A peregrine falcon in Pipers River in the north testing positive, as well as a forest raven discovered in Morbana in the northwest. Both species have previously recorded

0: protections. The number of H5 bird flu events in the state is now 33. Incident controller Justin Helmidge says the disease is likely present throughout the Tasmanian environment. The Greens are accusing the government of keeping Tasmanians in the dark when it comes to data centre development. Fresh documents revealing 10 data centres are currently in the pipeline for the state. The Greens Tabitha Badger saying the public should be looped in ahead of development applications.
1: The fact that this is only coming out today and it is partial information, but certainly Tasmanians have so many more questions that they have a right to be answered. At the end of the day, these developers are coming to Tasmania. They're consuming Tasmania's energy, Tasmania's water. And
0: earlier this week, the government released its draft expectations for data centres and AI infrastructure. Australia is being warned not to hit US tech giants with massive fines if they don't make their platform safe. The federal government moving to fine social media platforms up to $100 million if they don't remove harmful content. A statement from the White House saying the move is extortion. The government's proposed statewide 5% short-stay accommodation levy has failed to pass the upper house in its final vote. The government claims it would have mostly been paid for by interstate and international visitors, saying the cash could have gone to supporting first home buyers. Lifeline is calling on Launceston locals to step out of the shadows tomorrow morning. The event marks World Suicide Prevention Day, remembering those we've lost and shining a light on the importance of connection, compassion and hope. Spokesperson Anna Brooks says Lifeline supports people every day.
2: Every single day, we have around 4,000 people reaching out for support to our helpline services. So there's a lot of people reaching out for support and a lot of amazing crisis supporters who are providing that through Lifeline.
0: Tomorrow's walk will be held at City Park, with participants asked to arrive at 5:45 for a 6 a.m. start. And a P-plater has been fined more than $1,000 after he was allegedly caught steering with his knees while buttering a bagel in Queensland this week. Police say the 29-year-old told officers he was hungry when he was pulled over on Monday.
3: Now, the latest in sports news from 7ad.com.au. 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
0: Checking sport, and Adam Treloar has announced his retirement from the AFL after 263 games. The 33-year-old debuted for the Giants in 2012 before moving to Collingwood. But it's at Western Bulldogs where the midfielder found his home.
4: The best fan base, the best people, great family club, a club that I'll support for the rest of my life. That's why the decision to not want to pursue elsewhere, because I wanted to obviously finish here and be at this footy club, was something I wanted to be really proud of.
0: And the Hobart Hurricanes have announced Adam Zampa will join the side for the next two campaigns. Zampa, who spent the past three seasons with the Melbourne Renegades, says he has an affection towards Tasmania, which made the choice easier.
5: I'm happy with my decision. Like, I think as soon as embargo lifted, I was pretty keen to sign with Hobart. So there wasn't really much of that discussion happening. I think I've made a really good choice. I'm excited about it.
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7: Remaining cloudy on the northwest today. Very high chance of showers increasing, most likely this evening. Tomorrow looking at a cloudy day. Very high chance of showers, most likely in the morning and afternoon. Overnight temperatures falling between 6 and 9, with temperatures reaching between 9 and 13 during the daytime. And on Friday, cloudy, more showers on the way, most likely in the afternoon and evening. Temperatures reaching between 11 and 14. 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
3: Better music and more of it for Devonport and the northwest coast. Giovanni.

Robert, that is Bryan Adams, of course, the star, touring next year between February and March in Australia with his Roll With The Punches tour. I hope you got yourself a ticket. It is the Two Opposite Two, where we play two of your favourite songs from your favourite artists. We've heard from Michael Jackson already, and more great songs coming up this hour. Now, TT Line plans to act its day sailings when the new Spirit of Tasmania vessels begin service at the end of October. Now, the company very quietly released this information about the decision on its website, and you know, I'm a little bit sceptical about this one. Now, it says that their timetable can change based on demand. The new ships, of course, have got much more space, especially for caravans and motorhomes and other large vehicles. But if you want to catch all the latest on that, head to our website. We've got all the details there, as along with all our other latest news. Stay with us, so we've got two from Little River Band coming up for you shortly. But right now, a classic from Adams, released in the June of 85, becoming one of his most iconic songs, Summer of 69.

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play the music and more of it. It is the 2 Opposite 2. That is Belinda Carlisle, Leave a Light On. And that song from 1989. Actually, the slide solo from that song is actually from George Harrison, just as a bit of a side note there. Now, if you would like to score yourself a double pass to go and see Kingswood, they're playing it this Friday, the 11th of September at the Pier in Ulverston. Then all you need to do is listen out to Darren and Lee this week for your chance to win that double pass. You can also head to our website for your chance to win as well. Now, Kingswood have been touring nationally alongside Counting Crows. They're a fantastic band. They're launching their new album, Midnight Maverick, so you really want to get to this one. So head online, 780.com.au for all the info. The music kicks off at 8 p.m, so make sure you grab your ticket. 780 presenting Kingswood at the Pier in Ulverston, Friday 11th of September. Don't miss it. We've got two coming up from Green Day, but right now let's do one from the Go-Go's with Belinda Carlisle, of course. Our lips are sealed.

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Music Animal of It, that is Daddy Cool, a fantastic Aussie rock band there from their debut. It was actually their debut single from, I think it was 1971. It also became the best-selling single that year as well. And so it should do. It's a fantastic song. It is the 2 Ups of 2. We've got one more to go. I'm going to play a song for Mondo Rock for you. Of course, Ross Wilson being the middle person there between the two bands. And he joined them in about 1977, I think it was, following the split of Daddy Cool. Made them quite famous in the 80s. Mondo Rock had lots of hits. But we've got all the latest news, bottom weeks coming up for you shortly. I'll chat to you about all the things that happened back on this day in history after that. But let's do this one from 1980, Mondo Rock, State of the Heart.

0: 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When you see the flashing lights, slow down. Children are the future and their safety is paramount. Some things are worth waiting for. This important school zone message has been brought to you by TazRail.
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1: Good afternoon, I'm Jane Drew. A bill to introduce a 5% levy on short-stay accommodation has been defeated in the upper house today.
2: Here we are, first attempt to get own source revenue, and might I add, 80% plus of which would have come from international and interstate people, so it wouldn't have been a tax burden on our fellow Tasmanians.

0: and they vote against it.
1: Treasurer Erica Betts there. It was voted down by Labor and Independent MLCs, claiming the bill didn't go far enough to solve the rental and housing crisis. Two new locations across the state have now recorded cases of the H5 bird flu, bringing the total number of events to 33. A forest raven has tested positive in Morbana in the northwest and a peregrine falcon in Pipers River in the north. Incident controller Justin Helmich says the disease is likely present throughout the Tasmanian environment. Minister Felix Ellis says he's disappointed by La Trobe Council's push to have the development application for a data centre in the northwest assessed as a major project.
2: Certainly the planning scheme we think is something that applies quite well in these cases, and so ultimately the assessment is that this wouldn't reach major project status and that it's appropriate to be assessed by council in the usual way.
1: Mayor Peter Fresney says Council's position is not about being for or against AI technology or investment, rather calling for a framework that is fit for purpose. Men's sheds are being recognised for the immense impact they've had on local communities, not just here but around the world. As we mark Men's Shed Week, the Aussie-born idea has now spread to 12 countries, including the US and the UK. David Helmers says their main goal is to help men maintain a sense of purpose, especially when they're no longer in full-time work.
3: The social world is very closely intertwined with their working life, and once they're out of work, they are at much higher risk of becoming socially isolated, and that is a trigger point for other chronic diseases to follow on from. So we're preventing a lot of the problems from happening.
1: You can find a men's shed near you at mensshed.org. Elsewhere, and a Melbourne council has banned smart glasses from its leisure centres, playgrounds and childcare centres. The city of Yarra voted to ban the wearable devices over concerns about vulnerable members of the community being filmed, with only those who are hearing or visually impaired the exception to the rule. It's the second council to implement the rule after the Brisbane council last month. And the Tasmanian Devils have announced the company behind a trio of controversial artificial intelligence data centre developments as the newest foundation major partner. Firmus Technologies has signed on for 6 years, its logo to feature on the coach's uniform, as well as the playing shorts for the AFL, AFLW, VFL and VFLW teams.
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1: Checking sport, and bowler Adam Zampa has been launched as the Hobart Hurricanes' newest signing for BBL 16 and 17 to be the fifth franchise he's played for in the competition. Zampa says he regularly holidays in Tasmania and has good relationships with many of the Canes players. Excited to make the switch.
5: These guys have got international experience. They've played a lot of franchise cricket. They've played a lot of cricket together. So I think being able to seamlessly join a group where you don't feel like you have to try too hard to make an impact is also important in the decision.
1: Socceroos coach Tony Popovic has knocked back a long-term deal to stay in charge of Australia through to the 2030 World Cup, revealing he turned down a four-year contract extension, instead signing on only until the end of the 2027 Asian Cup. And it's still too early to call as to whether Hobart's Alana Smith will take to the court in the early hours of tomorrow morning as part of the Opel's FIBA World Cup campaign in Berlin. The injured forward didn't play in the last game, while newly minted Tasmanian jewel Steph Reid had less than a minute of court time. The Aussies finished second in Group C and will now go head-to-head with Italy, who came third in Group D, with tip-off at 4:45 a.m. tomorrow our time.
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7: Mainly cloudy on the northwest today. Very high chance of showers increasing, most likely this evening. Tomorrow, looking at a cloudy day. Very high chance of showers, most likely in the morning and afternoon. Overnight temperatures falling between 6 and 9, with temperatures reaching between 9 and 13 during the daytime. And on Friday, cloudy, more showers on the way, most likely in the afternoon and evening. Temperatures reaching at between 11 and 14. You're up to date on 7AD.
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and more of it. That is The Cause. Let's have a look at this day back in history. It is the 9th of September. We'll kick it off with Jimmy Barnes because we just played some Cold Chisel for you earlier. Now, Jimmy's album Two Fires made number one on the Australian album charts back on this day in 1990. It was also his fifth consecutive number one album on the ARIA charts. Leighton Hewitt back in 2001 won himself the US Open tennis final as well. And Elvis Presley appeared on the Ed Sullivan Show for the very first time in 1956. Was actually watched by an estimated 54 million people, which is literally a third of the US population. If you're celebrating birthday today, you are celebrating with Michael Bublé, the singer turning 51 today. Hugh Grant is turning 66, and one of our favourite US comic actors, Adam Sandler, turning 60 today. A big one for him. But if you're celebrating your birthday, we hope you're having a good one. Save you this more great music coming your way from Goanna, but right now it's The Emotions, Best of My Love.

0: 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This time, we're proud to present the preview screening of Shaun the Sheep, The Beast of Mossy Bottom. 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

Robert. 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Now, you can head to our website right now to submit your photo on our pin-up pet competition for this month. 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It is valued at $199, and it's all thanks to Harvey Norman Photo Center. 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Doesn't get any better than that, does it? Stay with us. We've got some Cat Stevens coming up for you shortly, some Mark Morrison with Return of the Mac. But right now, it's Meet Me, Crowded House. She can.

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Sycamore Ovid. That is Cat Stevens there. That is it for me today. Signing out for your Wednesday. I hope you have a fantastic day. I know, or fantastic afternoon, in fact. I know I certainly will. We've got all the latest news, sport and weather coming up for you shortly. After that, we're going to throw it over to Jonesy and Amanda for Jam Nation. Christian O'Connell at 7 o'clock as well. And don't forget, 8 o'clock, it's all things 80s with the 80s at 8. Always a good time when you're listening to 80s music. I'll be back with you tomorrow at 2 o'clock for the two ups at 2. But to get us to new sport and weather, let's play some Kylie Superstar in Australia getting ready for the AFL Grand Final. Paul McCartney and Wings coming up shortly as well. But right now it's U2 that'll get you through to new sport and weather.

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1: Good afternoon, I'm Jane Drew. The Greens are accusing the government of keeping Tasmanians in the dark when it comes to data centre development. Documents tabled in Parliament revealing a number of new confidential projects being explored in the state.
2: Now we are just learning today of six new proposals, two of which are looking at between 200 to 300 megawatts of Tasmania's power. We've got one listed as a potential site in the northwest. This is the stage when Tasmanians need to be told about what's actually happening.
1: Greens MP Tabitha Badger there. It comes as Firmus Technologies' three projects are expected to consume 30% of the state's power once operational. Meantime, the Premier says the sector will create jobs. The number of bird flu events in the state has risen to 33 as cases are detected in two new locations. A peregrine falcon in Pipers River in the north of the state testing positive, as well as a forest raven discovered in Morbana in the northwest. Both species have previously recorded detections. State Incident Controller Justin Helmich says recommended housing measures for poultry and captive birds are currently in place in Tasmania to reduce the likelihood of spread to the industry. Australian students are falling further behind in the classroom. A major global education study has found maths and reading results have dropped to record lows. The Program for International Student Assessment shows today's students are more than 2 years behind earlier cohorts in maths, while science performance has also slipped.

0: Education Minister Jason Clare on the ABC says technology is playing a big part.
1: I think you can draw a line between this and the ubiquitousness of technology. You think about this, this is a test for 15-year-olds, for 91 countries around the world. We're seeing the same sort of trends in most countries.
0: A new six-year partnership between the Devils and Firmus Technologies has been announced today. Minister Felix Ellis with this response over questions the company is trying to buy a social licence.
2: What I would say is it's great to see more companies jumping on board with the Devils. The Devils, like we've been saying, is a great opportunity for the state. It's great to see that there's a range of different support from businesses like Cadbury's, Blunston, Firmus.
0: And Australia is being warned not to hit US tech giants with massive fines if they don't make their platform safe. The federal government moving to fine social media platforms up to $100 million if they don't remove harmful content. A statement from the White House saying the move is extortion.
3: Get the jump on your next project with a mighty helpful team at Mitre 10. 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
0: Checking sport, and one of the AFL's great ball winners is calling time. Injury-plagued Adam Treloar has retired after the Western Bulldogs decided not to offer him a contract for next season. The 33-year-old finishes with 263 games for GWS, Collingwood and the Bulldogs. And no word yet on Hobart's Alana Smith as the Australian Opals prepare to take on Italy in the qualifier of the FIBA World Cup, the injured forward being managed day by day. The fixture tips off at 4:45 tomorrow morning.
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5: Remaining cloudy on the northwest today. Very high chance of showers increasing, most likely this evening. Tomorrow, looking at a cloudy day. Very high chance of showers, most likely in the morning and afternoon. Overnight temperatures falling between 6 and 9, with temperatures reaching between 9 and 13 during the daytime. And on Friday, cloudy, more showers on the way, most likely in the afternoon and evening. Temperatures reaching between 11 and 14. You're up to date on 7AD.
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17: It's showtime.
18: Well, hello there, Amanda. I was a little bit worried there for a minute. I was thought I'd left my parking light on my motorcycle, and I sent you a text because I got to work here before you, and I sent you a text, can you just check to see if my parking light is on my bike, because I don't want to finish the show and have a flat battery.
19: Have you checked your phone? Because by the time I got your message, I was in the lift, and it was too late for me to look, and I said to you, I'm in the lift, I can't look.
18: And you'd say, what, you ride a motorbike? So anyway, I just went down in the lift. We were on the 16th floor.
19: Yeah.
18: I went down in the lift. I went down there. Checked the bike, everything was tickety-boo, got back in the lift, and then it felt, it was probably about half a second, 2 seconds, but it didn't move. And I would imagine if I was trapped in that lift.
19: Well, I did have a bit of a tinker. I'm surprised it worked so well.
18: With the lift?
19: Yeah. The maintenance guy and I said, can you just keep him out for half an hour?
18: Right.
19: But is this
18: what would you do?
19: Is this your version
18: get
19: of...
18: Get Carl Stephan on. No, have you got
19: he's got some time on his hands. Would this be your version, leaving your bike light on, of leaving the oven on? I often think I've left the garage door open. I think we've spoken about this.
18: That's the worst.
19: I heard about the number of times I drive around my block just to check if my garage door's open. And even if I see it's closed, I think, can I trust what I've just seen? There is a technique, apparently, where when you close the garage door, you go, Bragurk! You make a parrot noise or you make a loud noise. So you think, yes, I've made that loud noise. I remember doing it.
18: Or you get the automatic close feature. So once you go out, it automatically closes.
19: I've never heard of such
18: a thing. We had one of those on my old house, but my wife would leave the garage like she was leaving the bat cave. You know, the driving around, the door would be open.
19: So it would just automatically close.
18: Well, yes, you'd hope, but then you come home and all your stuff's just on display.
19: Yeah, yeah, yeah. There's too much anxiety involved in that.
18: Yeah.
19: I'd rather go, bagurk!
18: I'm going to stick to the bagurk.
19: Yeah, stick to the bagurk.
18: That's a good idea. Yeah. That's a good tip to be getting into the day.
19: Yeah, indeed.
18: Have you been following this algorithm thing? Albo and his algorithm?
19: Well,
18: Albo's algo?
19: I think they're mooting some very interesting changes to the algorithm. Emma Gillespie will give us all the information about that.
18: I watched Ray Gun last night, the Ray Gun documentary on Netflix.
19: About Ronald Reagan?
18: No. No, about Rachel Gunn.
19: I was going to watch it this weekend. You watched
18: it's
19: it
18: worth
19: last night?
18: Watching.
19: I've got some thoughts about it. Okay, we'll talk about that.
18: And we can't do anything until we do the Fast Five. It's Jonesy and Amanda driving you home for Jam Nation.

0: Hello there, it's Jonesy Demander. Wednesday the 9th of September, driving you home with...
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4: Fast Five.
0: The Fast Five, five questions. Can you go all the way and answer all five questions correctly? If you do that, Amanda will say...
5: Well, if you answer question five correctly, you get a $250 Bevel's Jewellery gift voucher. That's got to be good.
0: Could be you, Andrew of Cronulla.
5: Hello, Andrew.
6: How are you?
5: I'm very well. How are you going?
6: Yeah, I'm good, James. I was down the beach this morning and I thought it was you laying on the rocks in your sperm suit, but it was a seal.
0: Thank you, Andrew.
5: Dare I ask what kind of suit that was?
6: If you've seen him dressed up in that bloody suit that he wears, like, yeah. God almighty.
5: Oh, okay. What suit are you talking about? Your wetsuit?
0: Just a normal wetsuit, Andrew. What would you have me wear?
6: Oh, well, boardies, mate. Come on.
0: Oh, boy, it depends if it's
6: cold. Show your muscles.
5: Okay. Oh, that's where we run into trouble, Andrew.
0: This is what you like. Oh, okay. What are you going to join Andrew's side?
5: Andrew, here's the question. Question number one. On Friday, the MCG will host a regular season game of which sport for the very first time in Australia?
6: NFL.
5: NFL. Yes, we're going to. It's the Los Angeles Rams taking on the San Francisco 49ers. There's been so much fun watching the players take part in the food, the drink, the culture, the language. Where are the kangaroos? All of that kind of stuff. There's a journo who's with them who's been documenting all his food, and it's just brilliant.
0: And Christian McCaffrey, he just loves our coffee.
7: It's been great. Yeah, the coffee's unbelievable. I don't know why nobody talked about that as much as they should have beforehand.
5: Someone slipped him a Pablo.
0: Well, we take for granted how good coffee, not just in Melbourne, but all of Australia. You go to 7-Eleven, you get a decent coffee. You go to America, and it's just slop.
5: Yeah.
0: It's terrible stuff.
5: When I grew up, Mum used to have the Pablo, which was coffee essence, really.
0: Mm-hmm.
5: But she'd put it into the tins of International Roast so that it seemed a bit more posh. It was a confusing time for me.
0: Andrew, let's play Riff Raff.
8: Can I riff? Any old Riff Raff backstage?
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10: Got to keep out the Riff Raff.
5: Okay, Andrew, what song has this riff?

0: Andrew? Think about me in a
1: Rosanna
0: wetsuit.
2: Rosanna by who?
0: It's not tattoo.
2: No, but the song title is correct.
0: I'll wear a tight wetsuit for you, Andrew. Okay. Next time I'm down the beach. Do you know the answer to that? It's Jonesy and Amanda driving you home for Jam Nation.
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0: Hello there, it's Jonesy Demander driving you home. Good afternoon to you.
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0: Fast five.
5: Question number two. Let's play another jingle. It's Riff Raff.
0: What are you doing?
6: Any old Riff Raff backstage.
7: Oh, Riff Raff everywhere.
8: Gotcha, I understand. Gotta keep out the Riff Raff.
0: Emily is in Daleston.
5: Hi, Emily.
0: Daleston, old Daleston.
9: Hey, how are we?
5: Very
0: good,
5: well,
0: how are you?
5: Thank you. Now, Andrew, our previous caller, kind of guessed the song name,
0: he
5: but he got the band wrong. What song features this riff?
0: Any answers there, Emily?
9: Yep. Is it Rosanna by Toto?
5: By Toto,
0: it
5: that's
0: Toto.
5: It. The Toto is the name of a very famous toilet brand in Japan.
0: Is it really?
5: Yeah, flushed with success.
0: Not Tad.
5: They want to be number one on the charts, not number two. I don't know why they don't use that in their kind of promotional work.
0: Any ideas there, Emily, why they don't use that?
9: Not sure.
5: Okay. Question number three. This is multiple choice. King Wilhelm Alexander of the Netherlands has secretly performed what second job for many decades? Is he A, an airline pilot, B, a fireman, C, a swimming pool lifesaver? A, B, or C?
9: C.
5: No, it's not a swimming pool lifesaver.
0: Michael's in Indenza Park.
5: Hi, Michael.
10: Hello.
5: Hello. So this is, talk about a working royal, King Wilhelm Alexander of the Netherlands. He secretly performed what second job for many decades, an airline pilot or a fireman?
10: Airline pilot.
5: Yeah, he said he's really recognised while he's in the uniform. So there you go.
0: Well, because he'd be flying the plane.
5: Yeah.
0: And then so when he was the king, did he mention that he was a pilot?
5: I don't know.
0: How do you know a pilot's in the room?
5: Tell me.
0: Don't worry, they'll tell you.
5: You come from a family of pilots and you're the big blabber.
0: No, they never shut up about it. They make me do it. Which video game series includes the Ocarina of Time?
10: War.
5: No, you're barking up the wrong tree,
0: Michael,
5: there.
0: We both know. Everyone knows you're wrong.
5: Let's save all a bit of time. Hello, Amy of Seven Hills. How are you?
11: Hi, good, thanks.
5: There's a video game series that includes the Ocarina of Time. I don't know if I'm speaking English, but apparently these are words.
0: Donald Trump's just had a crack of it, one of his AI things.
5: Has he? So what video game series would it be?
11: Ooh, I'm thinking it's The Legend of Zelda.
5: Yes, it is.
0: You know it. This is question five, Amy.
5: Here we go, Amy, the big final question.
0: What major tennis tournament is underway in New York?
11: Oh, I don't know.
5: Have a
11: I
5: think.
11: Have no idea.
5: Have a guess. A major tennis tournament? Nope, Jonesy's saying time's up.
0: Well, you know, what is it with you? Is it not everyone gets a prize? You got to know the answers to this stuff.
5: Okay, okay.
0: You don't see it happen on Tipping Point. You don't see it happening on all the other quiz shows.
5: All right, Brendan.
0: Steve,
5: you bully. Might get a bit of PTSD.
0: Let's welcome to Amanda's Nice Space Show. Everyone gets a prize. Steve's in Mascot.
5: Hello, Steve.
12: Hello.
5: Hello. Which major tennis tournament is underway in New York right now?
12: US Open.
0: There
5: US
0: it is.
5: Open.
0: That's what it's going to be. Concise, precise, correct, winner. Congratulations, Steve. You've won the Jam Pack, a $250 Bevels jewellery gift voucher. Don't miss Bevels' iconic diamond rush sale, Saturday the 12th of September. Steve, anything you'd like to add?
12: I love to thank you guys. Love listening to your station. Have a great day.
5: Thank you, Steve.
0: It's textbook praise as well.
5: Thank you, Steve. Well, coming up in the next half hour, TikTok.
0: If all the listeners could be like Steve.
5: TikTok Tucker. We're going to start with a breakfast cereal, but we're going to make something savoury out of it. It might end up being unsavoury. I'm not sure.
0: I'm looking forward to it. It's coming up. It's Jonesy Demander driving you home for Jam Nation.
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0: Hello there, it's Jonesy and Amanda driving you home. It's Wednesday. That means it's TikTok Tucker Day.
1: You hungry?
2: TikTok. I enjoy cooking bacon and stop working with flour.
3: Making slap.
4: What are you?
5: An idiot sandwich.
6: Gonna make you go yuck.
0: It's where Amanda and I share a microphone, and I'm happy for it. No, I'm not. I'm just doing the DJ stuff, and then you can do your talent-y bits.
7: Oh, this is where we make recipes you may have seen on TikTok. This is from a guy, an Australian guy called Toby Wilson, who I follow on socials, and he often makes things from old Australian cookbooks, and some of them are horrendous, and he'll acknowledge that. This one he thinks is pretty good. It's Weet-Bix gnocchi. So it's taking classic Aussie Weet-Bix but making a pasta sauce with them, or a pasta with them.
0: I like when Jeremiah Rice says gnocchi. Go and say gnocchi.
8: Gnocchi.
7: You're hoping he's going to say gnocchi, weren't you? So we start with 7 Weet-Bix. There's a couple of steps in this process. Mm-hmm. 1, 2, 3, 4, 5, 6, 7. We break up the Weet-Bix in the bowl. 7 Weet-Bix. I add boiled water to this. And the point is, I've got boiled water, eggs and flour. Mm. And to make kind of like a porridgey paste. Watch your hands. I'm about to pour boiling water.
0: I've got some good ASMR.
7: Okay, all right, that'll do. I need to pour this in now. Okay, I'm adding. How much do you reckon about that?
0: That looks like about a cup of hot water.
7: No, that wasn't a cup, I don't think.
0: Well,
7: do you think that's a good
0: your
7: amount?
0: Hands in there. It's boiling
7: I'm supposed to stir it all up. I'm going to use a knife.
0: Isn't it bad luck to stir with a knife?
7: I've never heard that. So I'm stirring. You do that, because
0: it's bad luck though.
7: Add to boiled water. Now we add in 2 cups, 2 eggs. You ready?
0: Yep.
7: 2 eggs are going in. There's 1 egg, and here's another egg. I think we might need a spoon. Are you okay with that?
0: Yeah.
7: Another egg. And then we add a cup of flour. Ready for the cup of flour?
0: Well, you're really going quickly on this.
7: Well, we kind of have to, or else you'll say I'm going too slowly. Mm. Let me get my hands in there.
0: Get your hands in there.
7: Okay, so
0: it's
7: I'm
0: like
7: going to
0: Nonna
7: just
0: used to make.
7: Oh, it is hot. Boiling water. Okay. Yep. Can you move over? Move out of the way. Thank you. Sure. So I'm mashing, going to munch all this up. Once I've done that, what you can do is get some of that flour and put it all over the desk, please. I know you don't like to do this. We've got to make a floured surface so I can roll it into a log.
0: I hate this.
7: Oh, it's hot too.
0: Yeah, because it's hot.
7: Okay, hurry up.
0: I've got it on my fingers. Okay. Right here. Just a liberal amount?
7: Can you get my microphone out of the flour?
0: Okay.
7: Okay.
0: That's as liberal as you get, eh?
7: So we just, I don't even know what that means. So.
0: Right, eh?
7: Now, we just are going to roll this into some big kind of pasta log.
0: Okay, like a dough.
7: Like a dough. And then I'm going to roll it into some long stringy bits and chop them up so they're like gnocchi.
0: Yeah.
7: It looks
0: like of a gnocchi consistency.
7: It's actually coming together quite well, considering.
0: Yeah. Okay.
7: All right, well, we'll come back.
0: Well, you keep doing that.
7: I'll keep doing this.
0: You keep kneading it.
7: All right.
0: And we'll come back and see how it's all going.
7: All right.
0: On the other side of this, it's Jonesy and Amanda driving you home for Jam Nation.
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0: Hello there, it's Jonesy and Amanda driving you home. It's TikTok Tucker Wednesday.
1: You hungry?
2: TikTok. I enjoy cooking bacon and stop working with while you're making slack.
1: Not a bad Tucker.
3: What are you?
2: An idiot sandwich. Gonna make you go yuck.
0: When we last left, Mama Nana, Amanda, behind, and Nonna, she's making the old-time gnocchi.
4: I'm making Weet-Bix gnocchi. And the whole time those songs have been playing, you've been upsetting everyone on the team because you've been using too much flour and interfering. This is not for you, Brendan.
0: Anyway, I haven't interfered with anyone on the team.
4: Okay, what's happening now? We've got 7 Weet-Bix, we've got boiled water, 2 eggs, and a cup of flour. So we now have our pasta, Weet-Bix pasta. We roll it out into a long roll.
0: Yep.
4: So we can slice it to make our gnocchi. Is that small, a bit smaller? I don't want to roll it because it's not the right... It's Weet-Bix.
0: Because it hasn't got enough flour on it?
4: No, it's got so much flour.
0: Yeah, right. Yeah, it's sticking a bit, is it?
4: No, it's not actually. It's not sticking at all. Sure. And it wouldn't have either. Okay, that's a nice long log.
0: Yep.
4: And here's another nice long log.
0: Yep.
4: It looks like a snake. It's a bit scaly because we've got so much flour on it.
0: Mm-hmm.
4: Okay. Are we happy with that, Brenda?
0: Yeah, it looks good.
4: Good. Okay, what I do now is I use this knife to slice it into gnocchi bits. There's one.
0: Do you use the knife upside down like that?
4: Yeah, I do. That's the point.
0: Right.
4: Thank you for questioning.
0: Well, ironically, it's not because you're using the other side.
4: No, I'm not. I'm using the flat side. That's what you use.
0: Is that what you use?
4: Yeah. Mr. I know how to make gnocchi, he said and told everyone to rack off. Although Jacinda's an excellent cook and cooks Italian all the time because she's Italian.
0: Yeah.
4: All right. These are our gnocchi
0: bits. Looks a bit sloppy.
4: Does a bit. Not because of the flour. It's just because it's a friggin' Weet-Bix.
0: I don't know what the matter with you is.
4: Okay, so what happens now? We are going to put this into some boiling water. Okay. We're going to heat up some pasta sauce.
0: Well, we're not
4: going to
0: stand and watch water boil, are we?
4: Well, it'd be more entertaining than this.
0: Of course.
4: And then we are going to bring it to the boil in boiling water.
0: Yep.
4: And then add some pasta sauce and then you can friggin' eat it.
0: I think it's already come to the boil in here. Okay, so what we'll do...
4: I just said what we're going to do.
0: And we'll get Digital Jenna to follow us and people on Instagram Live. Let's do it. We'll do it live. We'll put Instagram Live and we'll come back.
4: But if you want to watch us boil water, join Instagram Live.
0: Yeah, please,
4: right
0: JonesyandAmanda.com. Is it? What's our thing?
5: Jonesy and Amanda.
0: Yeah, do that. Coming
4: now
0: up,
4: with added flour.
0: Weet-Bix gnocchi like Nonna used to make. It's Jonesy and Amanda driving you home for Jam Nation.

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1: Good afternoon. I'm Jane Drew. Revelations today that six new data centre projects are being explored in the state, according to documents tabled in Parliament. The proponents have not been named, but documents show two projects are in the feasibility stage, while the others are in the concept phase. The Greens questioning where the energy will come from.
2: Absolutely no binding obligations whatsoever on these proponents when they come to Tasmania. We've got Firmus looking and asking for 450 megawatts of power from hydro. At the moment, they've only got a three-year contract with Aurora Energy for 104 megawatts. In fact, they've got a deal longer with the Tasmanian Devil AFL team than they do with an energy provider.
1: Greens MP, Tabitha Badger there. The government's proposed statewide 5% short stay accommodation levy has failed to pass the upper house in its final vote. The Liberals labelling the result hypocrisy, saying the revenue-raising measure should have been supported and that it would have mostly been paid for by interstate and international visitors. Opponents saying the bill didn't go far enough to solve the rental crisis. Victoria currently has a short stay levy of 7.5%. The Federal Energy Minister has rejected allegations of fraud in the government's cheaper home battery scheme. Chris Bowen was pushed in Parliament today to guarantee the safety of the batteries installed under the program. He says just 0.04% of installations over the past 12 months have been the subject of complaints.
3: What I can guarantee is that every single cheaper home battery has been installed under the small-scale renewable energy scheme, which is one of the world's most rigorous schemes for compliance, which has been operating under governments of both persuasions. And
1: bird flu has been recorded in two new locations in the state as the spread continues. A peregrine falcon in Pipers River in the north testing positive, as well as a forest raven discovered in Morbana in the northwest. Both species have previously recorded detections. Incident controller Justin Helmich says the disease is likely present throughout the Tasmanian environment. Minister Felix Ellis has brushed off claims of sports washing as the Tassie Devils sign a six-year partnership deal with Firmus Technologies, the company behind a number of data centres in the state.
4: I think the Devils have really galvanised people from all walks of life in Tasmania and around the country and around the world as well. So the more businesses that jump on board with the Devils, we think that's a great outcome.
1: And a P-plater has been fined more than $1,000 after he was allegedly caught steering with his knees while buttering a bagel in Queensland this week. Police say the 29-year-old told officers he was hungry when he was pulled over on Monday.
0: Now, the latest in sports news from 7ad.com.au. 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
1: Checking sport, and Adam Treloar is hanging up the boots, ending a 16-year AFL career. The 33-year-old has played 263 games for GWS, Pies and Dogs.
5: I've played all my junior footy for Noble Park, and all I ever wanted to do was make my friends and family proud going through the junior ranks, so I pinch myself knowing that at the end of 2010, I relocated to Sydney and started my footy journey.
1: And the Hobart Hurricanes have announced Adam Zampa will join the side for the next two campaigns. Zampa, who spent the past three seasons with the Melbourne Renegades, says he has an affection towards Tasmania, which made the choice easier.
6: I'm happy with my decision. Like, I think as soon as embargo lifted, I was pretty keen to sign with Hobart. So there wasn't really much of that discussion happening. I think I've made a really good choice. I'm excited about it.
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8: Remaining cloudy on the northwest today. Very high chance of showers increasing, most likely this evening. Tomorrow, looking at a cloudy day. Very high chance of showers, most likely in the morning and afternoon. Overnight temperatures falling between 6 and 9, with temperatures reaching between 9 and 13 during the daytime. And on Friday, cloudy, more showers on the way, most likely in the afternoon and evening. Temperatures reaching between 11 and 14. 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
12: Well, hello. 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
2: No, so we made you watch us do it instead on Instagram
12: for
2: Live.
12: For people to do it.
2: So here's the thing. We have rolled out our gnocchi. This is Weet-Bix.
12: This is for TikTok Tucker.
2: TikTok Tucker. We've got eggs. We've got flour and rolled it all together. It's now boiling. And what normally happens with gnocchi, you put it in the boiling water and it rises to the surface. Because they're a different consistency to regular gnocchi, I'm not sure how it's happening. It's boiling as we speak.
12: I know that it went very smoothly here just before.
2: All right, these are our gnocchi.
12: It just looks a bit sloppy.
2: Does a bit. Not because of the flour, it's just because it's a friggin' Weet-Bix.
12: As I said.
2: You couldn't stop interfering. You were doing your own bit out there as well.
12: A fresh jar of skip.
2: And we've got some pasta sauce we'll be adding to it. We will taste it next.
12: It's Jonesy and Amanda driving you home for Jam Nation.

0: hello there. It's Jonesy the Amanda driving you home. It's a three-stage TikTok Tucker today.
1: You hungry?
2: I enjoy cooking bacon and stop working with flyer.
3: Making slap.
4: Not a bad Tucker.
5: What are you?
6: Gonna make you go, yeah.
0: We make food from TikTok and eat it. Today, what are we eating?
7: It's Weet-Bix gnocchi. This is the moment of truth, or the moment of the truth, as Miguel would say. 7 Weet-Bix, boiled water, 2 eggs, a cup of flour has made these gnocchi, which have held their shape in the boiling water. They look a little bit like brains, but they've held their shape. So I'm going to put a few of those in the bottom of... Don't panic, Ryan. Look at Ryan's little face.
0: You'll be all right, mate. Yeah, they do. It looks like meatballs. IKEA meatballs sans the sauce.
7: Or sans the proper colour.
0: Right.
7: Okay, so I've got 3 little gnocchis in there. Went to market.
0: Because largely gnocchi is always, it's usually made with potato.
7: Yes.
0: So here we are using Weet-Bix instead of potato.
7: Can you take that lid off there?
0: So it's financially, is it much of a saving?
7: I don't know if you'd do this for the finance.
0: Now, what tomato sauce have we got here? We got the...
7: Legos.
0: Legos. We're not using mutti.
7: Ready? I'm going to put this on top.
0: Because I love mutti.
7: Okay.
0: That's good.
7: So put that there.
0: That's a lot of sauce.
7: Yeah, well, to disguise the flavour of the Weet-Bix. And now I'm just going to put some Parmesan cheese on the top.
0: Okay,
7: oh, you're
0: good, yeah.
7: Ready?
0: Yep.
7: He goes, watch out, it's going to be a bit of a mess. Here comes some Parmesan.
0: Nice. Not
7: enough, there you go.
0: Cool. No, it smells good.
7: Okay. Now I'm going to, Ryan.
1: Yeah.
7: This one's yours. I don't think you need a spoon. I think just a fork should do it.
0: Mm-hmm.
7: In you go. And you have to try everything.
1: Yep.
7: And Brendan, here you go. Try everything.
0: Thanks, Nonna Giuseppe.
7: Okay. Nonna Giuseppe. What a confused family. Right, mix it up. Take a bit of the Weet-Bix. It's like a rubber ball.
0: Can
7: you break into it?
0: If I had a blindfold on, I'd feel it's knocky. Let's go in. Okay. Oh, wow. Wow. Yeah. Yeah. That is really good.
7: It actually works. What do you think, Ryan?
0: I like it.
7: If they were smaller, they're too big for gnocchi. It was hard to roll them smaller in the time we had. Mm. If they were smaller, I think they'd be perfect gnocchi.
0: I think it's perfect gnocchi.
7: That surprisingly tastes
0: I think that's amazing.
7: Very
0: maybe
7: nice.
0: A bit of pepper, maybe a bit of salt.
7: Yeah, but I think the concept works weirdly.
0: Maybe a little bit more flour on the gnocchi.
7: Okay. The concept works.
0: I say 2 thumbs up.
7: Yeah, I do too.
0: Just like Nonna used to make.
6: Making slap, gonna make you go yuck.
7: Well, coming up next, Holly Willoughby. She's an English TV personality.
0: Right.
7: You okay? It's hot.
0: I couldn't stop eating.
7: English TV personality. She recently went on a TV show and told an extraordinary story about something that happened to a friend of hers. I'd like us all to share it next.
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0: like there. It's Jonesy and Amanda driving you home, that Weet-Bix gnocchi.
1: Crikey. I mean,
0: I thought it was the greatest thing in the world, but
1: Weet-Bix can be heavy anyway, and add eggs and flour and pasta sauce. It's sitting right.
0: And at this time of day, I'm just a little bit hungry, so you'll eat anything, tile, cement.
1: You kept going.
0: And I did. I had another bowl of it. Now I just feel like,
1: I don't know how Iron Men do it. Well, look, let's get on to something that's less palatable even than that, shall we?
0: Sure.
1: I apologise for what you're about to hear, but this is a hilarious story. Holly Willoughby is a British TV presenter, much loved. She was recently on a morning talk show.
0: Mm-hmm.
1: Well, actually, I don't know if it was the morning. Luckily, we're in the afternoon, so this is
0: I think she'll be okay with that.
1: I don't know if we're okay with it. Wait till you hear the story. So she's talking about a date that a friend of hers had, and it went a little like this.
2: I had a friend. She was dating this guy. I think it was like the fourth date. So for whatever reason, I don't know why, but they decided that they were going to go back. I think it was to his house. They ended up having a bath together. So it's like nice.
3: Fine, yeah, romantic.
2: He'd run a bath, put the candles around the bath. So she was like, oh, this is nice. This is kind of cute. So they're in the bath, having a drink, all really sexy, nice, lovely. And then he gets out, has a and then gets back in the bath. That actually happened. Like, that actually
3: Sorry,
2: happened.
3: In what world?
2: I know. And in her...
3: Did he flag us? Was he like,
2: no,
3: I'm gonna...
2: She just sat there and she kept the gift. He gets back in, this is over. Because if he gets back in... Like,
3: No. It's not over if he gets back in. It's over anyway.
1: So I'm presuming
0: bath.
1: From that...
0: Toilet
1: the
0: next to
1: the toilet's
0: bath.
1: Next to the bath.
0: Oh,
1: she's
0: goodness.
1: Sitting in the bath and all this takes place. Wow.
0: That's odd.
1: One of the comments below it said, taking a smoking gun in the bath is crazy work.
0: That is.
1: But other people have added stories of their own about kind of I knew it was over when. Mm. I mean, yeah, as she said, if he gets back in the bath, it's over. Oh, really? I think a couple of steps back then from that, you
0: that is
1: red
0: odd.
1: Flags.
0: You must be so comfortable to do that.
1: It's, yeah, but...
0: Or just unaware.
1: Deluded. Or who could be that unaware? Who?
0: He's a guy. Guys can
1: you
0: be pretty unaware.
1: You wouldn't do that?
0: No, that's what I mean. I wouldn't do that in a million years. No way.
1: You'd do it in the bath.
0: No. There's no way I'd do that.
1: No, of course
0: there's
1: not.
0: There's no way.
1: Some of the other stories are funny. This person says, I had a 38-year-old guy stay at my house, and next morning he asked if I had any Dimodon. I had no idea what it was, but he's very smart and I didn't want to look like an idiot. So I said, sorry. And he asked me to walk 2 minutes to the chemist warehouse and get him some. I couldn't find it, so I had to ask someone. She led me to the children's section and apparently this is liquid paracetamol for children because he couldn't swallow, quote, big tablets. So instead of spending $2 on Panamax, I spent $14 on children's medicine for a 38-year-old man who was at home lying in my bed.
0: Little boy.
1: And she said, all because I didn't want him to think I was stupid. Meanwhile, he's drinking children's Panadol.
0: There you go.
1: Another one. I love this. Stayed the night with a guy after a date. The next morning, he said he'd drop me home. He walked out to his car, tinted windows. I couldn't see inside. I opened the passenger door and approximately 17,000 Red Bull cans fell out onto the ground. I asked why he had that many Red Bull cans in his car and he said, I haven't cleaned it out this year. Wow. Then he asked me to pick them up.
0: Oh.
1: So, there are a number
0: fellas.
1: Of these stories are kind of all about I knew it was over when.
0: I get the tribal drama beat to this.
1: Let's do it.
0: For sure.
4: But it's over now.
0: Damn right it is.
1: He, her, will take calls from everyone. I knew it was over when.
0: It's Jonesy and Amanda driving you home for Jam Nation.
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18: Hi, I'm Rana Hussein. Aryna Sabalenka remains on track for a US Open three-peat. The world number one survived two tie breaks in the three-set thriller over Linda Noskova to reach the semis.
19: I thought that's it. The match is over, and probably that's what helped me to kind of like feel loose.
18: On nine, the NRLW will trial a smaller ball in this weekend's clash between the Sharks and the Dragons. Officials will assess whether the modified footy improves handling and kicking. And the Opals face Italy early tomorrow in a must-win clash at the FIBA Women's World Cup.
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0: Hello there, it's Jonesy Demander driving you home this Wednesday afternoon. Holly Willoughby is an English TV presenter and she tells the story of a friend on a romantic fourth date with a man, she and he are in the bath
1: having
0: at his place.
1: Having a sip of champagne.
0: Candles, flowers, all that stuff. Midway through the bath, he gets out, goes number two on the toilet next to the bath, finishes that, then gets back in the bath. You know, he must have taken the form guide with him. This lady knew it was over then and then when he got back in.
1: Well, that's what she said. If he gets back in, you're thinking, if he gets back in, it ended a number of steps before that.
0: I find that incredibly odd.
1: Some of the other stories we've been hearing about a guy who had about 17,000 Red Bull cans in his car that he said, I haven't cleaned it this year. And they all fell out into the street and he asked her to clean them up. At certain points where you go, you know what?
0: It's hard.
1: It's over for me right here. I knew it was over when. But it's over
0: now. Tribal Drama's beating for this. Patrick has joined us. Hello,
1: Patrick.
2: How you going, guys?
0: Good.
1: When did you know it was over?
2: Well, it's about the third date. We've done a road trip from Melbourne down to Geelong. Nice day out. And on the long drive back to Melbourne, just as we left Geelong, she, for no reason, explained that she's an anti-vaxxer, Trump supporter, and a flat earther.
1: Oh, wow, the trifecta.
0: Jeepers.
2: Yeah. And then when we got back to Melbourne, she'd left her car keys in Geelong.
0: Oh.
2: So it did it even longer.
1: Did you have to drive back with her again?
2: No, I let her sleep on the couch, and her friend brought them back the next day.
0: Oh, but still.
2: But very, very, very long night.
0: And, you know, Geelong to Melbourne's not a big drive.
2: Well, it's a long, straight road with nowhere to pull over.
0: That's true.
1: And the thing is, it's all right to have political differences, but if they are philosophical differences about being an anti-vaxxer and flat earther, they are big. That's a big one.
0: And people can have their opinions, but, you know, you had the trifecta there, really.
1: Yeah.
0: That's a lot to wash past you. Thank you, Pat. Mark has joined us.
1: Hello, Mark. Tell us when you knew that it was all over.
3: Yes, good day, James and Amanda. Look, years ago, I took out a girl on a date, and we went, at the end of the date, we went to one of these ice creameries. Mm-hmm. You know, they sell ice cream and sundaes and banana splits and all those things. And I said to her, what would you like? You know, would you want something? She said, no, she doesn't want anything. So I ordered myself this big sundae with fruit and ice cream and everything. And when it came with this big nut on the top, like a big, like a pecan nut or something.
1: Mm-hmm.
3: And as I was about to take a bite, she said, oh, can I have some? And she took my spoon. And she ate that one bloody nut that I wanted on top. That was the only nut, and she ate it. And that was the end of the day. That was the last time I took her out ever again.
1: Because, that's hilarious.
0: So she ate the nut off your sundae.
1: And you thought that tells you a lot about a person.
3: Well, look, you know, if I ask if you want something, you say no, but then to take mine and eat it, that just did it for me, you know?
0: Yeah.
1: Men hate that. They say, do. I won't have a dessert, but I'll have some of it.
0: That's why they have the my girlfriend is not hungry option on a menu.
1: Yeah.
0: Because you get your chips or your burger or whatever.
1: I get it. But I wouldn't take the one big nut.
0: Maybe she was testing you, Mark.
1: Well, I think Mark's happy maybe it didn't go any further.
0: Yeah, maybe that's good.
1: These are great.
0: Behind.
1: Please keep them coming. I knew it was over when.
0: It's Jonesy and Amanda driving you home for Jam Nation.
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11: And the North and Northwest have taken out 2 of their 3 Tassie Top Tourist Town Awards for 2026.
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11: Tasmania's Education Union says more needs to be done to attract former teachers back into the profession.
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12: Alan Joyce believes Jetstar's decision to charge for overhead carry-on baggage will help keep airfares low.
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0: Hey ho, it's Jonesy and Amanda driving you home. So you're in a romantic bath together. You got the candles, you got the flowers.
1: For starters, I'm not into sharing baths, are you?
0: Depends who it's with.
1: What does that mean?
0: Well, you know, depends, like, you know.
1: If it's with Mr. T, you're saying you wouldn't be keen.
0: I pity the fool that doesn't share the bath with me. I'm just saying.
1: His jewelry would tarnish.
0: This is not about me. This is about Holly Willoughby, who is
1: a friend of hers,
0: an English presenter.
1: She told a story where she had a friend who was on a date, fourth date. They'd had a few drinks, were in the bath, it was lovely and romantic, having champagne. He jumps out of the bath. There's a loo next to the bath. He uses it to do a number two and then proceeds to get back in the bath.
0: And on every level,
1: it's horrific.
0: So many. Because you're sitting at the bath.
1: We don't need to explore. It is horrendous.
0: How unaware is this dude?
1: Yeah. Well, that's why she said this is the thing. I knew it was over when ...
0: Drum. Is beating for this. Gary has joined us.
1: Hi, Gary. When did you know it was over?
2: Hi, how are you going? I knew it was over when we went to brunch and then we went on a walk just around the sort of Bondi area, and then she proceeded to stop me at the local rubbish pile that people had put up for council cleanup, and she wanted to help me carry her stuff or stuff back to her place.
0: Yeah.
2: And to this day, some friends of mine, we still call her the bin chicken.
0: The bin chicken.
1: So she found some stuff in a council cleanup and wanted on this sort of date to collect it, just to go fossick and find things.
2: Yes, yes.
0: Gary, what sort of stuff?
2: Oh, it was there was a bedhead and there was a box of, I guess, photo paper and a couple of other bits and pieces.
1: Look at Jonesy's face. He thinks he would do that.
0: I'm just thinking.
1: Oh,
0: that girl.
1: Brendan.
0: I think you've been too hasty.
1: Oh, that's exactly something you would do.
0: In my world, that's a keeper.
1: Oh, thank you, Gary. I'm on your side.
0: Vicky has joined us.
1: Hello, Vicky.
3: Oh, hi.
1: Hello. How did you know it was over?
3: Oh, well. Met him, well, spoke to him on Bumble, chatting, everything was good. Yep. So he was like, well, I'll come out to see you and we'll go for dinner. I was like, okay, that'll be great. So we'll go to a little Italian. We're about 20 minutes, half an hour in. I hate sharing food, but he said, oh, we'll share a pizza. We'll share a couple of starters, da, da, da. And I'm thinking, already, I'm getting the ick. And then he says, I've got something to tell you. I went, oh, I was wondering what that was. He proceeded to tell me that all the way through his marriage, he slept with prostitutes.
0: Oh.
1: On the first date, he told you this?
3: On a first date, yeah.
1: And what do you say to that? What do you say?
3: Well, I just sat there going, oh, wow, right, okay. Okay.
0: So he liked to share the pizza and the women,
1: And the information.
0: And
1: keep your pie hole shut.
0: Vicky, that's weird that you don't share pizza.
1: Is that what you've taken from this story?
0: It's a pretty shareable food.
3: No, I know, but I don't like sharing.
0: Yeah, I know, but a pizza.
1: Brendan, you're missing the point of the story.
0: I hear what you're saying. Any other dish but a pizza, Vicky.
1: So we know, Brendan, you would overlook the prostitute bit and be shocked that the pizza wasn't shareable.
0: Okay.
1: And you also would fossick around someone's council cleanup on a date to find some stuff.
0: Unfortunately, Vicky, I'm married.
1: Oh, come on.
0: Unfortunately.
1: Thank you for sharing all your stories.
0: Yeah, but pizza, you know when you get a pizza?
1: I know how a pizza works. It may surprise you to hear.
0: Do you know, apropos of pizza, great news. You remember the New York Philly?
1: I've still got a cramp from that Weet-Bix.
0: I know. This is TikTok target from before. Do you want to Instagram live stories this during?
1: No.
0: Domino's had that New York Philadelphia pizza. It's back. The New York slice, you know, the big pizza?
1: Yeah.
0: They've brought it back.
1: Yeah, you can share that, Brendan.
0: Well, I'm just saying to Vicky, you couldn't eat one of those by yourself, no matter how much of a big guts you were.
1: Mm-hmm.
0: Thank you for all your calls.
1: Thank you.
0: Not saying you're a guts, Vicky.
1: Well, coming up, the Down Low with Emma Gillespie, there are big changes afoot, exciting changes and well-needed changes about Australian social media, so we're going to be talking about that.
0: Also, Instagram, it's Jonesy and Amanda driving you home for Jam Nation.

0: 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This is your news now.
1: Good evening, I'm Jane Drew. The Greens are accusing the government of keeping Tasmanians in the dark when it comes to data centre development. Fresh documents revealing six new confidential projects are being explored in the state, on top of Firmus Technologies' three sites in the north and a small centre in Burnie that has already been approved. The Greens' Tabitha Badger saying the public should be looped in ahead of development applications.
2: The fact that this is only coming out today and it is partial information, but certainly Tasmanians have so many more questions that they have a right to be answered. At the end of the day, these developers are coming to Tasmania. They're consuming Tasmania's energy, Tasmania's water. And
1: the father of Callum and Jake Robinson has given an emotional testimony at the trial of his son's killers. The brothers killed in Mexico 2 years ago for their tyres and mobile phones. Martin Robinson spent an hour telling the court how he and his wife found out they were missing and how they had to identify their bodies when arriving in Tijuana. The Legislative Council has rejected the Liberals' 5% short-stay levy bill. Treasurer Eric Abetz labelling the outcome hypocrisy, saying the revenue-raising measure should have been supported.
3: Their hypocrisy, their double-speak, their forked tongue is there for all to see.
1: More than 1,700 homes in the state have been lost to short-stay accommodation over the last 5 years. Launceston residents are encouraged to take a walk around City Park tomorrow morning to mark World Suicide Prevention Day. The Out of the Shadows Walk is an annual event to remember those we've lost to suicide and shine a light on the importance of connection, compassion and hope. Dr. Anna Brooks from Lifeline says it's one of many walks being held across the country.
4: Human connection is incredibly protective. By getting people physically to come together, walk together, it's an enormous visual sign of the support that's out there for people who are doing it tough. But it's also a real-life opportunity to show what human connection looks like.
1: Those attending the Launceston event are asked to arrive at 5:45 a.m. for a 6 a.m. start. And Aussie travellers have been left stranded and hundreds of flights cancelled after an air traffic control failure across the UK. The fault has been fixed, however, the airlines are now working through a major backlog with more delays expected.
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1: Checking sport, and Adam Treloar is hanging up the boots, ending a 16-year AFL career. The 33-year-old has played 263 games for GWS, Pies and Dogs.
5: I've played all my junior footy for Noble Park, and all I ever wanted to do was make my friends and family proud going through the junior ranks. So I pinch myself knowing that at the end of 2010, I relocated to Sydney and started my footy journey.
1: And the Hobart Hurricanes have announced Adam Zampa will join the side for the next two campaigns. Zampa, who spent the past three seasons with the Melbourne Renegades, says he has an affection towards Tasmania, which made the choice easier.
6: I'm happy with my decision. Like, I think as soon as embargo lifted, I was pretty keen to sign with Hobart. So there wasn't really much of that discussion happening. I think I've made a really good choice. I'm excited about it.
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13: It's showtime.
14: How's the wheat pix gnocchi setting?
15: Oh, I tell you what.
14: Not good? I keep making terrible, little faces.
15: Terrible stomach cramps.
14: Mm-hmm.
15: Actually, during that entire news break, you were saying, you were talking about pizza and why, how it has to be shared.
14: Well, no, it doesn't be shared. It's just, it's not really a meal unless it's a little mini pizza. But I find
15: but
14: largely.
15: The point of the story, which was.
14: From Vicky.
15: If Vicky says she doesn't like to share pizza, she appreciates that's a quirk.
14: Sure.
15: The point of the story was she was having dinner for a first date with a man who said he slept with prostitutes throughout his marriage.
14: Mm-hmm.
15: That was the point of her story, not that she didn't like to share pizza.
14: Sure, sure,
15: and
14: sure.
15: And then you also were going on about how, even on a first date, you would stop at a junk pie and pick up a bedhead.
14: No, we were just talking about he got the ick when she stopped at a hard rubbish pile and said, I wouldn't mind that bedhead. Can you give me a hand bringing it home?
15: And
14: it wasn't a mattress. It was a bedhead.
15: And you, on a, but I get that.
14: So I'd be okay with it.
15: On a date, I know. First date, I get that, you know, a couple of dates in, hey, let's can you help me give this, take this home?
14: Sure.
15: Would you on the first date have done what you have done previously and taken the rotisserie chicken from the shopping trolley that was left behind? Would you have done that on a date?
14: You know,
15: would you said, hey, this is dinner covered. How economical.
14: Short story long, roast chicken sitting on a trolley. I take my trolley back because I'm that sort of person. There's the chicken. It's time stamped at 11:20. That's when it was in the oven. This is 11:40. Some poor soul's gone back to their car and they've left the car park.
15: That How do you
14: food
15: know
14: is going to go to waste because I know. I looked around. I said, chicken here.
15: It's a chicken. Has anyone left a chicken?
14: There's a chicken here. I actually went up to people, strangers, like Mel Gibson in Ransom.
15: Said that
14: is this
15: before.
14: Your chicken? I did.
15: You're making this
14: I
15: up.
14: Said to a lady, is this your chicken?
15: Let me ask, would you do this on a first date?
14: You know, that's a tough one. What I would do.
15: Wow.
14: What I would do. Okay, let's role play
15: this. Over there.
14: No, let's role play this up. We'd be walking back. No. Well, she'd be impressed because I'm taking my trolley back because I'm that sort of guy.
15: But you've taken him to the grocery store for a date.
14: What I could do is I just could bring the chicken back with me and I'd just say, I forgot my chicken.
15: And I'd say, well, how come I can smell rotisserie chicken?
14: Why am I on a date with you?
15: There are too many questions
14: to
15: cover
14: many
15: right
14: questions.
15: Now.
14: Let's speak about the algorithm or the alborithm.
15: Yes, Anthony Albanese is looking at a proposal before him to change and reset an algorithm so you have to opt in to an algorithm.
14: And everything I thought I knew about Rachel Gunn was changed when I watched the Ray Gunn documentary last night.
15: All of those things are to be discussed and more.
14: It's Jonesy and Amanda driving you home.

0: Hello, it's Jonesy Demanda driving you home. Our steaming hot download from Emma Gillespie.
1: Oh, wow. I think she'd prefer to be known as the features editor of the Daily Oz,
0: of course. But
2: thank
0: I'm just
2: you.
0: Trying to, you know, in radio, we've got to have a good tagline, yeah. A bit of sizzle.
2: The steaming hot features editor of the Daily Oz.
0: There it is.
2: Straight on my LinkedIn.
0: Because these days it's all about sell the sizzle, not the steak. I don't know if you guys have noticed, but it's looking pretty vegan around here lately.
2: I've got some sizzle for you.
1: Give us some sizzle.
2: Is sizzling away with some draft legislation, but we're going to make it sound as sexy as possible.
0: Okay.
2: Social media algorithms, they have been dominating conversation over the past several years, obviously culminating in that social media ban for under 16s that was rolled out in December last year, the first of its kind in the world. Since then, much has been said about algorithms and more ways to kind of crank up this duty of care for social media platforms. Now, there was this big announcement yesterday, which comes after lengthy questioning of, you know, if you had the choice, would you go back to the way social media was 10 years ago? Back when we just saw chronological posts from our friends and family and people we chose to follow, we saw them in the order that they were uploaded. And if the government gets its way, that very well could soon be an option again.
1: Wow.
2: So yesterday it announced these new draft laws under a digital duty of care that would give social media users the ability to opt out of the algorithm altogether. This follows a huge campaign effort from Chanel Contos, the founder of Teach Us Consent, the youth-led consent charity. They launched this Fix Our Feeds campaign with this ask of, you know, algorithms need to be safer, particularly for young people, but for people everywhere. So that culminated in this announcement, the headline change being that platforms will have to send new and existing users a notification that will give you a choice over what your algorithm looks like as a default feed. So you can opt in to a personalized algorithm. That's like what you've got now, a recommended feed based on, you know, some very mysterious calculations going on in Silicon Valley. Or you can opt out and you will just see content from the people you follow in the order that it is posted.
1: That's amazing. Would this be world leading?
2: It would be world leading in terms of the strength of this reform and the legislation. Something similar was rolled out in the EU, but it only holds platforms with a certain size of subscribers to account, whereas this goes beyond just the big platforms of Meta, Snapchat, TikTok. The duty of care would also cover online games, big one for young people, kids especially. It would cover AI chatbots and apps as well. So platforms would have this responsibility. The onus would be on them to protect under 18-year-olds from addictive design features. And the algorithm plays into that.
0: Well, it makes sense.
1: Massive. That is massive.
0: You look at in the old days, when they stopped cigarette advertising and alcohol advertising, they, on TV, free to air, they have them at certain times of the day. So, you know.
2: Exactly.
0: This is just the same as that.
1: Yeah, we can control it.
0: So they've got to do something because.
2: Yeah, and it's about privacy laws kind of catching up with these innovations. Yeah,
0: but the young people, young men that are getting all the Manosphere stuff that's coming through.
1: Yeah, not by choice,
0: but it comes on and they're more likely. I was reading this stat that these guys that follow that Manosphere stuff are 17 times more likely to hit their female partner. But that's dreadful.
2: So Chanel Contos touched on this during her press club address. She said that young men are served misogynistic content on average within 23 minutes of scrolling TikTok, not even seeking it out. We put this to the test. One of our journos at the Daily Oz, Elliot, who's awesome, we got him to open a new TikTok account. He knew nothing about him other than that he's a young guy living in Sydney. And he timed how long of just scrolling, not searching, just pure scrolling. It took 17 minutes and he started to be served Manosphere misogynistic content. And then he said from that point, it got worse and worse and spiraled very quickly. So it's very real. These concerns are real. They're playing out in real time and they're affecting young people. So as for these draft laws, they'll go to a period of consultation. Looks like the Greens are going to back them, which will be important in the Senate. Labor needs the support. support from the Greens or minor parties to pass the legislation, but we're expecting to hear a little bit more on these reforms later in the year.
0: Well
1: what
0: done.
1: A relief that yep. something is being done here. What well, a relief.
0: Well, you imagine if you brought out a car, like the motorcycle I'm riding today, the Suzuki Hayabusa, capable of doing 320 kilometres per hour from the get-go, out of the box. Then you go back to the old days when the first motorbike came out, it was like about 12 horsepower and you get a top speed of about 40 kilometres per hour. Imagine having the Hayabusa back then in 1910.
1: Yeah.
0: You know, you wouldn't have had it. So that's where we're at with the internet.
1: Yeah.
2: And so importantly, big fines, $109 million fines for non-compliance for the social platforms for this one. So there's a lot at stake.
0: Wow. Brilliant. That's glove box change for
1: well, yeah, it is. But,
0: big meta, but
1: they
0: still,
1: need this momentum yeah. of publicity, of people power saying no more.
0: We can't take our foot off the accelerator or no. actually foot off the brake. Anyway.
1: Any of those things.
0: Em, thank you
2: all
0: for
2: all of the above.
0: Thank you for our steaming download.
2: Thank you.
3: Okay, your download is complete.
0: It's Jonesy and Amanda driving you home for Jam Nation.
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0: Hello there, it's Jonesy and Amanda driving you home this Wednesday afternoon. I watched Untold Ray Gun Breaking Badly. This is the new Netflix documentary about Rachel Gunn.
1: I was like struck by the beauty of her performance. At one point, she does this like beautiful spin as she grabs a cap, and I was like, oh, that was really nice. So I was like, if you just, as you come in, if you just put the other hand out, that's the sprinkler. It was the essence of creativity.
2: Sprinkler, the kangaroo, the swimming, it was all about representing Australia, celebrating Australia on the world stage.
1: That was the best performance I've seen her do.
2: Like, I did it.
1: I'm glad I got to witness that.
0: That's Rachel Ray Gunn and her husband Samuel Free, a.k.a. Sammy Sex.
3: I know a lot of people have said, I hope I find someone who loves me as delusionally as her husband loves her. I haven't seen the doco.
0: Sure.
3: And you and I, let's just state our claim early on before I really want to hear what you thought of the doco. I don't know why we didn't embrace her. I don't know why we didn't see the humour in it, and the underdog, the hilarity of it, the kitsch of it. I don't understand why Australia turned on
0: her. And I remember at the time when breakdancing was announced at the Olympics, you and I both went, breakdancing? Come on. You know, but the Olympics really is a sport, been around for hundreds of years, and it's about showcasing different sports. It's the best that your country can bring. And in the case of Ray Gunn, she represented us at the Olympics in Paris for breakdancing.
3: She scored zero.
0: She did.
3: So it's not like she cheated the system. She scored zero.
0: Yeah.
3: But so have other people at the Olympics, and we think, isn't that hilarious?
0: But she went global after she performed, and then because everyone has said exactly what you and I said. But having said that, you watch this documentary, and what I did learn is that she entered the competition to get selection with an almost charming naivety. So she is a B-girl. That's what the breakdancing community call breakdancers.
3: Right.
0: B-girls and B-boys. And in this country, we've got some B-boys. We don't have a lot of B-girls. So they had a big thing, like an audition, a competition, to get the best B-boy and B-girl.
3: She didn't select herself.
0: No, to represent us at the Olympics. So they had a thing. She went along, and as one of her people said, of all the competitors on the spot, she was the best on the day.
3: So what's our problem?
0: I don't know. And you look at Eric the Eel, Eddie the Eagle, the Jamaican bobsled team, all of those guys were the best of their country.
3: And we love them.
0: And they didn't hack the system.
3: But we love them for being the outliers.
0: And a lot of people, there's been this conspiracy theory that Sammy hacked the system.
3: Her husband.
0: He rigged it, but he didn't. They had an international judging panel that came to Sydney and judged it. And there was one girl on there and said, did you go on it? Because she's a better breaker. And she said, no, I didn't want to go on it. So, you know, it's like me saying, I want to go to, I don't know, what am I really good at? Not much. Like, I was on Dancing with the Stars and I was dreadful and people kept voting for me.
3: This is the difference, isn't it? This is why I think it's interesting. And you'd said before when we were talking about it that you thought it was misogynistic the way she was judged. Because all those failures, and you on Dancing with the Stars, you weren't a failure.
0: I was a failure.
3: People find humour in men being klutzes and stuffing stuff up and being the underdog. People feel humiliation when it happens to women. I've always said that. It's harder to be a woman dancing on Dancing with the Stars than it is to be a man, because people can laugh at the man, but you can't laugh at a woman being bad. They just feel sorry for you, and it's humiliating and makes people uncomfortable.
0: Because when I was on that show, that was 2013, social media wasn't what it is now. It was a different kettle of fish back then.
3: People have said that, as I said, I haven't seen it, that it looks like it's Kath and Kim. It looks like a piss take, this documentary. It's like it's a mockumentary. Is it a serious documentary?
0: Yeah,
3: it is. And they're taking themselves seriously?
0: As I said, there's this nice naivety to them both. I don't think they're deluded, but maybe naivety is a little bit of delusion. But they're just nice people. I don't think they've done nothing wrong.
3: Because people who didn't like her first time around after the Olympics have doubled down.
0: Yeah.
3: Saying, I think people wanted Ray Gunn to say, oh, sorry, everyone, I had no idea, I was in over my head.
0: But she says that in the documentary.
3: Does she?
0: I think she kind of does.
3: Because people felt that she'd sort of doubled down and said, well, I had fun and it wasn't great, that the people, she didn't get the apology from her. that they wanted.
0: I think it's worth, if you've got any opinion about her, perhaps watch the documentary, because I guarantee by the end of it, you like them both. And Richard Branson, he of the airlines and the ships and all that stuff, he actually reached out to Reagan when she was getting all the abuse and said, look, I'm going to put you on one of my ships and you're going to come with me and we're going to look after you. Because he could see the, I guess, the novelty in it.
3: But why couldn't we?
0: I don't know. I did not.
3: It's classic Australian behaviour.
0: Yeah.
3: An underdog doing sort of kitsch moves. That the whole closing and opening ceremony of the Sydney Olympics was all that stuff. The sprinkler, the funny dancing, the kangaroo hops.
0: But if you put a guy out there doing that, it would have been a different kettle of fish.
3: Yeah, I think so.
0: He would have become a hero.
3: Yeah.
0: Interesting.
3: All right, well, I'll watch it, but I'm intrigued by what you think.
0: I'll get out my piece of lino and start breaking.
3: Oh, okay. Breaking bad.
0: Breaking wind. Instagram is here. It's Jonesy and Amanda driving you home for Jam Nation.
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1: Free money. Best money. Extra cash.
2: Any money. Jonesy and Amanda's.
0: What about this? 10 questions, 60 seconds on the clock you could pass if you don't know an answer. We'll come back to the question if time permits. Get all the questions right, you win $1,000.
3: You can make it $2,000 by answering a bonus question, but it's double or nothing.
0: Jacqueline is in Canley Heights.
3: Hello, Jacqueline. How are you?
4: Oh,
3: are you
4: okay?
3: I'm so
4: excited.
0: Are you all good?
4: Yes, it's really cold. I'm outside.
3: All right, but you can hear us clearly?
4: Yes.
0: I always think of Mr. Garvey. Remember Key
3: Jacqueline, are you there, Jacqueline?
0: Hey, Jacqueline? Are you hearing me, Jacqueline?
4: Jacqueline!
0: Good.
4: I'm here.
3: All right, Jacqueline, here we go. We've got 10 questions, 60 seconds. If you're not sure, say pass because we might have time to come back, all right?
4: Okay.
3: Okay, Jacqueline, here we go. Question number one. What is half of 20? Pardon?
4: Ten. Hello?
3: What's
4: Ten.
3: Half of... Yes. Question two. Curry puffs belong to which cuisine?
4: Pass.
3: Question three. Which style of dance would you wear point shoes?
4: Ballet.
3: Question four. What is a group of geese called?
4: Gaggle.
3: Question five. Mr. Worldwide is the nickname for which musician?
4: Pitbull.
3: Question six. What does NFL stand for?
4: Pass.
3: Question seven. Which animal features on our 5-cent coin?
4: Pass.
3: Question eight. In a game of chess, which piece has the most freedom to move?
4: Queen.
3: Question nine. Who plays Charlie Harper in 2 and a Half Men?
4: Pass.
3: Question 10. What's the smallest Australian state by area?
4: Pass.
3: Back to question 2. Curry puffs belong to which cuisine?
4: Thai.
3: No,
4: Thai.
3: They're Indian.
0: Actually, you can get Thai curry puffs.
4: Oh.
3: But they're culturally really Indian.
0: Yeah.
3: What does the NFL stand for? It's National Football League. If you got a 5-cent coin, what animal would you see on it?
4: It's that little spiky one.
3: Yeah, an echidna. Yeah.
0: And this is like doing homework.
3: It's Charlie Sheen. Charlie Sheen plays Charlie Harper in 2 and a Half Men. And Tasmania is the smallest state by size.
4: Oh.
0: Jacqueline.
4: I was trying to see which one was in our country.
3: Oh, Jacqueline, thank you for playing.
0: You gave it a red hot
3: You did, Jacqueline, and thank you.
0: Thank you.
4: Thank you.
0: Carry on. Like Jacqueline, you can play Instagram, jonesyandamanda.com.au.
3: And coming up next, I had such a flashback, a TV show I watched as a kid many, many, many years ago.
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3: No. Further back than that, it's having an anniversary. 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

0: Hello there, it's Jonesy Demander driving you home. You know that Blanche DuPuget has passed away at the age of 82.
1: Mm-hmm.
0: Longtime lover and biographer of Bob Hall.
1: And wife.
0: I often wonder, if they were wife, but what happens because Hazel, Bob's former wife, is in heaven. Bob's in heaven. And then Blanche goes there. What happens there in the afterlife?
1: As if this hasn't been sorted out before.
0: Has it been sorted out?
1: Well, I just think about it. They're not the only divorced and remarried couple that will be up in the afterlife together.
0: But I often think about that. You know, when you hear someone say, I can't wait to be with my partner
1: in heaven. Henry VIII, and they all turn up with no heads on.
0: At least they're quiet, you'd say.
1: You wonder why I've gathered you all here today. I'm going to take you back to 1968.
0: The year I was born?
1: Well, were you born in 68?
0: It's the 3rd of April, 1968, in case you're wondering when my birthday is.
1: And yet I know that you know this TV show. It premiered in 1968. The song lives on forever. Here it is. Banana Splits.
0: Yep. It ran for some time.
1: Yeah, it did.
0: Or did they just make it in one year and just keep repeating it forever?
1: Let's just get to this bit.
0: Here we go. And they were driving it in those little amphibians. But they were amphibious.
1: Why don't you just talk through the whole thing?
0: What? I'm not ruining the plot.
1: Etc. All right. Don't rub your face.
0: No, no.
1: The series ran for 31 episodes.
0: Did you know
1: Saturday
0: I almost
1: mornings.
0: Bought one of those amphibious vehicles? Their little dune buggies that they had, the six-wheeler, was on eBay.
1: How much?
0: It was a bit much. It was $5,000.
1: That's not much for an amphibious.
0: What are you made of money?
1: For an amphibious vehicle.
0: Yeah, but it didn't work. The auction started at $1,000.
1: If it didn't work, obviously we don't see them on the water ever.
0: Yeah, you do. I've seen one on the water. Okay. When I was a kid, I thought it was the greatest thing I'd ever seen in my life.
1: Anyway, this show was on in syndication, as they say, which means repeats for years and years and years and years and years. I was intrigued because I just looked it up because the Banana Splits were a band. Big men wearing furry costumes, men or women, who knows. There was a feature-length comedy horror film adaptation in 2019. It was rated R, and the trailer, I just had a look at it, is quite disturbing. Have a listen.
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1: Wow, who would think of doing that to the Banana Split?
5: We're
1: going to
5: have so much fun.
1: Wow.
0: That's horror.
1: That's horror. Watch out, H.R. Puffin stuff. They're coming for you too.
0: Well, Sigmund the Sea Monster. Actually, he was a sea monster. He was supposed to be scary, but got pretty lame, really.
1: Okay, Brendan. Nerd.
7: Righto, you two. That's enough.
1: Mick Warhurst is joining us on the show tomorrow.
0: And Instagram makes its return.
1: If you'd like to hear more about the show, more of the show, repeat this show, why wouldn't you? JonesandAmanda.com.au.
0: Indeed. Good day to you.
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1: Hey, it's the Christian O'Connell Show. On the show today, we're looking for your stories of coincidence and chance and what are the odds. Also, it's the middle of the week. Rate your week so far out of five. Coming up next, this week's What Are the Odds? We have some incredible stories already lined up.
2: Devonport's 7AD.

0: We have some great stories here. Lauren, what's your story for us?
1: So a few years ago, I had an appointment with a hand surgeon. And after the appointment, I went out shopping and went to a bookshop. And I bought one of the mystery books where it's wrapped up in plain paper and they just have a few key words on it. And when I opened it up, she was the author of the book.
0: Oh.
1: Hand surgeon.
0: That's handy.
1: Oh. Yeah.
0: Thank you.
2: She might not have heard you. That's handy.
0: That is incredible. I mean, what are the odds?
1: What are the odds, indeed?
0: Thank you, Lauren. Thanks for calling in. Let's go to Aaron now. Welcome to the show, buddy. What's your story for us? Aaron, what are the odds?
3: I've been trying to ring in for a few weeks to tell you my story of what are the odds. I'm glad I finally got through. My brother, 5 years ago, went into a jeweler to get a really nice Tag Heuer watch battery replaced and all put back together and pressure tested as they do for a Tag watch. And the jeweler said, righto, we'll see you at the end of the week. It'll be ready to pick up. So the end of the week comes around.

0: and then my brother goes back into the jeweler. And as he's walking up to the counter of the jeweler, there's a guy already standing at the counter of the jeweler, and he says, "Hi, good afternoon. My name's Kieran White, and I'm here to pick up my tag watch." And my brother freezes, absolutely freezes in the middle of the shop and goes, "Oh, my God, this guy must have heard me at the start of the week, and he's here to pick up my watch and nick it." So my brother walks up to this guy at the counter and quite forcefully puts his hand on his shoulder and says, "Hey, I'm Kieran White. I don't know what you're up to.
1: I'm Spartacus White.
0: But I am here to pick up my tag watch." And the guy spins around and says, "I beg your pardon. I'm Kieran White, and I'm here to pick up my tag watch." So the jeweler says, whoa, what is going on? "Hang on a second. I'm going to need to see some ID." So they both produce their driver's license. They are both Kieran White, and they are both there to pick up a tag watch.
1: This is a Hall of Famer.
0: Yes.
1: Aaron, what a story.
0: Wait for it, because I've got more to that story.
1: How can there be more?
0: 5 years rolls around after this story, 5 years. Current day, 2 weeks ago, my brother goes in to get his car serviced. He walks in and the service advisor says, "Hi, can I have your name?" He types the name into the computer and the service guy goes, "It's a bit odd." And my brother goes, "What's wrong?" And he says, "Well, there's two Range Rovers booked in for servicing today, and they're both Kieran White." And my brother goes, nah. And he, just as he's saying that, guess who walks in the door to have his car serviced?
1: Kieran bloody White again.
0: Kieran White again.
2: Wow. That's crazy. Wow.
1: Once is incredible, right? Once is incredible for that to happen at the watches, but to have it again 5 years later is astonishing. That is two stories.
0: It's like they're twins living separate lives, but they have the same. It's quite remarkable.
1: The two Kieran Whites, and you know they say it comes in threes. At some point in the future, you can't rule out there's another reunion at some moment, you know?
2: Well, if it's a tag, watch a
1: the Range Rover. Rover. Are they skiing? Hey, listen, Aaron, that's a Hall of Famer on What Are the Odds. We're going to give you the $250 to spend at Chemist Warehouse. Instant win for us. That's brilliant.
0: Amazing. Glad I could share it with you guys.
1: Yeah, I'm glad you finally got through, Aaron. Thank you for being persistent. That is an incredible story. And Aaron, you told it brilliantly as well. Really well done. Thank you.
0: Thanks.
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10: And you're gone too far, 'cause you know it don't matter anyway.

0: rich girl, yeah. Christian O'Connell's show. Every Wednesday, we ask you to rate your week so far. In the middle of the week, rate your week. How's it going so far out of five? What's it for you, Rio?
1: I'm going to say 4 stars at the moment because it would be 5 stars, but I really had to work for every single one of those stars yesterday. Tickets to the Ashes in England came out last night at 8 p.m. And I was just at 7:30. I was ready, had everything to go, then realized it's only tickets for UK citizens, not for dirty Aussie foreigners like myself.
0: You should have come to me.
1: I should have.
0: I'm Jason Bourne. I got 2 passports.
1: So I had to essentially create almost a fake identity. I created a fake, well, a real UK bank account under my name. Oh. Then I had to join the Middlesex.
2: A lot of trouble.
0: Did you have to join the Middlesex?
1: I joined the Middlesex County Cricket Club. Oh, as a full member. I've got a monthly debit, direct debit account now set up to my UK bank account. And I did it all just in time and managed to get tickets.
0: What incredible creative accounting. And I get it. If you're an Ashes fan, you're a cricket fan, going out to England to experience, you know what it's like if you've been to the tests here, you know, at the MCG, but going there, it's incredible because you see the other side of it.
1: Yes, yeah, you're in enemy territory as well.
0: Yes, now you know what it's like for me.
1: Every single day.
0: Every single day. Hey, congratulations. How exciting.
1: Thanks, yeah, I can't wait. Yeah. June can't come fast enough.
0: God, even just the talk of the Ashes, all it gets from me is PTSD. It's always a tough time of the year. Pete, what's it for you? Intern Pete, how's your week going, sir?
3: I think I'm closing in on a 4 out of 5. So far, so good. So we're about 7 days ago, I did a marathon, and I think my body has fully recovered. Some say it might take
0: I doubt your brain has. 7 days ago was Wednesday. It was about 9 or 10 days ago on a Sunday.
3: Oh, yeah. Oh, you're right, actually. I've completely mucked up the math.
0: Hey, listen, you ran it. I didn't run it. So, you know, it's obviously taking its toll.
3: No, it's good. And the other great news is I think I found another side hustle that could make me 10 grand in a matter of a few days.
0: What are you doing?
3: Which is great. Well,
0: selling Rio's Ashes tickets.
3: Yeah, maybe.
0: You worked out where to hack his UK bank account.
3: Do you remember how I accidentally took 2 medals from the Sydney Marathon? I accidentally
0: well, you didn't accidentally,
3: one,
0: you deliberately.
3: Yes, because it's such a monumental medal where it's
0: got why not have two?
3: Yeah, why not have two? It's got the Munich...
0: one for the ballroom and one just for wearing out and about.
3: The wrong Allianz Stadium. And I found that someone's got one on eBay for sale, $10,000.
2: What?
3: I mean, there's only 40,000 of these medals out there. Like, I don't want to lose that medal. Do you know what I mean? Like, I earned that. So I've got...
1: You earned one of them.
0: Yeah.
3: Yeah, you're right. You're absolutely right.
0: I am... Really, the success of this week will all be determined what happens after tomorrow's show. Tomorrow, I'm reunited with a dear friend and a former colleague of the show, the one and only, one of the most beautiful human beings in the world, Shane Crawford.
1: Oh.
0: Just genuinely one of the kind, actually was the first friend and phone number I ever made when I moved to Australia.
1: Oh, wow. I didn't know that.
0: He was doing that TV show. He doesn't do it anymore. Postcards. Mm. And me and him hit it off like a house on fire. We were filming for the day. And bless him, at the end of the day, you know, when we met, he didn't know who I was. He gave me a lift home. And he gave me his phone number, and we became friends. This literally was one of the earliest friends I made here and that. So Crawford, then I hired him. He was our footy correspondent. Then we had to fire him because he wasn't actually interested in talking about footy. I remember one Friday when I realised, maybe time to say goodbye, Crawford, was like, hey, let's talk about this weekend's games. And we went, must we? And he always used to bring in a notepad with no notes.
1: Right.
0: There were no notes. But anyway, I'm going on to his TV show, House of Wellness, talk about my book. And so I got sent yesterday the questions that Crawford will be asking me. And having worked with him before, he will not be sticking to this. He won't, whatever you say to him before the TV show and the taping, this is not what he'll ask me. So really, I kind of feel like a hostage situation going to Croft's own lair tomorrow, the House of Wellness. Right. And so I think it's on about 2 or 3 weeks' time. You'll probably be able to see, when you watch it, you'll know what my internal monologue is. Where's he going now with this? But I cannot wait.
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1: It's a significant building for Devonport, absolutely. 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

0: Christian O'Connell Show. Every Wednesday on the show, middle of the week, we ask you to rate your week so far out of five. Patsy, how's yours going so far?
1: Yeah, not so good. I'd say a 1 out of 5 at this point.
0: What?
1: Yeah, 1 out of 5, and it's due to one of the Chuckle Sisters, in fact.
0: Oh, I thought they just heaped chaos onto my life and the show.
1: Oh, no.
0: Oh, wow, they found a new mark.
1: Yes, it's infiltrating into Patsy's life. I have to say, though, very, very kindly, Teens is helping me with my podcast in recording it. So we had an interview yesterday afternoon.
0: Cool, and you paying her or?
1: No.
0: Oh, I don't just do that for free extra stuff.
1: Well, I thought you were with
0: Tina.
1: Out of your pocket.
0: Tina. Tina, you okay? Is she making you work on a podcast now?
2: I'm not okay. It's traumatic.
1: Traumatic. Well, I'll tell you what was traumatic. So we are just training on the studio. When I say we, I mean Teens. So we did this interview yesterday. Fantastic interview. I reckon it's one of the best ones I've done.
0: Great. So is this a new season?
1: Yeah, I'm doing series 3 of Rage Against the Menopause. It's coming out in October. And I had a brilliant professor, very hard to secure this professor. She's brilliant. She's leading this world first study. Like, your breakthrough to get this interview. Anyway, she was fantastic. Anyway, Teens came in when we'd finished just to save off the interview for me. And she,
0: save off. I've never heard that phrase in 28 years of radio. Save it off.
1: Save it to the computer, you know, so it's there and label it for
0: right
1: editing.
0: Click. Tina, right click on that. Right click. Yep, hard right drive. Click. Save local drive, actually.
1: Yeah. But she went a wider shade of pale and I knew exactly what was going on.
0: Oh, no.
1: I said, Teens, are you okay? What's going on? Is it not there? She goes, oh, I forgot to hit the key.
0: Oh.
1: It actually didn't record.
0: Patch, do you think she really forgot or she was...
1: Maybe. Anyway, she felt awful. I felt awful for her because we have all been there, right? We've all done it.
0: Yes.
1: We have all done it. And I said, you know what? It's cool. And Linda, my subject.
0: Do you know what? I'm going to be like this now, but the moment you're out of here, I'm on the phone to Caitlin.
1: No, it's not like that.
0: Is she a long-term member of this team? Where are we at? Where are we at contract-wise? Fee transfer at the end of the season? Fox are looking for a junior. Shove her over there. Probably get somewhere well with Fev. He looks like he likes Greek food. Poor Tina. How? Now let's hear it from your point of view. You must have been terrified. You need to go into witness protection.
2: I wanted to die.
0: Of all the people.
2: Oh, yeah. It was horrible. Oh. She looked at me with these eyes and I just had to be like,
0: And those eyes are like raven's eyes.
1: Cut it out. This isn't no.
0: You literally went on an 8-year odyssey in 8 seconds.
2: I saw my life
0: without the bit on the beach with Charlize Theron.
1: You know what? We've all done it. We have all been there. Remember old mate Jack who used to be on this show? Was it Amy Shark, his interview for his podcast?
0: Yes.
1: And he'd forgotten.
0: Everyone had a major sense of humour failure.
1: Everyone does it. And I had a fantastic, Linda who I was interviewing, she said, you know what? I've got time. Let's just do it again. And it was a better interview because we were both more relaxed. Yeah, she was brilliant. So.
0: Well, I'm Tina. You know what that is? That is brilliant producing.
2: Thank you.
0: You knew she had a better one in her. Oh, dear. I accidentally forgot. Why don't you do it again? But better, actually, Pats. And Professor Lady.
2: I thought I'd help the team out. You know, I'm a good team player.
0: How quickly did your blood turn to ice?
2: Immediately. The second I saw the pop-up was this little button, I was like, oh, no.
3: Record button.
1: That's everyone, seriously.
0: It's that record on, off.
1: The red button.
0: Everyone who's been working in radio in a while has one of these.
1: Yep.
0: Honestly, mine was after a 2-hour interview with Ricky Gervais in his office. No. And then as I left playing it back, I realised there was nothing. 2 hours. You don't waste that, man. He gave me his own time. It wasn't even for the radio show.
1: Oh, wow.
0: It was to launch his new podcast.
1: Oh.
0: And he was going to be the first guest. 2 hours of that. He's a very busy man. I'll tell you one thing about Ricky. He doesn't suffer fools gladly. There was no ambiguity about how he felt.
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0: 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We're looking for your picnic bands. Mm. Picnic bands. The Cure. Meats.
1: Oh.
0: Earth, Wind and Fire Up the Barbecue.
1: God.
0: Picnic at the Disco.
1: Silver.
2: Oh, that was good.
0: Two back-to-back blanket ones here, because you've got to have that blanket. You've got to...
1: Of course.
0: First, they always shake it up in the air. There, that blanket. Blanket Eyed Peas.
1: Silver Fuzz.
0: Blanket Street Boys.
1: Let's go.
0: And Tanny loves a picnic.
1: Who?
0: 80s rapper MC Hamper.
1: Oh, very good, Gold.
0: Happy time.
1: Gold as well.
2: Thank you.
0: All right, what have you got there?
1: The Frisbee Gees.
0: Oh,
1: all the brothers out there.
0: Brian Frisbee. Wow, you got creative. What else is in this scene?
1: Well, I'm glad you asked.
0: Oh, no.
1: You're just turn right from the Frisbee Gees and you'll see the Bocce Boys.
0: Oh,
1: a little
0: Bocce, someone's fancy. Who's carrying? Have you got everything? You got the wine? You got the gauze? You got the Bocce, Dad? You got the Bocce?
1: And who's that holding a kite? It's Katy Perry.
0: Oh, wow.
1: And then, geez, I'm really jealous because Eminem's got a really nice spot under the tree.
0: Yeah?
1: He's slim in the shady.
0: Oh, that's gold. All gold's there, Rio. Okay, what have you got then on this auspicious day, National Picnic Day? We're looking for your picnic bands. Wet blankets.
1: Silver.
0: Ants at Work.
1: Silver Plus.
0: Limp Basket.
1: Gold.
0: The Mighty Mighty Picnic Baskets.
1: Silver.
0: Red Zeppelin.
1: Silver.
0: Drinks are in the Eskimo, Joe.
1: Gold.
0: Very good, Joshua. Rock Spaghetti.
1: Silver Plus.
0: Oh,
1: silver.
0: Rachel, well done. Sandwich Garden.
1: Silver.
0: Blanket 182.
1: Gold.
0: Stevie Picnics.
1: Gold.
0: Katie, that's very good. Kit Kat Stevens.
1: Silver.
0: Limp Cheese Biscuit.
1: Silver Plus.
0: Lincoln, Let's Go to the Park.
1: Silver.
0: That's good, Natty. That should have been a gold. Pick Nickelback.
1: Gold.
0: Well done, Deacon, on the school run. Esky Club 7.
1: Gold.
0: Simply Red Cordial.
1: Silver Plus.
0: Drinks are in the Eskimo, Joe. Josh, I've already read it out. Please stop sending in. It's very good. Silver picnic chair.
1: Silver Plus.
0: Pearl Jam sandwich.
1: Yummy, gold.
0: Mm. Wine Coolio bag.
1: Gold.
0: Ben Folds chair.
1: Gold as well.
0: Richard, very, very good. Adam and These Damn Ants.
1: Silver Plus.
0: Hacky Sack Street Boys. Do you remember the old Hacky Sack? Yeah. I had one of those.
1: Gold.
0: Glenn, well done. The Finsker Brothers. That's very
1: that's
0: good.
1: Gold. Plus, very good.
0: Get your Bocce.
1: Mmm.
0: Blanket Sinatra. Not Frank, well, blank. Blanket Sinatra.
1: Silver.
0: And Basket Boys.
1: Gold.
0: All right, who is winning?
1: Stephen with the Finsker Brothers.
0: That's the Christian O'Connell Show for today. 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What's it for you? 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
1: Good evening. Welcome to the 80s and 8. Shane Bryan with you. Coming up tonight, we take a look at the legacy left behind by the Angels as we chat with John Brewster.

0: 50 years and counting. That is how long the Angels have been entertaining us in Australia. We'll chat with John Brewster a little bit later in the show. Right now, though, let's get underway with Iggy Pop, Real Wild Child on the 80s at 8.
1: I'm a real wild one.
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1: Wild one.
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0: You're on the 80s at 8, Shane Bryan with you, and it is time for our 80s artist spotlight.
1: They didn't just make hits, they defined a decade. If you had them on your mixtape or blasted them in the car, this one's for you. It's our 80s artist spotlight.
0: And I have a very special guest, 50 years plus touring Australia and writing incredible music. I managed to catch up with John Brewster from the Angels, talking about their current tour and also about how big they actually are, not just in Australia, but also overseas.
2: Our overseas history is really quite impressive, actually, but much more than people realise. The people we've influenced, like Mark McCready from Pearl Jam, a huge fan of ours, The guys in Guns N' Roses, Slash and Axl and co, you know, they love the Angels. They used to play Take on the Isle of Marseille.
3: Yeah. Now, you've also got Cheap Trick, who love you as well.
2: Yeah, we love them.
3: You tour with them. I was talking to Rick about you guys over there, and he said that he lent all of their gear to you guys to tour. Tell us what actually happened.
2: 1980, we opened for Cheap Trick in Detroit.
3: Yeah.
2: And after the show, and we only just met them briefly because we had to drive to Chicago straight after the show, so we didn't even see them play. But anyway, we went to the Lakeside Holiday in Lakeside in Chicago. And I parked the car and went to our room, and the roadies came and parked the truck. They were supposed to take the guitars out of the truck and take them to their room, but they didn't. They left them in the truck. And then the next morning we discovered the truck stolen. So the radio station broadcast that Angel City had their truck stolen. That was our name over there.
3: Angel City, right.
2: Yeah, because we weren't able to use the Angels. We had an injunction against us. So it was Angel City, and Rick Nielsen lives in, I think he still does, in Rockford, which is 120 miles outside of Chicago, and he heard we'd had our gear stolen. He was a big fan of the band. He put some guitars in the, as they say, trunk of the car, drove into the Park West club that we'd sold out. We were playing it that night. The support band loaned us all their guitar amps. Rick Nielsen, I got a Les Paul from him, which I eventually purchased. Every time I see Rick, he says, "You paid me for that guitar yet?" It was such a kind thing to do. Yeah. And, you know, we were pretty upset by the whole thing. But having said that, you know, we'd sold out the Park West, which is an incredibly prestigious club. So the show was great. And then Rick also got up and played Can't Shake It with us.
0: I'm sure they would have played this song. This is No Secrets by the Angels. Classic track from 1980. You're on the 80s at 8.

0: You're on the 80s at 8. Shane Bryan with you. That was the Angels with Eat City. And we are chatting with John Brewster from the Angels for our 80s Artist Spotlight tonight.
1: What is it that keeps you excited about getting back up on stage?
2: Well, firstly, the band. The lineup that we have at the moment is just phenomenal. I mean, so have many lineups of this band, but my son Tom is playing drums and he's incredible. He's there because he's a really great drummer.
1: Yeah.
2: Because Nick Dorton went from the drums to front singing when we parted company.
1: And he's a great singer too. Does a great job.
2: Oh, he's amazing. I've known about Nick since he was at school. He was at school with my son Sam and wonderful drummer. So when Dave Gleason joined us, so did Nick on the drums, and he was doing backing vocals and stuff. But, we parted company with Dave on the best of terms. He's a mate, you know. Mm. It just got busy.
1: Is there a favourite period for you in terms of creativity?
2: Yeah, very much so. And that was that early period around about 77, 78, 79, 80, probably, yeah, right through to 83. Got a little bit harder when we did 2 Minute Warning, but that period was incredible. I mean, the reality is we lived and breathed the band. Rick and I we'd go into the studio and we'd stay up all night in the studio. Yeah. And that's where things like the Take a Long Line guitar solo came from. We'd be there and we'd start singing some of the solos. And
1: yeah.
2: I think that's why they're so memorable. I mean, Rick is a very melodic lead guitar player. You remember his leads. When we did France in 2015, we played this gig called Le Forum, and it was like full house. There's only 600 people, but they sang Rick's guitar solos. It was like they were part of the band. It was incredible.
0: Wow. Great chat with John Brewster from the Angels. And, of course, yes, they are touring. They will continue touring while ever they can actually hold those guitars, I think. If you want to take a listen to the whole interview, you can head over to iHeart app and look for Long Way to the Top with Shane Bryan. Coming up after the break, Prince and the Revolution and Kiss on the 80s at 8.
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Superstars. 80s supergroups. 80s one-hit wonders. It's raining men. Hallelujah, it's raining men. This is the 80s at 8. Devin Fort's 780.

0: You're on the 80s at 8. Shane Bryan with you, and that was One Night in Bangkok. Hard to believe now, but One Night in Bangkok actually started life as a stage musical. The song, of course, sung by Murray Head, comes from Chess, created by Tim Rice along with ABBA's Benny and Bjorn. It was never intended as a radio smash, but Murray's spoken word style and the unforgettable chorus helped turn the song about a chess tournament into a worldwide hit. The lyrics, of course, are packed with references to grandmasters, international competition, and, of course, Bangkok itself. In fact, you'll struggle to find another top 40 hit that mentions chess quite so often. Coming up after the break, a song from one of the greatest singer-songwriters of the 70s, Janis Ian. Run too fast, fly too high. Janis Ian first found fame at just 14 years of age, won a Grammy with At 17. A few years later, teamed up with legendary disco producer Giorgio Moroder for Fly Too High. That's next on the 80s at 8.
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0: 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Right here. 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
10: 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Oh yeah, and don't forget to like us on Facebook too. Whatever you get up to at night, keep it locked right here. This is 7AD at night.

favourites from the 90s and 2000s. Save tonight. Fight to break up. Hello from the other side. And 60s and 70s tracks that stand the test of time. Gonna have fun in the city. Arms to the left of me. Jokers to the right. Here I am, stuck in the middle with you. Devonport's 7AD.

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0: Whatever you're doing this Saturday night, take 7AD with you. Maybe you're renovating the house. 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Or just a night in at home and need a little pick-me-up. You'll sort the food and drinks, we'll look after the music. 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
5: And good morning, intern Pete.
8: Very good morning.
5: So we're trying to get intern Pete down to Melbourne this week so he can go and be tailgate Pete on Friday, because people are going to be down at the MCG tailgating from about 6 a.m. The game starts at 10:30 a.m, but obviously this is a big deal, and it's getting bigger every day. Every day there's more coverage about it. However, the way this company works is about three different people need to speak to Pete. Bear in mind, the old show used to just waste money. This is the opposite of that. Three different people need to verify if Pete can approve to fly here. If not, Pete is happy to drive his mum's blue Holden Commodore. Wow. Said, you won't make it, mate. You won't make it to the end zone, Pete.
8: It's got good stickers on it, though.
5: You can't drive here. What kind of company is this?
9: One return flight from Sydney to Melbourne.
5: Yes.
9: Come on.
8: Not bad, not bad. $1,200 one way. It's not bad, I thought, really, anyway, for the last minute.
5: Do you think it's high because of NFL? Because 50% of people are going to be out of state who are coming here.
8: I was just having
5: bloody hell. We'll definitely drive, mate.
8: Yeah, definitely drive. All there is.
5: How selfish that you insist to be flown around this country.
9: What about the train?
6: Isn't there that
8: Flex bus or something?
5: Listen, guys, we're Australia's first ever national commercial radio show. 6 months in, we can't go. Let's get him a train pass.
8: Is there
5: a bus? Can he get the Greyhound?
9: Maybe someone could give him a lift if someone's driving down with a carpool. We could pay for half of the petrol,
5: Listen,
9: maybe.
5: Guys, we're 6 months into this national show.
9: And we're already out of money, I guess.
5: Yesterday, a delivery guy turned up, right? I recognised the last time I saw him was during lockdown. And he went, bloody hell, I thought the show's doing really well. You've downsized. Is everything okay?
6: Nice. None of your
7: business. You're living here now?
5: It's like, I thought, you know, I'm reading the numbers are good. Is everything okay? I had to pay something. I said, are you going to be good for this?
6: No.
5: Do you need to put it on layaway? Now, I said everything's going great, and I said I'd say hello this morning to Colin at 6, because he's on the road at 6. He's now going to hear that one of the team are looking at driving to Melbourne.
7: I was right about the downside. Dire straits.
5: Things are not looking good for that show right now after 6 months. You're going to be on the plane. You're going to be on the plane, Pete.
8: Absolutely, for sure. If everything gets approved, which would be great. The tight side of the dial.
5: Save our Depler.
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0: Rich and O'Connell show. Every Wednesday on the show, middle of the week, we ask you to rate your week so far out of five. Patsy, how's yours going so far?
1: Yeah, not so good. I'd say a 1 out of 5 at this point.
0: What?
1: Yeah, 1 out of 5, and it's due to one of the Chuckle Sisters, in fact.
0: Oh, I thought they just heaped chaos onto my life and the show.
1: Oh, no.
0: Oh, wow, they found a new mark.
1: Yes, it's infiltrating into Patsy's life. I have to say, though, very, very kindly, Tina Teens is helping me with my podcast in recording it. So we had an interview yesterday afternoon.
0: Cool, and you pay now or?
1: No.
0: Oh, I don't just do that for free extra stuff.
1: Well, I thought you were with
0: Tina.
1: Out of your pocket.
0: Tina. Tina, you okay? Is she making you work on a podcast now?
2: I'm not okay. It's traumatic.
1: So traumatic. Well, I'll tell you what was traumatic. So we are just training on the studio. When I say we, I mean Teens. So we did this interview yesterday. Fantastic interview. I reckon it's one of the best ones I've done.
0: Great. So is this a new season?
1: Yeah, I'm doing series 3 of Rage Against the Menopause. It's coming out in October. And I had a brilliant professor, very hard to secure this professor. She's brilliant. She's leading this world first study. Like, your breakthrough to get this interview. Anyway, she was fantastic. Anyway, Teens came in when we'd finished just to save off the interview for me. And
0: save off? I've never heard that phrase in 28 years of radio. Save it off?
1: Save it to the computer, so it's there, and label it for
0: right
1: editing.
0: Click. Tina, right click on that. Right click. Yep, hard right drive. Click. Save local drive, actually.
1: Yeah, yeah, yeah. But she went a wider shade of pale, and I knew exactly what was going on.
0: Oh, no.
1: I said, Teens, are you okay? What's going on? Is it not there? She goes, oh, I forgot to hit the key.
0: Oh.
1: It actually didn't record.
0: Pats, do you think she really forgot or she was...
1: Maybe. Anyway, she felt awful. I felt awful for her because we have all been there, right? We've all done it.
0: Yes.
1: We have all done it. And I said, you know what? It's cool. And Linda, my subject.
0: Do you know what? I'm going to be like this now, but the moment you're out of here, I'm on the phone to Caitlin.
1: No, it's not like that.
0: Is she a long-term member of this team? Where are we at? Where are we at contract-wise? Fee transfer at the end of the season? Fox are looking for a junior. Shove her over there. Probably get someone well with Fev. He looks like he likes Greek food. Poor Tina, how... Now, let's hear it from your point of view. You must have been terrified. You need to go into witness protection.
2: I wanted to die. I literally...
0: Of all the people.
2: It was horrible. She looked at me with these eyes, and I just had to be like...
0: And those eyes are like Raven's eyes.
1: Cut it out. This isn't... No.
0: You literally went on an 8-year odyssey in 8 seconds.
2: I saw my life
0: without the bit on the beach with Charlize Theron.
1: You know what? We've all done it. We have all been there. Remember old mate Jack, who used to be on this show? Was it Amy Shark, his interview for his podcast?
0: Yes.
1: And he'd forgotten.
0: She had a major sense of humour failure.
1: Everyone does it. And I had a fantastic, Linda, who I was interviewing, she said, you know what? I've got time. Let's just do it again. And it was a better interview because we were both more relaxed. Yeah, she was brilliant. So.
0: Well, I'm Tina. You know what that is? That is brilliant producing.
2: Thank you.
0: You knew she had a better one in her. Oh, dear. I accidentally forgot it. Why don't you do it again? But better, actually, Pat.
1: Yes.
0: And Professor Lady.
2: I thought I'd help the team out. I'm a good team player.
0: How quickly did your blood turn to ice?
2: Immediately. The second I saw the pop-up was this little button, I was like, oh, no.
3: Record button.
1: That's everyone, seriously.
0: It's that record on, off.
1: The red button.
0: Everyone who's been working in radio in a while has one of these.
1: Yep.
0: Honestly, mine was after a 2-hour interview with Ricky Gervais in his office.
4: No.
0: And then as I left playing it back, I realised there was nothing. 2 hours. You don't waste that, man. He gave me his own time. It wasn't even for the radio show.
1: Oh, wow.
0: It was to launch his new podcast.
1: Oh.
0: And he was going to be the first guest. 2 hours of that. He's a very busy man. I'll tell you one thing about Ricky. He doesn't suffer fools gladly. There was no ambiguity about how he felt.
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0: Christian O'Connell show. All right, extra time waster. Rio's favourite day of the year is geek movies. No. He's so happy. Skipped in today. How were the lads yesterday?
1: It was Star Trek Day yesterday,
0: so you had your live action role play you do twice a week on a Tuesday and Thursday.
1: I don't even know.
0: How were the lads last night, huh?
1: The lads, there are no lads.
0: A couple of frothies.
1: Absolutely not.
0: Well, were you dressed up as Spock, or did you go full Nimoy?
1: That's your
0: password on computers, full Nimoy.
1: I am a cool guy.
0: Oh,
1: I don't.
0: Such a nerd thing to say.
1: I don't partake in such a thing.
0: Own it.
1: I'm not going to own it.
0: It's a lovely part of
1: I
0: you.
1: I disown it.
0: Come on.
1: Don't own anything.
0: All right, geek movies today. Up for grabs. $250 worth of Flowers for Everyone vouchers. Thanks to Flowers for Everyone. Say hello to spring with fresh farm flowers from Flowers for Everyone. The goals yesterday were had for geek movies. School of Spock. See, first one to laugh.
1: Damn it.
0: He loves it.
1: Trap.
0: He's mad for
1: That's
0: it.
1: A trap.
0: It's not a trap. I just read it out.
1: It's a trap.
0: Amanda had When Harry Highpence Met Sally. Elliot had LARP LARP Land. Stop trying to fight the laughter. Stuart had Zach and Miri Make a Website. He can't fight it any longer. Dylan had Cling It On.
1: That is very good.
0: All right, some more I've got then. These are geek movies. Rio, brother, we're out there.
1: Bronze a million.
0: Not the Doors, the Commodores, 64. Oh, if you know, you know. If you know, you know.
1: Silver Plus.
0: Four Eyes Wide Shut.
1: Gold.
0: Different movie. Tommy at those parties with glasses. Who's that in the dark? I can't see. Let me just get my bifocals. Head or High Pants?
1: Silver.
0: A Few Good Mensa.
1: Gold.
0: Finding Nimoy.
1: Oh, gold. That is very good.
0: See, he loves that one. He's giving me extra points because it's his favourite character. Crouching Tiger, Hidden Dungeons and Dragons.
1: Silver Plus.
0: And Freddy Got Action Figures.
1: Very good. That is Gold Plus. Wow.
0: Why is the phrase action figures funny? Maybe chuckle Swan. I was like, why is the phrase action figures making me laugh?
1: It's the geekiest thing you could possibly own, I think, is an action figure.
0: All right, Rio, what have you got? Geek movies.
1: Meet the Spockers.
0: Oh, that's very good. He knows this sort of stuff, you see. He's going to do very well. Another gold, Rio.
1: I Know What CPU Did Last Summer.
0: What does that stand for? So the rest of us are non-geeks. What's a CPU?
1: Computer processing.
0: Oh, right. Okay. Nerd!
2: Dead
0: and
2: finally, that, Rio.
1: Bluetooth Lagoon.
0: Well done. Gold. Gold. You're doing really well. Really well. The lads tomorrow night.
1: Going to the
0: They'll be high fiving you all across the way they do it. The way they high five each other, they do this, the old Star Trek one.
3: Nano. Oh, Rio, very good on the radio. We loved it. Gallifrey 5 is the code word to get into the club.
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0: Christian O'Connell Show, Extra Time Waster. We're looking for your geek movies. Ryan in Rio's wheelhouse, been begging me all year, please, can we do something? I know everyone's excited about the NFL, but in my community, it's all about, it's Star Trek week, you know?
1: They're stealing our thunder.
0: They really are, aren't they? The big jocks. It's an age-old story. They're stuffing you in lockers down at the MCG Friday morning. Wedgies all round. 49ers offering free wedgies to geeks if you want to come. All righty. If I had Lego, I'd brick you.
1: Gold.
0: Tim's put in brackets. Christian, Lego is very nerdy, in my opinion, but I'll let Rio be the judge of that. He already has, Tim. There's something about Rio.
1: There's something cool about Rio, if that's what you mean.
0: Absolutely. Absolutely. Own it.
1: Gold.
0: Well done. Who's that? That's Paul. Elon Kane Polly.
1: Silver plus.
0: Christian, pass this on to Rio. I didn't know he was a fellow LARPer. Welcome to come down Friday night to Swordcraft. Be there by 7 p.m. He would not last a full two-hour game.
1: I have seen them down, actually not too far from me. Is that the people that dress up in medieval outfits and then they joust and stuff like that?
0: See, you know an awful lot about it. You're a LARP denier.
1: I've seen them.
2: Yeah. It's calling you.
0: Conan the Librarian.
1: Gold.
0: Spock to the future.
1: Silver.
0: Pie Hard.
1: Silver.
0: The Dark Knight.
1: Gold.
0: Get him to the geek. Gold. Oh, that's very good, David. Well done. I know what coding you did last summer.
1: Silver plus.
0: The hills have pocket organizers. There's a phrase from the past.
1: Gold plus.
0: Dude, where's my starship?
1: Silver.
0: 10 things I hate about R2-D2.
1: Gold.
0: Oh, Alf, that's very good. Christian or BMX bandits, but basement bandits.
1: Gold.
0: Brock, well done. Christian, not Captain Phillips, but Captain Physics.
1: Silver.
0: The Shawshank Retainer.
1: Silver plus.
0: National Lampoon's Anime House.
1: Silver.
0: We built a CPU.
1: Silver.
0: And Tech Story.
1: Gold.
0: All right, who is winning the flowers? Thanks to Flowers for Everyone.
1: The hills have pocket organizers.
0: There you go. You are today's winner. Brand new time waste this morning, 8:30. Your picnic bands.
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0: 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Up for grabs, you win all of this. 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One of these upgrades goes to an NRL fan, one goes to an AFL fan. Now, we only launched this on Monday. Already, we're getting entries from you guys. Thank you so much. We appreciate this. Is you've got to work a bit harder than the secret sound. That's the radio stations that think their listeners are thick. They just pay you a noise and they go, hey, thicky, reckon you know what this is? We know you're a bit smarter than that. You can do this, and you are. The entries we've already had in just, well, the last 2 days are incredible. First of all, let's go to this. Kylie can hold a tune. This is great. She's a sad, beleaguered Bombers fan. If you're not familiar with the Bombers track record this year, a huge two wins. Huge two wins. Imagine the Americans here this week trying to work that out. What do you mean? They play a whole season, they won two games? They must be shitouts. Anyway, Carla's made this song. Cardi's made this song. Christian, I've only got a 65-inch TV with no surround sound. Oh. The barbecue is on the fritz, and I'd really love to have some of those Ninja products to spoil the kids. Christian, we last won a premiere in 2000. Last this season, this is my song.
1: They say we're finished. They say we're done.

0: That is outstanding. Yeah.
1: Brilliant. Brilliant voice as well. Really good. That is Kylie Durage. Bombers fan there for the win. Very, very good. Thank you for doing that. Brad is a mad. He's a barracks for the Roosters. His TV screen is cracked. He doesn't have a slushy maker, soundbar, air fryer, or barbecue. Force this year.

0: branded competition, Broncos. They won it last year. They're already gone, and the Roosters are here. Panthers and Cleary this week. We'll dispatch them first because we're at a peak. Cowboys, Sharks and Dolphins are there, and the Rabbits, Wires and Knights can try if they dare. The Book of Feuds will have a new chapter, but Latrell and his boys to the Chooks, they do not matter. The Roosters, when they win, we will crow. With a 2V air fryer and a soundbar, I will go. Throw in a ninja and a big barbecue and a winning grand final dance, I will do. Go, you Roosters.
1: Brad Bishop, outstanding. Outstanding. These are brilliant. And now, just to really demonstrate, this isn't, even though both of those, Brad and Kylie, they've got good voices. Mm. It's not really a talent competition. It's about fans. It's about passion. You know, Bombers fan, only getting two wins, but her song was an anthem of hope. And dare I say it, delusion. And that's what is needed to be a sports
2: so
1: fan.
2: True.
1: You have to be deluded. Maybe this time we might win. Probably not. But it doesn't matter. You've still got to show up and represent and watch your team. So it's not really a talent competition. It's about something, I think, bigger than that. And to demonstrate that, today, the Chuckle Sisters have made a song. And I'll be honest, it's hard on the ears. It is.
3: It's been hard for Kylie to watch the Bombers. It's going to be hard for us to listen to this.
1: We're all going to hold our hands collectively, all around Australia right now, and get through this together. Rio has constantly been going into Lockie, who had to produce this yesterday. Worst day at work for anyone in Australia yesterday. Even if you work in a shit farm, you had a better day than our audio. Well, that's his audio equivalent of one of those. Rio must have gone in three times the last 10 minutes going, shall I just get, to shorten it. We've shortened as much as we can. This ain't great. But it's the spirit of Pimp Up My Crib. The Chuckle Sisters.
4: We'd wanna win it all.
1: It starts bad. I mean, we might as well just... Come on, everyone.
3: Maybe even shorter Lockie.
1: Shorter Lockie. Just the last 2 seconds. Okay.

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1: Teams may have let us down, but we'd bloody love to win this crown. Christian,
0: don't bring my name into it. Do not bring my name into this. How dare you, ladies?
2: Sounds like they're doing on the Rosé. It's midnight at karaoke bar somewhere. We don't need to be. Is it over?
3: Oh, I think we got through it.
2: Well done, everyone. Well done, us. The spirit of Pimp Up My Crib. 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

0: Christian O'Connell Show. Every Wednesday, we ask you to rate your week so far. In the middle of the week, rate your week. How's it going so far out of five? What's it for you, Rio?
1: I'm going to say 4 stars at the moment because it would be 5 stars, but I really had to work for every single one of those stars yesterday. Tickets to the Ashes in England came out last night at 8 p.m. And I was just at 7:30. I was ready, had everything to go, then realized it's only tickets for UK citizens, not for dirty Aussie foreigners like myself.
0: You should have come to me.
1: I should have.
0: I'm Jason Bourne. I got 2 passports.
1: So I had to essentially create almost a fake identity. I created a fake, well, a real UK bank account under my name. Oh. Then I had to join the Middlesex.
2: A lot of trouble.
0: Did you have to join the Middlesex?
1: I joined the Middlesex County Cricket Club. As a full member. I've got a monthly debit, direct debit account now set up to my UK bank account. And I did it all just in time and managed to get tickets.
0: What incredible creative accounting. Adam McKinney, if you're an Ashes fan, you're a cricket fan, going out to England to experience, you know what it's like if you've been to the test here, you know, at the MCG, but going there, it's incredible because you see the other side of it.
1: Yes, yeah, you're in enemy territory as well.
0: Yes, now you know what it's like for me.
1: Every single day.
0: Every single day. Every morning between 6 and 9. Yeah. So it's the Ashes.
2: Oh,
0: that is incredible. I bet you're excited.
1: I can't wait. This is a real bucket list item for me.
0: It's
1: and
0: brilliant.
1: I cannot wait.
0: So you've got the history of those grounds. Same with the MCG, but just different. The way they are and all the rules and the regulations. And also what it's like, you've been to the UK before, even like after the tests and stuff like that, all the local pubs, you've got the rival fans, you've got the Australians and the Poms all drinking together. The atmosphere is incredible.
1: Love that. And I saw, actually, speaking of different rules, for Lords, as I was going through to get my tickets for that, they asked me if I wanted to buy a Lord's tie
0: so
1: I could get in.
0: Get the tie. You can always spot the Aussies. They've got T-shirts on with a tie over the top. I'm not joking.
1: You weren't ready for
0: that. And that's you guys dressing up. That's top hats and tails.
1: That's our tuxedo.
0: Putting on a touch of the Ritz. The Australian tuxedo. Yeah. T-shirt with a tie on the top. Do it. Hey, congratulations. How exciting.
1: Thanks. Yeah, I can't wait. Yeah. June can't come fast enough.
0: God. Even just the talk of the Ashes, all it gets from me is PTSD. It's always a tough time of the year. Tough time of the year. Pete, what's it for you? Intern Pete, how's your week going, sir?
3: I think I'm closing in on a 4 out of 5. So far, so good. So we're about 7 days ago, I did a marathon, and I think my body has fully recovered. Some say it might take
0: a few weeks.
3: I doubt
0: your brain has. 7 days ago was Wednesday. It was about 9 or 10 days ago on a Sunday.
3: Oh, yeah. Oh, you're right, actually. I've completely mucked up the math.
0: Hey, listen, you ran it. I didn't run it. So, you know, it's obviously taking its toll.
3: No, it's good. And then the other great news is I think I found another side hustle that could make me 10 grand in a matter of a few days.
0: What are you doing?
3: Which is great. Well,
0: selling Rio's Ashes tickets?
3: Yeah, maybe.
0: You worked out where to hack his UK bank account.
3: Do you remember how I accidentally took 2 medals from the Sydney Marathon? I accidentally got one.
0: And then, you deliberately.
3: Yes, because it's such a monumental medal where it's got
0: Why not have two?
3: Yeah, why not have two? It's got the Munich...
0: One for the ballroom and one just for wearing out and about.
3: The wrong Allianz Stadium. And I found that someone's got one on eBay for sale, $10,000.
0: Yeah, I don't understand. Why would someone pay that kind of money for a one they didn't do? What do they gain? What do they do with it?
3: Look, I question that too, because obviously someone's buying it who didn't do the marathon for starters. So that's a lie. But there's only 40,000 of these medals out there that has got the wrong Allianz Stadium. So someone has
1: that's
3: seen
1: quite a lot.
3: Yeah,
1: 40,000. I mean, not exactly scarce.
0: It's not, is it?
3: No, but as a marathon runner or someone who's done a couple now, like I don't want to lose that medal. Do you know what I mean? Like I earned that, so I've got the
1: you
3: spare.
1: Earned one of them.
3: Okay, thank you. Yeah, you're right. You're absolutely right. So wish me luck with that for today. And then the week's going to finish off well because we're going to be broadcasting live from the NFL or a car park, or at least anyway, on Friday, which is going to be great.
0: Yeah, the twitchy lawyers of this room said, we don't have the broadcast rights. Car park.
3: Yeah.
0: That's what you'll hear in all the promotional trails. We are live from the MCG car park.
1: For the American sports event.
0: Or even, I worry that after 9 today, we'll get a phone call. We can't even say MCG. We don't have the rights for that. We can only say we are live from a car park this Friday. Tune in to hear Car Park Friday. It's our R&B Friday. Car Park Friday. It's a vibe. It's a scene. I am... really, the success of this week will all be determined what happens after tomorrow's show. Tomorrow, I'm reunited with a dear friend and a former colleague of the show, the one and only, one of the most beautiful human beings in the world, Shane Crawford.
1: Oh.
0: Just genuinely one of the kind, actually was the first friend and phone number I ever made when I moved to Australia.
1: Oh, wow. I didn't know that.
0: He was doing that TV show. He doesn't do it anymore. Postcards. Mm. And me and him hit it off like a house on fire. We were filming for the day. And bless him, at the end of the day, you know, when we met, he didn't know who I was. He gave me a lift home. And he gave me his phone number, and we became friends. This literally was one of the earliest friends I made here and that. So Crawford and I hired him. He was our footy correspondent. Then we had to fire him because he wasn't actually interested in talking about footy. I remember one Friday when I realised, maybe time to say goodbye, Crawford, was like, hey, let's talk about this weekend's games. And we went, must we? And he always used to bring in a notepad with no notes.
1: Right.
0: There were no notes. But anyway, I'm going on to his TV show, House of Wellness, talk about my book. And so I got sent yesterday the questions that Crawford will be asking me. And having worked with him before, he will not be sticking to this. He won't be, he won't, whatever you say to him before the TV show and the taping, this is not what he'll ask me. So really, it's I kind of feel like a hostage situation going to Croft's own lair tomorrow, the House of Wellness. So I think it comes out, it's pre-recorded, so it's about half 10 tomorrow morning.
1: Right.
0: And so I think it's on about 2 or 3 weeks' time. You'll probably be able to see, when you watch it, you'll know what my internal monologue is. Where's he going now with this? Where are we going? But I cannot wait.
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0: Christian O'Connell Show. Christian, earlier this morning, I heard Rio say that CPU stands for Computer Processing Unit. It's incorrect. It actually stands for Central Processing Unit. Jared, he is kicking himself.
1: I'm not a geek, so I wouldn't know such a thing.
0: Oh, no,
1: I'm
0: he not is a geek. Kicking himself. No, he waits. He's back with the lads tomorrow night at LARP Club. Christian, rate my week 5 out of 5 for me. Today is my last day at work before I take annual leave off to the Cook Islands for my 50th next week. Lisa. Christian, my week sucks so far. I give it 2 out of 5.
2: No. Oh.
0: My husband has influenza, but it's man flu on steroids. Me and my girls can't hack being in the house with him. Wowee, how quickly we said goodbye to Father's Day.
1: They're the victim in this situation.
0: Emma, Christian, my week so far, 5 out of 5. The weather is turning and going for walks in the sun again. Mm. It's such a simple pleasure that it can lift a week and a mood. Bit if you said, Emma. Plus, meal prep for the whole week, so less time cooking, more time for leisure and fun. Leisure time feels like an old-fashioned phrase, doesn't it?
3: Yes.
0: What do you do with your leisure time?
3: Yes.
0: Does anyone have hobbies these days?
1: Mm.
0: Don't tell me we're spending too long on our phones that we don't have. Someone asked me the day what hobbies I have, and I was like, none.
1: Stamp collecting.
0: What's happened? Like, do you remember when people used to have hobbies?
3: Yeah.
0: What would you say is yours, Pats?
3: Oh.
0: We don't have hobbies, do we?
3: No, I don't.
0: Too busy. If your parents, you're too busy anyway.
3: Yeah, that's it. I'd say like wandering through antique shops, but I don't even do that anymore.
1: Remember you were going to buy a church, Patsy?
3: I would love to buy a church. I would still love to buy a church to live in, like a little weekender. You know, it's my dream.
1: That could be a hobby.
4: Sorry.
3: Could it?
4: What?
3: I couldn't do it out though.
4: Church buying.
3: Yeah.
0: Yeah, I actually regret I asked now.
5: 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Devonport 7AD has been keeping the Northwest Coast up to date with the latest in news and information for over 9 decades from across our region.
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0: Christian O'Connell Show. Turns out quite a few of you do have hobbies. Intern Pete, would you say kayaking is a hobby for you or side hustle?
1: Yeah, hobby. Yeah, I've got a few hobbies. I'm a bit of a hobbyist, I guess you could say. I'm into kayaking, I'm into running, play a bit of guitar. I can play a couple little songs. I'm going to a new hobby this weekend, Aura Battles. I don't know if you guys have heard about Aura Battles yet, but they're a new thing taking off.
0: What's this?
1: Oh, it's a mixture of basically dance, rap, fashion walk-offs, and just internet nonsense. And you battle it out against another person, and however the crowds go crazy, if they go crazy for you, you win.
2: Oh, what fun.
0: Are you competing?
1: No, I'm not going to compete. I'm just going to go and have a look at it before I go to a wedding on Saturday afternoon. So, yeah.
3: You should compete. You've got fashion. You've got charisma.
0: I don't know many that could go up against the aura of Intern Pete.
3: No way.
1: No, aura battles is apparently the new thing. Oh, and
0: middle-aged, I thought you meant aura rings.
1: No, not at all.
0: Hey, what's your readiness score?
1: It's really
0: 52.
3: Your blood oxygen.
0: I might start organising my aura battles.
1: Yeah, come on.
3: I got a 65.
1: That's like broadcast. Yes.
0: Oh, let us know how that goes. That sounds fun. Christian, my hobby is a father of two boys, 10 and 6. I play golf twice a year. Does that count?
4: Yeah.
0: Christian Cameron here. My wife and I, we put LED lights on Lego sets. Mainly houses, cars and trucks. Christian, this isn't my hobby, but I had a friend, I'm no longer a friend with, who used to collect fingernails.
4: Oh, yuck.
3: Oh, not a hobby.
0: That's actually frightening.
3: That's a red flag.
0: You'd unfriend that person. You just would. Hobbies, Christian. I started jigsaw puzzles a few years ago. This is Richard. Of some of my favourite album covers. You love this. Cool. I've bought many jigsaws. I'm afraid to say I will spend days doing the edges. And then in my mind, once the edges are done, it's done. That middle bit is too complicated for me. I'm like, I'm out.
3: I got the corners.
0: This jigsaw is now done. That middle bit is...
3: My partner loves puzzling. He's a big puzzler, but he's a very also kind man, but he turns into a psycho with puzzling. Will not let me touch it. Will not let me near it. Only time I've ever...
0: I've got the mat, that green sort of felt mat.
3: Yes, you fold it up. Yes.
0: Christian, my hobby is astronomy. Some stargazing along with discovering the universe, what's in it and what it's made of. Well, you got an Australian doing that? And teaching at our...
3: Hey, we had the dish.
0: And what's happened since that? What are you doing with the dish? Why don't I have a little peekaboo out there, guys, okay? Pick up some binos or a telescope. Don't leave it to listener Catherine having a little stargazing out there, trying to see the little green men that could be waving at us right now, trying to get in touch. I'm very late to the party at this hobby, Christian. I took it up in my 50s, but I'm having a ball discovering my inner space geek. That's from Catherine. All right, coming up next.

0: Every Wednesday on the show, we look for your stories and we celebrate them of coincidence and chance. We call it What Are the Odds?
1: I've got a mate and his wife, both coppers. His ute got stolen a few months later. Sees one advertised and they're looking at the cover on the back and they look at some stitching that they knew that they'd done. And they thought, this is our ute. They come back with the coppers and they busted a power ring in the end.
2: Both of my daughters have the same freckle on the same hand as each other and the same spot as me.
3: I was going to a New Year's Eve party. It was a fancy dress party. I was dressed as Russell Coit, full Russell Coit regalia, and pull up into the bottle shop. In the car in front of me is Glenn Robbins, the guy who plays Russell Coit.
0: We are blessed with these stories. I forgot about that one. Outstanding. This email here, an amazing story from Lisa. To Christian, a team, a friend told me a story. As soon as he told me, I thought, this is a story for Christian, what are the odds? My friend was on a holiday in Bali and borrowed a book from the book library at the hotel. When he opened the book, a photo fell out. He was astonished to find it was a photo of his older sister from when she was younger. There was also some writing in the book he recognised as her handwriting. Of course, this would arouse some curiosity. He contacted his sister. It turns out she had been in Bali 40 years prior and had left the book behind at a completely different hotel.
4: Oh, that's crazy.
0: Not realising she'd left a photo of herself. She'd been using it as a makeshift bookmark.
4: What
0: are the odds that the very same book would end up in her brother's hand 40 years later in a completely different hotel?
5: Oh,
0: Lisa, this is an incredible... Anyone else getting goosebumps?
5: Yeah.
0: That is an incredible story. Lisa, thank you so much for sharing that. All right, what have you got? Have you got a story for us of a coincidence and chance? The lines are open now.
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7: Well, hello there, Amanda. I was a little bit worried there for a minute. I was thought I'd left my parking light on my motorcycle, and I sent you a text because I got to work here before you. And I sent you a text, "Can you just check to see if my parking light is on my bike? Because I don't want to finish the show and have a flat battery."
8: Have you checked your phone? Because by the time I got your message, I was in the lift and it was too late for me to look. And I said to you, "I'm in the lift, I can't look."
7: And you'd say, "What, you ride a motorbike?" So anyway, I just went down in the lift. We're on the 16th floor.
8: Yeah.
7: I went down in the lift. I went down there, checked the bike. Everything was tickety-boo. Got back in the lift. And then it felt, it was probably about half a second, 2 seconds, but it didn't move. And I imagine if I was trapped in that lift.
8: Well, I did have a bit of a tinker. I'm surprised it worked so well.
7: With the lift?
8: Yeah. The maintenance guy and I said, "Can you just keep him out for half an hour?"
7: Right.
8: But is this
7: And what would you do?
8: Is this your version
7: of... Get Carl Stephan off? No, be gone.
8: He's got some time on his hands. Would this be your version, leaving your bike light on, of leaving the oven on? I often think I've left the garage door open. I think we've spoken about this.
7: That's the worst.
8: I heard about the number of times I drive around my block just to check if my garage door's open. And even if I see it's closed, I think, can I trust what I've just seen? There is a technique, apparently, where when you close the garage door, you go, "Brogog!" You make a parrot noise or you make a loud noise. So you think, yes, I've made that loud noise. I remember doing it.
7: Or you get the automatic close feature. So once you go out, it automatically closes.
8: I've never heard of such
7: a thing. We had one of those on my old house, but my wife would leave the garage like she was leaving the Batcave. You know, the driving around, the door would be open.
8: So it would just automatically close.
7: Well, yes, you'd hope, but then you come home and all your stuff's just on display.
8: Yeah, yeah, yeah. There's too much anxiety involved in that.
7: Yeah.
8: I'd rather go, bagurk!
7: I'm going to stick to the bagurk.
8: Yeah, stick to the bagurk.
7: That's a good idea. Yeah. That's a good tip to be getting into the day.
8: Yeah, indeed.
7: Have you been following this algorithm thing? Albo and his algorithm?
8: Well,
7: Albo's algo?
8: I think they're mooting some very interesting changes to the algorithm. Emma Gillespie will give us all the information about that.
7: I watched Reagan last night, the Reagan documentary on Netflix.
8: About Ronald Reagan?
7: No. No, about Rachel Gunn.
8: I was going to watch it this weekend. You watched
7: it's
8: it
7: worth
8: last
7: watching.
8: Night? I've got some thoughts about it. Okay, we'll talk about that.
7: And we can't do anything until we do the Fast Five. It's Jonesy and Amanda driving you home for Jam Nation.

0: Hello there, it's Jonesy and Amanda. Wednesday, the 9th of September, driving you home with...
1: How fast can this thing go?
2: Faster than the speed of light.
3: Jonesy and Amanda's
2: Fast Five.
0: The Fast Five, five questions. Can you go all the way and answer all five questions correctly? If you do that, Amanda will say...
4: Well, if you answer question five correctly, you get a $250 Bevels Jewellery gift voucher. That's got to be good.
0: Could be you, Andrew of Cronulla.
4: Hello, Andrew.
5: How are you?
4: I'm very well. How are you going?
5: Yeah, I'm good, Jonesy. I was down the beach this morning and I thought it was you laying on the rocks in your sperm suit, but it was a seal.
0: Thank you, Andrew.
4: Dare I ask what kind of suit that was?
5: If you've seen him dressed up in that bloody suit that he wears, like, yeah. God almighty. Oh,
4: okay, what suit's he talking bad. About? Your wetsuit?
0: Just a normal wetsuit, Andrew. What would you have me wear?
5: Oh, well, boardies, mate. Come on.
0: Oh, boy, it depends if it's
5: cold. Show your muscles.
4: Okay. Oh, that's where we run into trouble, oh, Andrew.
0: This is what you like. Oh, okay. What are you going to join Andrew's side?
4: Andrew, here's the question. Question number one. On Friday, the MCG will host a regular season game of which sport for the very first time in Australia?
5: NFL.
4: NFL. Yes, we're going to. It's the Los Angeles Rams taking on the San Francisco 49ers. There's been so much fun watching the players take part in the food, the drink, the culture, the language. Where are the kangaroos? All of that kind of stuff. There's a journo who's with them who's been documenting all his food, and it's just brilliant.
0: And Christian McCaffrey, he just loves our coffee.
6: It's been great. Yeah, the coffee's unbelievable. I don't know why nobody talked about that as much as they should have beforehand.
4: Someone slipped him a Pablo.
0: We take for granted.

0: And at how good coffee, not just in Melbourne, but all of Australia, you go to 7-Eleven, you get a decent coffee. You go to America and it's just slop.
1: Yeah.
0: It's terrible stuff.
1: When I grew up, Mum used to have the Pablo, which was coffee essence, really.
0: Mm-hmm.
1: But she'd put it into the tins of International Roast so that it seemed a bit more posh. It was a confusing time for me.
0: Andrew, let's play Riff Raff.
2: Is there any old Riff Raff backstage?
3: Oh, Riff Raff everywhere.
4: Got you, I understand. Got to keep out the Riff Raff.
1: Okay, Andrew, what song has this riff?

0: Andrew? Think about me in a
1: Rosanna
0: wetsuit.
1: Rosanna Tattoo?
2: Rosanna by who?
0: It's not Tattoo.
2: No, but the song title is correct.
0: I'll wear a tighter wetsuit for you, Andrew. Okay. Next time I'm down the beach. Do you know the answer to that? It's Jonesy and Amanda driving you home for Jam Nation.

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0: Hello there, it's Jonesy Demander driving you home. Good afternoon to you.
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4: Fast five.
0: Fast five.
5: Question number two. Let's play another jingle. It's Riff Raff.
0: What are you doing?
6: Any old Riff Raff backstage.
7: Oh, Riff Raff everywhere.
8: Got you, I understand. Got to keep out the Riff Raff.
0: Emily is in Daleston.
5: Hi, Emily.
0: Daleston, all Daleston.
9: Hey, how are we?
5: Very
0: good,
5: well,
0: you?
5: Thank you. Now, Andrew, our previous caller, kind of guessed the song name,
0: indeed,
5: but he got the band wrong. What song features this riff?
0: Any answers there, Emily?
9: Yep, is it Rosanna by Toto?
5: By Toto, that's
0: Toto.
5: It. The Toto is the name of a very famous toilet brand in Japan.
0: Is it really?
5: Yeah. Flushed with success.
0: Not Tad.
5: They want to be number one on the charts, not number two. I don't know why they don't use that in their kind of promotional work.
0: Any ideas there, Emily, why they don't use that?
9: Not sure.
5: Okay. Question number three. This is multiple choice. King Wilhelm Alexander of the Netherlands has secretly performed what second job for many decades? Is he A, an airline pilot, B, a fireman, C, a swimming pool lifesaver? A, B, or C?
9: C.
5: No, it's not a swimming pool lifesaver.
0: Michael's in Indenza Park.
5: Hi, Michael.
10: Hello.
5: Hello. So this is, talk about a working royal, King Wilhelm Alexander of the Netherlands. He secretly performed what second job for many decades, an airline pilot or a fireman?
10: Airline pilot.
5: Yeah, he says he's really recognised while he's in the uniform. So there you go.
0: Well, because he'd be flying the plane.
5: Yeah.
0: And then so when he was the king, did he mention that he was a pilot?
5: I don't know.
0: How do you know a pilot's in the room?
5: Tell me.
0: Don't worry, they'll tell you.
5: You come from a family of pilots and you're the big blabber.
0: No, they never shut up about it. They make me do it. Which video game series includes the Ocarina of Time?
10: War.
5: No, you're barking up the wrong tree,
0: Michael,
5: there.
0: We both know. Everyone knows you're wrong.
5: Let's save all a bit of time. Hello, Amy of Seven Hills. How are you?
11: Hi, good, thanks.
5: There's a video game series that includes the Ocarina of Time. I don't know if I'm speaking English, but apparently these are words.
0: Donald Trump's just had a crack of it, one of his AI things.
5: Has he? So what video game series would it be?
11: Ooh, I'm thinking it's The Legend of Zelda.
5: Yes, it is.
0: You know it. This is question five, Amy.
5: Here we go, Amy, the big final question.
0: What major tennis tournament is underway in New York?
11: Oh, I don't know.
5: Have a
11: I
5: think.
11: Have no idea.
5: Have a guess. A major tennis tournament? Nope, Jonesy's saying time's up.
0: Well, you know, what is it with you? Is it not everyone gets a prize? You got to know the answers to this
5: stuff.
0: Okay. You don't see it happen on Tipping Point. You don't see it happening on all the other quiz shows.
5: All right, Brendan.
0: Steve,
5: you bully. Might get a bit of PTSD.
0: Let's welcome to Amanda's Nice Space Show. Everyone gets a prize. Steve's in Mascot.
5: Hello, Steve.
12: Hello.
5: Hello. Which major tennis tournament is underway in New York right now?
12: US Open.
0: There
5: US
0: it is.
5: Open.
0: That's what it's going to be. Concise, precise, correct winner. Congratulations, Steve. You've won the Jam Pack, a $250 Bevels jewellery gift voucher. Don't miss Bevels' iconic diamond rush sale, Saturday the 12th of September. Steve, anything you'd like to add?
12: I love to thank you guys. Love listening to your station. Have a great day.
5: Thank you, Steve.
0: It's textbook praise as well.
5: Thank you, Steve. Well, coming up in the next half hour, TikTok.
0: If all the listeners could be like Steve.
5: TikTok Tucker. We're going to start with a breakfast cereal, but we're going to make something savoury out of it. It might end up being unsavoury. I'm not sure.
0: I'm looking forward to it. It's coming up. It's Jonesy Demander driving you home.

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0: Yuck.
1: It's where Amanda and I share a microphone, and I'm happy for it. No, I'm not. I'm just doing the DJ stuff, and then you can do your talent-y bits.
2: Oh, this is where we make recipes you may have seen on TikTok. This is from a guy, an Australian guy called Toby Wilson, who I follow on socials, and he often makes things from old Australian cookbooks, and some of them are horrendous, and he'll acknowledge that. This one he thinks is pretty good. It's Weet-Bix gnocchi. So it's taking classic Aussie Weet-Bix but making a pasta sauce with them, or a pasta with them.
1: I like when
2: gnocchi.
1: Jeremiah Rice says gnocchi. Go and say gnocchi.
3: Gnocchi.
2: You were hoping he was going to say gnocchi, weren't you? So we start with 7 Weet-Bix. There's a couple of steps in this process. Mm-hmm. 1, 2, 3, 4, 5, 6, 7. We break up the Weet-Bix in the bowl. 7 Weet-Bix. I add boiled water to this. And the point is, I've got boiled water, eggs and flour. Mm. And to make kind of like a porridgey paste. Watch your hands. I'm about to pour boiling water.
1: I've got some good ASMR.
2: Okay, all right, that'll do. I need to pour this in now. Okay, I'm adding. What? How much do you reckon? About that?
1: That looks like about a cup of hot water.
2: No, that wasn't a cup, I don't think.
1: Well,
2: do you think that's a good amount? I'm supposed to stir it all up. I'm going to use a knife.
1: Isn't it bad luck to stir with a knife?
2: I've never heard that. So I'm stirring. You do that, because
1: it's bad luck, though.
2: Add to boiled water. Now we add in 2 eggs. You ready?
1: Yep.
2: 2 eggs are going in. There's 1 egg. And here's another egg. I think we might need a spoon. Are you okay with that?
1: Yep.
2: Another egg. And then we add a cup of flour. Ready for the cup of flour?
1: Well, you're really going quickly on this.
2: Well, we kind of have to, or else you'll say I'm going too slowly. Mm. Let me get my hands in there.
1: Get your hands in there.
2: Okay, so
1: it's
2: I'm going
1: like
2: to
1: Nonna
2: just
1: used to make.
2: Oh, it is hot. Boiling water. Okay. Yep. Can you move over? Move out of the way. Thank you. Sure. So I'm mashing, going to munch all this up. Once I've done that, what you can do is get some of that flour and put it all over the desk, please. I know you don't like to do this. We've got to make a floured surface so I can roll it into a log.
1: I hate this.
2: Oh, it's hot too.
1: Yeah, because it's hot.
2: Okay, hurry up.
1: I've got it on my fingers. Okay. Rightio. Just a liberal amount?
2: Can you get my microphone out of the flour?
1: Okay.
2: Okay.
1: That's as liberal as you get, eh?
2: So we just, I don't even know what that means. So.
1: Righto.
2: Now, we just are going to roll this into some big kind of pasta log.
1: Okay, like a dough.
2: Like a dough. And then I'm going to roll it into some long stringy bits and chop them up so they're like gnocchi.
1: Yeah.
2: What do you think?
1: It looks like of a gnocchi consistency.
2: It's actually coming together quite well, considering.
1: Yeah. Okay.
2: All right, well, we'll come back.
1: Well, you keep doing that.
2: I'll keep doing this.
1: You keep kneading it.
2: All right.
1: And we'll come back and see how it's all going.
2: All right.
1: On the other side of this. It's Jonesy and Amanda driving you home for Jam Now.

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0: Hello there, it's Jonesy Demand driving you home. It's TikTok Tucker Wednesday.
1: You hungry?
2: TikTok. I enjoy cooking bacon and stop working with while you're making slap.
1: What are you?
3: An idiot sandwich.
2: Gonna make you go, yeah.
0: When we last left, Mama Nana, Amanda, behind, hey Nonna, she's making the old time gnocchi.
4: I'm making Weet-Bix gnocchi. And the whole time those songs have been playing, you've been upsetting everyone on the team because you've been using too much flour and interfering. This is not for you, Brendan.
0: Anyway, I haven't interfered with anyone on the team.
4: Okay, what's happening now? We've got 7 Weet-Bix, we've got boiled water, 2 eggs, and a cup of flour. So we now have our pasta, Weet-Bix pasta. We roll it out into a long roll.
0: Yep.
4: So we can slice it to make our gnocchi. Is that small, a bit smaller? I don't want to roll it because it's not the right. It's Weet-Bix.
0: Because it hasn't got enough flour on it?
4: No, it's got so much flour.
0: Yeah, right. Yeah, it's sticking a bit, is it?
4: No, it's not actually. It's not sticking at all.
0: Sure.
4: And it wouldn't have either. Okay, that's a nice long log.
0: Yep.
4: And here's another nice long log.
0: Yep.
4: It looks like a snake. It's a bit scaly because we've got so much flour on it.
0: Mm-hmm.
4: Okay. Are we happy with that, Brendan?
0: Yeah, it looks good.
4: Good. Okay, what I do now is I use this knife to slice it into gnocchi bits. There's one.
0: Do you use the knife upside down like that?
4: Yeah, I do. That's the point.
0: Right.
4: Thank you for questioning.
0: Well, ironically, it's not because you're using the other side.
4: No, I'm not. I'm using the flat side. That's
0: what you use. Is that what you use?
4: Yeah. Mr. I know how to make gnocchi, he said and told everyone to rack off. Although Jacinda's an excellent cook and cooks Italian all the time because she's Italian.
0: Yeah.
4: All right. These are our gnocchi
0: bits. Looks a bit sloppy.
4: Does a bit. Not because of the flour. It's just because it's a friggin' Weet-Bix.
0: I don't know what the matter with you is.
4: Okay, so what happens now? We are going to put this into some boiling water.
0: Okay.
4: We're going to heat up some pasta sauce.
0: Well, we're not going to stand and watch water boil, are we?
4: Well, it'd be more entertaining than this.
0: Of course.
4: And then we are going to bring it to the boil in boiling water.
0: Yep.
4: And then add some pasta sauce and then you can friggin' eat it.
0: I think it's already come to the boil in here. Okay, so what we'll do...
4: I just said what we're going to do.
0: And we'll get Digital Jenna to follow us and people on Instagram Live. Let's do it. We'll do it live. We'll put Instagram Live and we'll come back.
4: But if you want to watch us boil water, join Instagram Live.
0: Yeah, please,
4: right
0: JonesyDemanda.com. Is it, what's our thing?
5: JonesyDemanda.
0: Yeah, do that. Coming
4: now
0: up.
4: With added flour.
0: Weet-Bix gnocchi like Nonna used to make. It's Jonesy Demanda driving you home for Jam Nation.

0: Well, hello. Well, this is a new realm for us. We combined our live radio show, Old School, with modern day technology, Instagram stories, because we didn't want you to sit there and listen to us boil water.
1: No, so we made you watch us do it instead on Instagram
0: for
1: Live.
0: For people to do it.
1: So here's the thing. We have rolled out our gnocchi. This is Weet-Bix.
0: This is for TikTok Tucker.
1: TikTok Tucker. We've got eggs. We've got flour and rolled it all together. It has. It's now boiling. And what normally happens with gnocchi, you put it in the boiling water and it rises to the surface. Because they're a different consistency to regular gnocchi, I'm not sure how it's happening. It's boiling as we speak.
0: I know that it went very smoothly here just before.
1: All right, these are our gnocchi
0: bits. Looks a bit sloppy.
1: Does a bit. Not because of the flour, it's just because it's a friggin' Weet-Bix.
0: As I said.
1: You couldn't stop interfering. You were doing your own bit out there as well.
0: Fresh jar of skip.
1: And we've got some pasta sauce we'll be adding to it. We will taste it next.
0: It's Jonesy and Amanda driving you home for Jam Nation.

0: truth, as Miguel would say. 7 Weet-Bix, boiled water, 2 eggs, a cup of flour has made these gnocchi, which have held their shape in the boiling water. They look a little bit like brains, but they've held their shape. So I'm going to put a few of those in the bottom of... Don't panic, Ryan. Look at Ryan's little face.
1: You'll be all right, mate. Yeah, they do. It looks like meatballs, the IKEA meatballs, sans the sauce.
0: Or sans the proper colour.
1: Right.
0: Okay, so I've got 3 little gnocchis in there. We're to market.
1: Because largely gnocchi is always, it's usually made with potato.
0: Yes.
1: So here we are using Weet-Bix instead of potato.
0: Can you take that lid off there?
1: So financially, is it much of a saving?
0: I don't know if you'd do this for the finance.
1: Now, what tomato sauce have we got here? We got the...
0: Legos.
1: We're not using mutti.
0: Ready, I'm going to put this on top.
1: Because I love mutti.
0: Okay.
1: That's good.
0: So put that there.
1: That's a lot of sauce.
0: Yeah, well, to disguise the flavour of the Weet-Bix. And now I'm just going to put some Parmesan cheese on the top.
1: Okay, oh, you're good, yeah.
0: Ready?
1: Yep.
0: Here goes, watch out, or it's going to be a bit of a mess. Here comes some Parmesan.
1: Nice.
0: Enough, there you go.
1: Cool. No, it smells good.
0: Okay. Now I'm going to, Ryan.
2: Yeah.
0: This one's yours. I don't think you need a spoon. I think just a fork should do it.
1: Mm-hmm.
0: In you go. And you have to try everything.
2: Yep.
0: And Brendan, here you go. Try everything.
1: Thanks, Nonna Giuseppe.
0: Nonna Giuseppe. What a confused family. Right, mix it up. Take a bit of the Weet-Bix. It's like a rubber ball.
1: Can you
0: break into it?
1: If I had a blindfold on, I'd feel it's knocky. Let's go in. Okay. Oh, wow.
0: Mm.
1: Wow. Yeah. Mm. Yeah. That is really good.
0: It actually works. What do you think, Ryan?
1: I like it.
0: If they were smaller, they're too big for gnocchi. It was hard to roll them smaller in the time we had. Mm. If they were smaller, I think they'd be perfect gnocchi.
1: I think it's perfect gnocchi.
0: That surprisingly tastes...
1: I think that's amazing.
0: Very
1: maybe
0: nice.
1: A bit of pepper, maybe a bit of salt.
0: Yeah, but I think the concept works weirdly.
1: Maybe a little bit more flour on the gnocchi.
0: Okay, the concept works.
1: I say 2 thumbs up.
0: Yeah, I do too.
1: Just like Nonna used to make. Make and slap, gonna make you go yuck.
0: Well, coming up next, Holly Willoughby. She's an English TV personality.
1: Sorry.
0: You okay? It's hot.
1: I couldn't stop eating.
0: English TV personality. She recently went on a TV show and told an extraordinary story about something that happened to a friend of hers. I'd like us all to share it next.
1: It's Jonesy and Amanda driving you home for Jack.

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0: Devonport's 7AD. Hey!

0: right there. It's Jonesy and Amanda driving you home, that Weet-Bix gnocchi.
1: Crikey. I mean, Weet-Bix,
0: I thought it was the greatest thing in the world, but
1: Weet-Bix can be heavy anyway, and add eggs and flour and pasta sauce. It's sitting right.
0: And at this time of day, I'm just a little bit hungry, so you'll eat anything, tile, cement.
1: You kept going.
0: And I did. I had another bowl of it. Now I just feel like,
1: I don't know how Iron Men do it. Well, look, let's get on to something that's less palatable even than that, shall we?
0: Sure.
1: I apologise for what you're about to hear, but this is a hilarious story. Holly Willoughby is a British TV presenter, much loved. She was recently on a morning talk show.
0: Mm-hmm.
1: Well, actually, I don't know if it was the morning. Luckily, we're in the afternoon, so this is
0: I think she'll be okay with that.
1: I don't know if we're okay with it. Wait till you hear the story. So she's talking about a date that a friend of hers had, and it went a little like this.
2: I had a friend. She was dating this guy. I think it was like the fourth date. So for whatever reason, I don't know why, but they decided that they were going to go back. I think it was to his house. They ended up having a bath together, so it's like nice.
3: Fine, yeah, romantic.
2: He'd run a bath, put the candles around the bath. So she was like, oh, this is nice. This is kind of cute. So they're in the bath, having a drink, all really sexy, nice, lovely. And then he gets out, has a and then gets back in the bath. that actually happened. Like, that actually
3: happened. In what world?
2: I know. And in her...
3: Did he flag it? Was he like,
2: no,
3: I'm done?
2: She just sat there and she kept the gift. He gets back in, this is over. Because if he gets back in... Like,
3: it's not over if he gets back in. It's over anyway.
1: So I'm presuming from that...
0: The toilet's next to the bath.
1: Oh, she's goodness. Sitting in the bath and all this takes place. Wow.
0: That's odd.
1: One of the comments below it said, taking a smoking gun in the bath is crazy work.
0: That is.
1: But other people have added stories of their own about kind of I knew it was over when. Mm. I mean, yeah, as she said, if he gets back in the bath, it's over. Oh, really? I think a couple of steps back then from that, you
0: that is
1: red
0: odd.
1: Flags.
0: You must be so comfortable to do that.
1: Deluded. Or who could be that unaware? Who?
0: He's a guy. Guys can
1: you
0: be pretty unaware.
1: Do that?
0: No, that's what I meant. I wouldn't do that in a million years. No way.
1: You'd do it in the bath.
0: No. There's no way I'd
1: do
0: that.
1: No, of course not.
0: There's no way.
1: Some of the other stories are funny. This person says, I had a 38-year-old guy stay at my house, and next morning he asked if I had any Dimodon. I had no idea what it was, but he's very smart and I didn't want to look like an idiot. So I said, sorry. And he asked me to walk 2 minutes to the chemist warehouse and get him some. I couldn't find it, so I had to ask someone. She led me to the children's section and apparently this is liquid paracetamol for children because he couldn't swallow, quote, big tablets. So instead of spending $2 on Panamax, I spent $14 on children's medicine for a 38-year-old man who was at home lying in my bed.
0: Poor little boy.
1: And she said, all because I didn't want him to think I was stupid. Meanwhile, he's drinking children's Panadol.
0: There you go.
1: Another one. I love this. Stayed the night with a guy after a date. The next morning, he said he'd drop me home. He walked out to his car, tinted windows. I couldn't see inside. I opened the passenger door and approximately 17,000 Red Bull cans fell out onto the ground. I asked why he had that many Red Bull cans in his car and he said, I haven't cleaned it out this year. Wow. Then he asked me to pick them up.
0: Oh.
1: So, these stories are kind of all about, I knew it was over when.
0: I get the tribal drum beat for this.
1: Let's do it.
0: For sure. But it's over now. Damn right it is.
1: We'll take calls from everyone. I knew it was over when.
0: It's Jonesy and Amanda driving you home for Jam Nation.

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1: It's a significant building for Devonport, absolutely. 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

0: Oh, those Russians.
1: Hello there, it's Jonesy Demander driving you home this Wednesday afternoon. Holly Willoughby is an English TV presenter, and she tells the story of a friend on a romantic fourth date with a man. She and he are in the bath at his place.
2: Having a sip of champagne.
1: Candles, flowers, all that stuff. Midway through the bath, he gets out, goes number two on the toilet next to the bath, finishes that, then gets back in the bath. You know, he must have taken the form guide with him. This lady knew it was over then and then.
2: That's what she said. If he gets back in, you're thinking, if he gets back in, it ended a number of steps before that.
1: Yeah, I find that incredibly odd.
2: Some of the other stories we've been hearing about a guy who had about 17,000 Red Bull cans in his car that he said, I haven't cleaned it this year. And they all fell out onto the street and he asked her to clean them up. At certain points where you go, you know what?
1: It's hard.
2: It's over for me right here. I knew it was over when.
1: Tribal Drama's beating for this. Patrick has joined us. Hello, Patrick.
3: How you going, guys?
1: Good.
2: When did you know it was over?
3: Well, it was about the third date. We've done a road trip from Melbourne down to Geelong. Nice day out. And on the long drive back to Melbourne, just as we left Geelong, she, for no reason, explained that she's an anti-vaxxer, Trump supporter and a flat earther.
1: Oh,
2: wow, the trifecta.
1: Jeepers.
3: Yeah. And then when we got back to Melbourne, she had left her car keys in Geelong.
1: Oh.
3: So it did even longer.
2: Did you have to drive back with her again?
3: No, I let her sleep on the couch and her friend brought them back the next day.
1: Oh, but still.
3: But very, very, very long night.
1: And, you know, Geelong to Melbourne's not a big drive.
3: Well, it's a long, straight road with nowhere to pull over.
1: That's true.
2: And the thing is, it's all right to have political differences, but if they are philosophical differences about being an anti-vaxxer and flat earther, they are big. That's a big one.
1: And people can have their opinions, but, you know, you had the trifecta there, really.
2: Yeah.
1: That's a lot to wash past you. Thank you, Pat. Mark has joined us.
2: Hello, Mark. Tell us when you knew that it was all over.
4: Yes, good day, James and Amanda. Look, years ago, I took out a girl on a date, and we went, at the end of the date, we went to one of these ice creameries. Mm-hmm. You know, they sell ice cream and sundaes and banana splits and all those things. And I said to her, what would you like? You know, would you want something? She said, no, she doesn't want anything. So I ordered myself this big sundae with fruit and ice cream and everything. And when it came with this big nut on the top, like a big, like a pecan nut or something.
1: Mm-hmm.
4: And as I was about to take a bite, she said, oh, can I have some? Can I have some? And she took my spoon. And she ate that one bloody nut that I wanted on top. That was the only nut, and she ate it. And that was the end of the date. That was the last time I took her out ever again.
2: Because, that's hilarious.
1: So she ate the nut off your sundae.
2: And you thought that tells you a lot about a person.
4: Well, look, you know, if I ask if you want something, you say no. But then to take mine and eat it, that just did it for me, you know.
1: Yeah.
4: That just did it for
2: and
4: me.
2: Men hate that. They say, I won't have a dessert, but I'll have some of it.
1: That's why they have the my girlfriend is not hungry option on a menu.
2: Yeah.
1: Because you get your chips or your burger or whatever.
2: I get it. But I wouldn't take the one big nut.
1: Maybe she was testing you, Mark.
2: Well, I think Mark's happy it didn't go any further.
1: Yeah, maybe that's good.
2: These are great. Please keep them coming. I knew it was over when.
1: It's Jonesy Demander driving you home for Jam Nation.

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0: It's Jonesy and Amanda driving you home, so you're in a romantic bath together, you got the candles, you got the flowers.
1: For starters, I'm not into sharing baths, are you?
0: Depends who it's with.
1: What does that mean?
0: Well, you know, depends, like, you know.
1: If it's with Mr. T, you're saying you wouldn't be keen.
0: I pity the fool that doesn't share the bath with me. I'm just saying.
1: His jewelry would tarnish.
0: This is not about me. This is about Holly Willoughby, who is
1: a friend of hers.
0: An English presenter.
1: She told a story where she had a friend who was on a date, fourth date. They'd had a few drinks, were in the bath, it was lovely and romantic, mm-hmm. having champagne. He jumps out of the bath. There's a loo next to the bath. He uses it to do a number two. And then proceeds to get back in the bath.
0: Yeah.
1: And on every level, that's
0: so
1: horrific.
0: So many. Because you're sitting at the bath, so you're...
1: Well, I know. We don't need to explore. It is horrendous.
0: How unaware is this dude?
1: Yeah. Well, that's why she said this is the thing. I knew it was over when... ...
0: Drum. Is beating for this. Gary has joined us.
1: Hi, Gary. When did you know it was over?
2: Hi, how are you going? I knew it was over when we went to brunch and then we went on a walk just around the sort of Bondi area, and then she proceeded to stop me at the local rubbish pile that people had put up for council cleanup,
0: mm-hmm.
2: and she wanted to help me carry her stuff or stuff back to her place.
0: Yeah.
2: And to this day, some friends of mine, we still call her the bin chicken.
0: The bin chicken. What's
1: so, so she found some stuff in a council cleanup and wanted on this sort of date to collect it, just to go fossick and find things.
2: Yes, yes.
0: Gary, what sort of stuff?
2: Oh, it was there was a bedhead and there was a box of, I guess, photo paper and a couple of other bits and pieces.
1: Look at Jonesy's face. He thinks he would do that.
0: I'm just thinking.
1: Oh,
0: that girl.
1: Brandon.
0: I think you've been too hasty.
1: Oh, that's
0: there,
1: exactly
0: I'd
1: something
0: say,
1: you would
0: in my
1: do,
0: world, Brandon. That's a keeper.
1: Oh, thank you, Gary. I'm on your side.
0: Vicky has joined us.
1: Hello, Vicky.
3: Oh, hi.
1: Hello. How did you know it was over?
3: Oh, well. Met him, well, spoke to him on Bumble, chatting, everything was good. Yep. So he was like, well, I'll come out to see you and we'll go for dinner. I was like, okay, that'll be great. So we'll go to a little Italian. We're about 20 minutes, half an hour in. I hate sharing food, but he said, oh, we'll share a pizza. We'll share a couple of starters, da, da, da. And I'm thinking, already, I'm getting the ick.
1: Mm.
3: And then he said, I've got something to tell you. I went, oh, I was wondering what that was. He proceeded to tell me that all the way through his marriage, he slept with prostitutes.
0: Oh.
1: On the first date, he told you this?
3: On a first date, yeah.
1: And how, so, what do you say to that? What do you say?
3: Mm. Well, I just sat there going, oh, wow, oh, right, okay. Okay.
0: So he liked to share the pizza and the women, I would say.
1: And the information.
0: And he said, share
1: the pie hole shut.
0: Vicky, it's weird that you don't share pizza. It's,
1: oh, is that what you've taken from this story?
0: It's a pretty shareable food.
3: No, I know, but I don't like sharing.
0: Yeah, I never had a pizza.
1: Brendan, you're missing the point of the story.
0: I hear what you're saying. Any other dish but a pizza, Vicky.
1: So we know, you can't Brendan, eat the whole thing. You would, Brendan... You would overlook the prostitute bit and just be shocked that the pizza wasn't shareable.
0: Okay.
1: And you also would fossick around someone's council cleanup on a date to find some stuff.
0: Unfortunately, Vicky, I'm married.
1: Oh, come on.
0: Unfortunately.
1: Thank you for sharing all your stories.
0: But pizza, you know when you get a pizza?
1: I know how a pizza works. It may surprise you to hear.
0: Do you know, apropos of pizza, great news. You remember the New York Philly?
1: I've still got a cramp from that Weet-Bix.
0: I know. This is TikTok target from before. Do you want to Instagram live stories this during?
1: No.
0: Domino's had that New York Philadelphia pizza. It's back. The New York slice, you know, the big pizza?
1: Yeah.
0: They've brought it back.
1: Yeah, you can share that, Brendan.
0: Well, I'm just saying to Vicky, you couldn't eat one of those by yourself, no matter how much of a big guts you were.
1: Mm-hmm.
0: Thank you for all your calls.
1: Thank you.
0: Not saying you're a guts, Vicky.
1: Well, coming up, the down low with Emma Gillespie, there are big changes afoot, exciting changes and well-needed changes about Australian social media. So we're going to be talking about that.
0: Also, Instagram. It's Jonesy and Amanda driving you home.

0: How's the Weet-Bix gnocchi setting?
1: Oh, I tell you what.
0: Not good? I've you keep making terrible, little faces.
1: Terrible stomach cramps.
0: Mm-hmm.
1: Actually, during that entire news break, you were saying, you were talking about pizza and why, how it has to be shared.
0: Well, no, it doesn't be shared. It's just, it's not really a meal unless it's a little mini pizza. But I
1: but
0: find largely.
1: The point of the story, which was.
0: From Vicky.
1: Vicky says she does not, she doesn't like to share pizza. She appreciates that's a quirk.
0: Sure.
1: The point of the story was she was having dinner for the, a date, first date with a man who said he slept with prostitutes throughout his marriage.
0: Mm-hmm.
1: That was the point of her story, not that she didn't like to share pizza.
0: Sure, sure,
1: and
0: sure.
1: And then you also were going on about how even on a first date, you would stop at a junk pile
0: no,
1: and pick up a bedhead.
0: No, we were just talking about he got the ick when she stopped at a hard rubbish pile and said, I wouldn't mind that bedhead. Can you give me a hand? Bring it at home.
1: And
0: it wasn't a mattress. It was a bedhead.
1: And you, on a, but I get that.
0: So I'd be okay with
1: no,
0: it.
1: No, on a date, I know. First date, I get that, you know, a couple of dates in. Hey, yep. let's can you help me give this, take this home?
0: Sure.
1: What, would you on the first date have done what you have done previously and taken the rotisserie chicken from the shopping trolley that was left behind? Would you have done that on a date?
0: You know,
1: would you have said, hey, this is dinner covered. How economical.
0: Short story long, roast chicken sitting on a trolley. I take my trolley back because I'm that sort of person. There's the chicken. It's time stamped at 11:20. That's when it was in the oven. This is 11:40. Some poor soul's gone back to their car and they've left the car park. That
1: How
0: food
1: do you know
0: is going to go to waste because I know. I looked around. I said, chicken here.
1: There's a chicken. Has anyone left a chicken?
0: There's a chicken here. I actually went up to people, strangers, like Mel Gibson in Ransom.
1: Said that
0: is
1: before.
0: This your chicken? I did. I did.
1: You're making this
0: I
1: up.
0: I said to a lady, is this your chicken?
1: Let me ask, would you do this on a first date?
0: You know, that's a tough one. What I would do.
1: Wow.
0: What I would do, okay, let's
1: You'd
0: role
1: say,
0: play
1: look
0: this.
1: Look over there.
0: No, let's role play this up. We'd be walking back. No, well, she'd be impressed because I'm taking my trolley back because I'm that sort
1: wow.
0: of guy.
1: Which you've taken to the grocery store for a date.
0: What I could do is I just could bring the chicken back with me and I'd just say, I forgot
1: and I'd
0: my
1: say,
0: chicken.
1: And I'd say, well, how come I can smell rotisserie chicken?
0: Why am I on a date with you?
1: There are too many questions to cover
0: many
1: right
0: questions.
1: Now.
0: Let's speak about the algorithm or the alborithm.
1: Yes, Anthony Albanese is looking at a proposal before him to change and reset an algorithm so you can you have to opt in to an algorithm.
0: And everything I thought I knew about Rachel Gunn was changed when I watched the Ray Gunn documentary last night.
1: All of those things are to be discussed and more.
0: It's Jonesy and Amanda driving you home for Jam Nation.

0: Hello, it's Jonesy Demanda driving you home. Our steaming hot download from Emma Gillespie.
1: Oh, wow. I think she'd prefer to be known as the features editor of the Daily
0: Oz, of course. Yeah, but I'm just trying to, you know, in radio, we've got to have a good tagline. Yeah. A bit of

0: is sizzling away with some draft legislation, but we're going to make it sound as sexy as possible.
1: Okay.
0: Social media algorithms, they have been dominating conversation over the past several years, obviously culminating in that social media ban for under 16s that was rolled out in December last year, the first of its kind in the world. Since then, much has been said about algorithms and more ways to kind of crank up this duty of care for social media platforms. Now, there was this big announcement yesterday, which comes after lengthy questioning of, you know, if you had the choice, would you go back to the way social media was 10 years ago? Back when we just saw chronological posts from our friends and family and people we chose to follow, we saw them in the order that they were uploaded. And if the government gets its way, that very well could soon be an option again.
2: Wow.
0: So yesterday it announced these new draft laws under a digital duty of care that would give social media users the ability to opt out of the algorithm altogether. This follows a huge campaign effort from Chanel Contos, the founder of Teach Us Consent, the youth-led consent charity. They launched this Fix Our Feeds campaign with this ask of, you know, algorithms need to be safer, particularly for young people, but for people everywhere. So that culminated in this announcement, the headline change being that platforms will have to send new and existing users a notification that will give you a choice over what your algorithm looks like as a default feed. So you can opt in to a personalized algorithm. That's like what you've got now, a recommended feed based on, you know, some very mysterious calculations going on in Silicon Valley. Or you can opt out and you will just see content from the people you follow in the order that it is posted.
2: That's amazing. Mm. Would this be world leading?
0: It would be world leading in terms of the strength of this reform and the legislation. Something similar was rolled out in the EU, but it only holds platforms with a certain size of subscribers to account, whereas this goes beyond just the big platforms of Meta, Snapchat, TikTok. The duty of care would also cover online games, big one for young people, kids especially. It would cover AI chatbots and apps as well. So platforms would have this responsibility. The onus would be on them to protect under 18-year-olds from addictive design features. And the wow. algorithm plays mm. into that.
1: Well, it makes sense.
2: That is massive.
1: You look at the in the old days when they stopped cigarette advertising and alcohol advertising, they on TV, free to air, they have them at certain times of the day. So, you know,
0: exactly.
1: This is just the same as that.
2: Yeah, we can control it.
1: You can control it.
2: So
1: they've got to do something because.
0: Yeah, and it's about privacy laws kind of catching up with these innovations. Yeah,
1: but the young people, young men that are getting all the Manosphere stuff that's coming through.
0: Yeah,
2: not by choice,
1: but it comes on and they're more likely. I was reading this stat that these guys that follow that Manosphere stuff are 17 times more likely to hit their female partner. But that's dreadful.
0: So Chanel Contos touched on this during her press club address. She said that young men are served misogynistic content on average within 23 minutes of scrolling TikTok, not even seeking it out. We put this to the test. One of our journos at the Daily Oz, Elliot, who's awesome, we got him to open a new TikTok account. He knew nothing about him other than that he's a young guy living in Sydney. And he timed how long of just scrolling, not searching, just pure scrolling. It took 17 minutes and he started to be served Manosphere misogynistic content. And then he said from that point, it got worse and worse and spiraled very quickly. Mm. So it's very real. These concerns are real. They're playing out in real time and they're affecting young people. So as for these draft laws, they'll go to a period of consultation. Looks like the Greens are going to back them, which will be important in the Senate. Labor needs the support from the Greens or minor parties to pass the legislation. But we're expecting to hear a little bit more on these reforms later in the year.
1: Well done.
2: A relief that something is being done here. What a relief.
1: You imagine if you brought out the car, like the motorcycle I'm riding today, the Suzuki Hayabusa, capable of doing 320 kilometres per hour from the get-go, out of the box. You go back to the old days when the first motorbike came out, it was like about 12 horsepower and you get a top speed of about 40 kilometres per hour. Imagine having the Hayabusa back then in 1910.
2: Yeah.
1: You know, you wouldn't have had it. So that's where we're at with the internet.
2: Yeah.
0: And importantly, big fines, $109 million fines for non-compliance for the social platforms for this one. So there's a lot at stake.
1: Wow. Brilliant. That's glove box change for
2: Big Meta. But they still need this momentum of public.

0: the city of people power saying no more.
1: We can't take our foot off the accelerator or actually put off the brake. Anyway.
0: Any of those things.
1: Em, thank you
0: All of the above.
1: Thank you for our steaming download.
0: Thank you.
2: Okay, your download is complete.
1: It's Jonesy and Amanda driving you home for Jam Nation.

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0: Hello there, it's Jonesy and Amanda driving you home this Wednesday afternoon. I watched Untold Ray Gun Breaking Badly. This is the new Netflix documentary about Rachel Gunn.
1: I was like struck by the beauty of her performance. At one point, she does this like beautiful spin as she grabs a cap, and I was like, oh, that was really nice. I was like, if you just, as you come in, if you just put the other hand out, that's the sprinkler. It was the essence of creativity.
2: Sprinkler, the kangaroo, the swimming, it was all about representing Australia, celebrating Australia on the world stage.
1: It was the best performance I've seen her do.
2: Like, I did it.
1: I'm glad I got to witness that.
0: That's Rachel Ray Gunn and her husband Samuel Free, a.k.a. Sammy Sex.
3: I know a lot of people have said, I hope I find someone who loves me as delusionally as her husband loves her. I haven't seen the doctor.
0: Sure.
3: And you and I, let's just state our claim early on before I really want to hear what you thought of the doco. I don't know why we didn't embrace her. I don't know why we didn't see the humour in it, the underdog, the hilarity of it, the kitsch of it. I don't understand why Australia turned on
0: it. I remember at the time when breakdancing was announced at the Olympics, you and I both went, breakdancing? Come on. You know, but the Olympics really is a sport, been around for hundreds of years, and it's about showcasing different sports. It's the best that your country can bring. And in the case of Ray Gunn, she represented us at the Olympics in Paris for breakdancing.
3: No, she scored zero.
0: She did.
3: So it's not like she cheated the system. She scored zero.
0: Yeah.
3: But so have other people at the Olympics, and we think, isn't that hilarious?
0: But she went global after she performed, and then because everyone has said exactly what you and I said. But having said that, you watch this documentary, and what I did learn is that she entered the competition to get selection with an almost charming naivety. So she is a B-girl. That's what the breakdancing community call breakdancers,
3: right.
0: B-girls and B-boys. And in this country, we've got some B-boys. We don't have a lot of B-girls. So they had a big thing, like an audition, a competition, to get the best B-boy and B-girl.
3: She didn't select herself.
0: No, to represent us at the Olympics. So they had a thing. She went along, and as one of her people said, of all the competitors on the spot, she was the best on the day.
3: So what's our problem?
0: I don't know. And you look at in the, you know, Eric the Eel, Eddie the Eagle, the Jamaican bobsled team, all of those guys were the best of their country.
3: And we loved them.
0: And they
3: them
0: didn't hack the system.
3: But we loved them for being the outliers.
0: And a lot of people, there's been this conspiracy theory that Sammy hacked the system.
3: Her husband.
0: He rigged it, but he didn't. They had an international judging panel that came to Sydney and judged it. And there was one girl on there and said, they said, well, did you go on it? Because she's a better breaker. And she said, no, I didn't want to go on it. So, you know, it's like me saying, I want to go to, I don't know, what am I really good at? Not much. Like I was on Dancing with the Stars and I was dreadful and people kept voting for me.
3: This is the difference, isn't it? This is why I think it's interesting. And you'd said before when we were talking about it that you thought it was misogynistic the way she was judged. Because all those failures, and you on Dancing with the Stars, you weren't a failure.
0: I was a failure.
3: People find humour in men being klutzes and stuffing stuff up and being the underdog. People feel humiliation when it happens to women. I've always said that. It's harder to be a woman dancing on Dancing with the Stars than it is to be a man, because people can laugh at the man, but you can't laugh at a woman being bad. They just feel sorry for you, and it's humiliating and makes people uncomfortable.
0: Because when I was on that show, that was 2013, social media wasn't what it is now. It was a different kettle of fish back then.
3: People have said that, and as I said, I haven't seen it, that it looks like it's Kath and Kim. It looks like a piss take, this documentary. It's like it's a mockumentary. Is it a serious documentary?
0: Yeah,
3: it is. And they're taking themselves seriously?
0: As I said, there's this nice naivety to them both. I don't think they're deluded, but maybe naivety is a little bit of delusion. But they're just nice people. I don't think they've done nothing wrong.
3: Because people who didn't like her first time around after the Olympics have doubled down.
0: Yeah.
3: Saying, I think people wanted Ray Gunn to say, oh, sorry, everyone, I had no idea. I was in over my head
0: But she says the documentary.
3: Does she?
0: I think she kind of does.
3: Because people felt that she'd sort of doubled down and said, well, I had fun and it wasn't great, that the people didn't get the apology from her. that they wanted.
0: I think it's worth, if you've got any opinion about her, perhaps watch the documentary, because I guarantee by the end of it, you like them both. And Richard Branson, he of the airlines and the ships and all that stuff, he actually reached out to Reagan when she was getting all the abuse and said, look, I'm going to put you on one of my ships and you're going to come with me and we're going to look after you. Because he could see the, I guess, the novelty in it.
3: But why couldn't we?
0: I don't know. I didn't.
3: It's classic Australian behaviour.
0: Yeah.
3: An underdog doing sort of kitsch moves. That the whole closing and opening ceremony of the Sydney Olympics was all that stuff. The sprinkler, the funny dancing, the kangaroo hops.
0: But if you put a guy out there doing that, it would have been a different kettle of fish.
3: Yeah, I think so.
0: He would have become a hero.
3: Yeah.
0: Interesting.
3: All right, well, I'll watch it, but I'm intrigued by what you think.
0: I'll get out my piece of lino and start breaking.
3: Oh, well, okay. Breaking bad.
0: Breaking wind. Instagram is here. It's Jonesy and Amanda driving you home for Jam Nation.

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2: Any money. Jonesy and Amanda's.
0: What about this? 10 questions, 60 seconds on the clock you could pass if you don't know an answer. We'll come back to the question if time permits. Get all the questions right, you win $1,000.
3: You can make it $2,000 by answering a bonus question, but it's double or nothing.
0: Jacqueline is in Canley Heights.
3: Hello, Jacqueline. How are you?
4: Oh,
3: are you
4: I'm
3: okay?
4: I'm so excited.
0: Are you all good?
4: Yes, it's really cold. I'm outside.
3: All right, but you can hear us clearly?
4: Yes.
0: I always think of Mr. Garvey. Remember Key
3: Jacqueline, are you there, Jacqueline?
0: Hey, Jacqueline? Are you hearing me, Jacqueline?
4: Jacqueline!
0: Good.
4: I'm here.
3: All right, Jacqueline, here we go. We've got 10 questions, 60 seconds. If you're not sure, say pass because we might have time to come back, all right?
4: Okay.
3: Okay, Jacqueline, here we go. Question number one. What is half of 20? Pardon?
4: Ken, hello?
3: What's half of, yes. Question two. Curry puffs belong to which cuisine?
4: Pass.
3: Question three. Which style of dance would you wear point shoes?
4: Ballet.
3: Question four. What is a group of geese called?
4: Gaggle.
3: Question five. Mr. Worldwide is the nickname for which musician?
4: Pitbull.
3: Question six. What does NFL stand for?
4: Pass.
3: Question seven. Which animal features on our 5-cent coin?
4: Pass.
3: Question eight. In a game of chess, which piece has the most freedom to move?
4: Queen.
3: Question nine. Who plays Charlie Harper in 2 and a Half Men?
4: Pass.
3: Question ten. What's the smallest Australian state by area?
4: Pass.
3: Back to question two. Curry puffs belong to which cuisine?
4: Thai.
3: No,
4: Thai?
3: They're Indian.
0: Actually, you can get Thai curry puffs.
4: Oh.
3: But they're culturally really Indian.
0: Yeah.
3: What does the NFL stand for? It's National Football League. If you got a 5-cent coin, what animal would you see on it?
4: It's that little spiky one.
3: Yeah, an echidna. Yeah.
0: And this is like doing homework.
3: It's Charlie Sheen. Charlie Sheen plays Charlie Harper in 2 and a Half Men. And Tasmania is the smallest state by size.
4: Oh,
0: Jacqueline.
4: I was trying to see which one was in our
3: Oh, Jacqueline, thank you for playing.
0: You gave it a red hot
3: You did, Jacqueline, and thank you.
0: Thank you.
4: Thank you.
0: Carry on. Like Jacqueline, you can play Instagram, jonesyandamanda.com.au.
3: And coming up next, I had such a flashback, a TV show I watched as a kid many, many, many years ago.
0: It's not Little House.
3: No, further back than that. It's having an anniversary. There's a theme song I think you'll like.
0: It's Jonesy and Amanda driving you home for Jam Nation.

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0: Hello there, it's Jonesy Demander driving you home. You know that Blanche DuPouget has passed away at the age of 82.
1: Mm-hmm.
0: Longtime lover and biographer of Bob Hall.
1: And wife.
0: I often wonder, if they were wife, but what happens because Hazel, Bob's former wife, is in heaven. Bob's in heaven. And then Blanche goes there. What happens there in the afterlife?
1: As if this hasn't been sorted out before.
0: Has it been sorted out?
1: Well,
0: I just think about it.
1: The only divorced and remarried couple that will be up in the afterlife together.
0: But I often think about that. You know, when you hear someone say, I can't wait to be with my partner
1: in heaven. Henry VIII, and they all turn up with no heads on.
0: At least they're quiet, you'd say.
1: You wonder why I've gathered you all here today. I'm going to take you back to 1968.
0: The year I was born?
1: Well, were you born in 68?
0: It's the 3rd of April, 1968, in case you're wondering when my birthday is.
1: And yet I know that you know this TV show. It premiered in 1968. The song lives on forever. Here it is. Banana Splits.
0: Yep. It ran for some time.
1: Yeah, it did.
0: Or did they just make it in one year and just keep repeating it forever?
1: Let's just get to this bit.
0: Here we go. And they were driving around in those little amphibians. But they were amphibious.
1: Why don't you just talk through the whole thing?
0: I'm not ruining the plot.
1: Etc. All right. Don't rub your face. The series ran for 31 episodes.
0: Did you know I almost bought one of those amphibious vehicles? Their little dune buggies that they had, the six-wheeler, was on eBay.
1: How much?
0: It was a bit much. It was $5,000.
1: That's not much for an amphibious.
0: What are you, made of money?
1: For an amphibious vehicle.
0: Yeah, it didn't work. The auction started at 1,000.
1: If it didn't work, obviously, we don't see them on the water ever.
0: Yeah, you do. I've seen one on the water. When I was a kid, I thought it was the greatest thing I'd ever seen in my life.
1: Anyway, this show was on in syndication, as they say, which means repeats for years and years and years and years and years. I was intrigued because I just looked it up because the Banana Splits were a band, big men wearing furry costumes, men or women, who knows. There was a feature-length comedy horror film adaptation in 2019. It was rated R, and the trailer, I just had a look at it, is quite disturbing. Have a listen.
2: We are going to the Banana Splits.
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5: We're
1: going to
5: have so much fun.
1: Wow.
0: That's horror.
1: That's horror. Watch out, H.R. Puff and stuff. They're coming for you too.
0: Well, Sigmund the Sea Monster. Actually, he was a sea monster. He was supposed to be scary, but got pretty lame, really.
1: Okay, Brendan. Nerd.
7: Righto, you two. That's enough.
1: Mick Warhurst is joining us on the show tomorrow.
0: And Instagram makes its return.
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0: Indeed. 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
6: Good morning, I'm Ebony Ablett. Previously unknown plans for more artificial intelligence data centres in the state have been revealed. And Jane Drew has the details.
7: Documents tabled in Parliament yesterday reveal plans for six new data centres in the state. The proponents aren't named in the documents. However, four projects are detailed to be in the concept phase and the other two in the feasibility stage. It's unknown whether the proposals are from the same company. Meantime, energy requirements for Firmus Technologies' three flag data centres in the north weigh in at 450 megawatts, with the prospective projects to add another 750 megawatts. The Liberal government has released draft expectations for AI infrastructure. However, critics fear more development applications will arise before binding requirements are put in place. The state government says the sector will bring jobs to Tasmania.
6: Bird flu has been recorded in two new locations in the state as the spread continues. A peregrine falcon in Piper's River in the northeast testing positive, as well as a forest raven discovered at Morbanna in the northwest. Both species have previously recorded detections. Incident controller Justin Helmich says the disease is likely present throughout the Tasmanian environment, with more event detections expected in the coming days, weeks and months. Today marks Are You OK Day, the National Day of Action dedicated to mental wellbeing and awareness. Spokesperson Lachlan Searle says it's not just about one day, but creating a culture where we look out for one another any day of the year.
8: But we want people to feel confident. We want people to ask. We want people to show that they care, notice the signs. So when they do ask, the best thing you can do is listen. Listen without judgment. And that'll go a long way to helping that person. So if you're thinking it, ask, are you okay, any day.
6: There's several events being held to mark Are You OK Day across northern Tasmania today, including in Burnie, Devonport and Launceston. The North East will hold the conversation convoy next week and the West Coast the week after. And northwest motorists are being warned a fallen tree is impacting Taitea Road at Tuata, 2 kilometres north of the bridge that crosses the Arthur River. Authorities are asking drivers to avoid the area until the tree is removed later today. Your look at the day's national news and sport next.
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9: Hi, I'm Phoebe Humphrey. One third of all Aussie homes sold in the past year are now worth less than when they were purchased. The latest data from Cotality has revealed a decline in national home values, with 27% of homes nationally valued under the purchase price. Sydney and Melbourne have recorded the largest losses. A manhunt is underway in Sydney after a fatal shooting. 32-year-old boxing coach Lewis Meehan was gunned down in a punch bowl car park last night, the city's third deadly shooting in just 9 days. While three people are in custody in Melbourne after Daniel Hussein was fatally shot on Sunday in the city's north. Aussie cars are being stolen for parts to sell to Iran and Russia. That's according to fresh data from the Insurance Council, which has warned organised crime groups are stealing cars off our roads and breaking them down to sell the parts overseas. And Apple is bringing back the flip phone, kind of. The tech giant has unveiled its new range of iPhones, which includes a foldable model called Duo.
0: Now, the latest in sports news from 7ad.com.au. 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
9: In sport, the teams for the AFL semi-final weekend will be released today. The Cats could recall defender Sam De Koning, who was dropped for last week's win over Carlton, while Brandon Walker is on track to hold his spot in the Dockers lineup despite injuring his ankle last week. To NRL, Manly has started a mass clean-out of their coaching staff, with three key figures leaving the club. Aaron Greaves and Peter Gentle have been shown the door, while Brett Kimmerley has also left. And the LA Rams touched down this morning ahead of tomorrow's historic NFL clash at the MCG against the 49ers. That's the latest news and sport.
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10: Okay, fine. Mostly sunny, westerly winds, 15 to 30 k's at times. And the temps today, Sheffield 17, Burnie 17, 18 for Ulverston and Penguin, 19 for Devonport, Latrobe and Port Sorell. And Friday should be sunny. And Saturday, fine, mostly sunny for grand final day for the NWFL at Latrobe. Launceston today, sunny, light winds and 20. And Hobart, fine and 18. So pretty nice day right around the state. Coastal waters, southwesters, 15 to 20 knots, 25 knots offshore. Seas 1 to 1.5 metres, up to 2 metres offshore. Swell below a metre inshore, 1 to 1.5 metres offshore. Right now, fairly warm start to the day. Sheffield 7, we've got 8s and 9s on the coast. It's 6 past 6. You're up to date. 7AD.
0: From the golden beaches of the northwest coast to the foothills of the central islands. 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
10: Good morning. Thanks for tuning in and welcome to Thursday, the 10th of September. Got the brain teaser coming up before 7 o'clock. Latrobe Mayor Peter Freshney will be in after 7.30 to talk about the proposed AI data centre at Wesley Vale. So we'll catch up with Pete and he'll fill us in on where we're up to with that. But if you'd like to get us rolling with an early morning heart starter request, you can call me now, 1300 655 111 at 7AD.

0: 7AD, good morning.
1: Good day, Dave.
0: James, how are you?
1: Good, thank you. Yeah, yeah.
0: All right, what's doing?
1: Not well.
0: Okay. You calling for a heart starter?
1: Yes, please.
0: What would you like, mate?
1: Got Bob Seger and the Silver Bullet Band, please, against the, right against the wind.
0: Great song, mate. Now, did you do
1: it's
0: your...
1: Forrest Gump.
0: Sorry?
1: It's a Forrest Gump.
0: Forrest Gump, yes. What a great movie. Yeah. Did you do your mowing yesterday?
1: That's Tuesday.
0: Got it done. Nice.
1: Yeah.
0: Beautiful day today, mate.
1: What's the weather going to be like? Nice and sunny.
0: Fine and sunny all day and again tomorrow, mate.
1: Oh, that's good. Even better. next Sunday?
0: Next Sunday?
1: No, Monday.
0: Monday?
1: Yeah.
0: Oh, I can't do a forecast that far ahead, mate. All right, we'll play Bob Seger. Thank you.
1: Thanks, Dave.
0: I mean, I could, but, you know, like, I'm not a meteorologist. 780.

0: 98.9, 7AD. Good morning, 17 past 6. So apparently we had a pod of whales off the coast of Devonport yesterday. I think it was listener Hugh called me just before 9 o'clock to tell everyone that there were whales out there. There will be whales. Did you see the whales yesterday? Pod of whales? Heading east, I believe. Anyway, if you did, 1300 655 111 is the number. 7AD.
1: Hey, do you have a reason to smile this week? If so, tell us why. If you know of someone who has gone above and beyond in our community, or they've done something to make you smile, share your story with us at 7ad.com.au. 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
3: Okay, no reports of any problems in our roads this morning, so that's good. But if you do spot something, 1300 655 111, so we can pass it on. Good driving conditions, it seems, this morning. Fine, mostly sunny with westerly winds, 15 to 25 k's, maybe getting to 30 k's at times with the odd gust. Top of 19 for the coast, 17 for Sheffield. 19 today. And Friday should be sunny, and Saturday fine and mostly sunny. Right now, Sheffield on 7, we've got 8s and 9s on the coast. 7AD.

0: 98.9 7AD. Good morning. It's 6:25. So the NFL is on tomorrow at the MCG. LA Rams and the San Francisco 49ers. So that's tomorrow morning our time, so it can be beamed in nighttime in the USA. So we'll hear from the NFL commissioner. His name's Roger Goodell. We'll hear from him after the news. And the Brain Tease is coming up before 7. We've got a $50 voucher to spend at Leafy Originals, handcrafted gift ideas made right here in Devonport at 7AD.
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17: Good morning, I'm Ebony Ablett. Coming up in your national news this half hour, the stage is set for a massive Australian NFL clash. But first, in your local news, instances of antisocial behaviour in the Launceston CBD has been discussed in State Parliament, with independent BAS MP George Razay reporting staff and customers at times of feeling unsafe. He's asked the state's police minister whether a shopfront in the Brisbane Street Mall could be considered, saying it's an issue of public safety and public confidence, despite Tasmania police figures showing overall offending has fallen.
12: The strong advice that we've had is Tasmania Police very much prefers to be more mobile when they are policing, doing high visibility patrols in areas like CBDs.
17: Felix Ellis in response there. Meanwhile, the Treasurer says it's not the government's place to investigate claims against the salmon industry. It comes after a failed push by independent MP Peter George to follow up on Animal Australia's complaints against the industry.
18: Fish health should not be determined with respect by an ex-ABC journalist or, for that matter, an ex-lawyer like myself. Fish health should be and is managed by qualified veterinarians.
17: Erica Betts speaking there. And the Greens have accused the state government of keeping Tasmanians in the dark when it comes to the development of artificial intelligence data centres. Fresh documents have revealed there are six new confidential projects that are being explored in the state on top of Firmus Technologies' three sites in the north and the northwest and a small centre in Burnie that has also been approved. The Greens' Tabitha Badger saying the public should be looped in ahead of development applications.
19: The fact that this is only coming out today and it is partial information, but certainly Tasmanians have so many more questions that they have a right to be answered. At the end of the day, these developers are coming to Tasmania. They're consuming Tasmania's energy, Tasmania's water.
17: National News next.
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21: Hi, I'm Phoebe Humphrey. The stage is set for the first ever NFL clash in Australia, with the LA Rams touching down in Melbourne this morning ahead of tomorrow's clash with the 49ers at the MCG. The teams arrived on a chartered Qantas A380. Kickoff for tomorrow morning's game is at 10:35 at local time. The South Australian Premier is warning the Commonwealth to not follow One Nation-style immigration cuts. Peter Malinauskas says Australia's living standards and biggest industries will suffer if the federal government joins the immigration cutting madness. It comes as PM Anthony Albanese is finalising Labor's visa overhaul to lower net overseas migration. And thousands of Aussies will walk today to raise awareness for World Suicide Prevention Day. Lifeline's Anna Brooks says support is all around.
22: Each and every day in Australia, we lose 9 lives to suicide. So the 9 kilometres is a reflection of that fact.
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21: In sport, the Roosters are confident they can go deep into the NRL finals without Sam Walker. He's likely to miss the rest of the season after hurting his ankle. Hugo Savala will replace him in the halves for Sunday's blockbuster qualifying clash against Penrith. And switching codes now, Elijah Hollands has taken to Instagram after being one of 7 players to be delisted by Carlton. The 24-year-old was hospitalised earlier in the year after suffering a mental health episode during a clash against Collingwood. That's the latest news and sport.
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0: Good morning. Fine, mostly sunny. Westerly winds 15 to 25 k's, maybe getting 30 k's at times. 19 the top for the coast, 17 for Sheffield. Friday sunny and Saturday fine, mostly sunny. If you're off to Launceston, sunny with light winds, top of 20 there and fine at 18 down in Hobart. Coastal waters, southwesters 15 to 20 knots, 25 knots offshore. Seas rising 1 to 1.5 metres and up to 2 metres offshore. Swell below a metre inshore, 1 to 1.5 offshore. So current temp, Sheffield, you're on 7. We've got 8s and 9s on the coast. It's 6:34. 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
0: Brain teasers coming up before 7. $50 voucher to spend at Leafy Originals in Devonport. And shortly we'll hear from the NFL Commissioner. about the game tomorrow between San Francisco and the Los Angeles Rams at the MCG. 7 AD.

0: 98.9 7 AD, and today is Are You Okay Day. So if you know someone you think might be having a few problems, going through a bit, simple thing, ask them, are you okay? Easier said than done, though. Be brave. All right, 6:39, NWFL. It's NWFL Grand Final Day, Saturday at La Trobe. That'll be awesome. But it's the NFL at the MCG tomorrow between the San Francisco 49ers and the Los Angeles Rams. Here's the commissioner of the NFL, Roger Goodell.
1: A couple of things. One is, as you know, our ambition is to be a global sport, global business. And I don't think I've ever seen a market that is more interested in sports than Australia. I think you're a country of a great love of sports. And I think we have I think it's close to 9 million fans in Australia. Much of that has grown very significantly just in the last 2 or 3 years. And we think, one, the potential for success because of those factors is significant. I think playing in the MCG is an iconic stadium, which is something that we care deeply about. And each step that we have here, we want to have be successful. And I think we have a high degree of confidence that it's going to be extraordinarily successful. And every indicator going into the game is nothing but very positive. So I think it was a very good decision for us. We're confident that it's going to be popular there, and it's also going to be incredibly popular with the fans.
0: Commissioner of the NFL, Roger Goodell. So that's on tomorrow. So it's a morning game our time, so I can be beamed into the United States of a nighttime live. So I think it's about a 9 o'clock, 9:30 start. Anyway, it's on Channel 7, and I think it's also via ESPN. So if you have Fox, you get the ESPN feed as well. So that's on tomorrow. 7 AD, Brain Tease is coming up. $50 voucher to spend at Leafy Originals in Devonport.
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0: Okay, so the prize is a $50 voucher to spend at Leafy Originals, handcrafted gift ideas made right here in Devonport. 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So we just had the story we heard from the NFL Commissioner, Roger Goodall, about the game tomorrow at the MCG between the Los Angeles Rams and the San Francisco 49ers. So my question is, for the Brain Teaser, the San Francisco 49ers, why are they called the 49ers? I think I may have had this question years ago. Anyway, why are they called the 49ers? If you know that, 1300 655 111 for the Brain Teaser at 7AD.

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1: 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So we've got the NFL question this morning because the game's on tomorrow at the MCG between Los Angeles Rams and San Francisco 49ers. Here's the NFL Commissioner, Roger Goodall.
2: Playing in the MCG is an iconic stadium, which is something that we care deeply about. And each step that we have here, we want to have be successful. And I think we have a high degree of confidence that it's going to be extraordinarily successful. And every indicator going into the game is nothing but very positive. So I think it was a very good decision for us. We're confident that it's going to be popular there. And it's also going to be incredibly popular with the fans.
1: 7AD, good morning.
3: Good morning.
1: Hey, is that Brian?
3: Yes.
1: All right,
3: yes.
1: Brian, what's doing, mate?
3: Shopping day.
1: Okay. Grocery shopping?
3: Yeah. It hurts.
1: Yeah. All right. So, the NFL tomorrow, are you going to watch it or what?
3: Yeah, I might watch it for a while.
1: Why not? You know, it's on at 9 o'clock in the morning. I mean, what else are you doing? So.
3: Yeah, not a lot.
1: All right. So, San Francisco and Los Angeles Rams are the MCG tomorrow. It's actually a game for points too. It's not like just a promotional game. It's actually the season opener.
3: Oh, is it?
1: Yeah. So, anyway, San Francisco 49ers. Why are they called the 49ers, Brian?
3: After gold miners.
1: Yeah.
3: Yeah.
1: The gold rush in Northern California in 1849.
3: Yeah.
1: That's what it's all about. Which is, I presume, why they've got a bit of gold on their colours, so they're like maroon and gold and a bit of white.
3: Yeah.
1: All right, well done, Brian. So we'll put you in the running for the $50 voucher to spend at Leafy Originals. Beautiful handcrafted gift ideas made right here in Devonport. If you hang on, I'll grab your number.
3: Okay, thank you.
1: Thank you, Brian. And we'll do the Brain Teaser again tomorrow morning before 7 at 7AD.

0: 98.9, 718. San Francisco 49ers, LA Rams. Tomorrow morning at the MCG on 7 and also on Fox. I think starting about 9, 9.30ish. The game goes for about 3.5, 4 hours sometimes with all their breaks. They don't have like a huge halftime break like they do in Super Bowl. So it'll be a bit quicker than Super Bowl. All right, we'll go to the newsroom next, including local news with Ebony. Then we'll hear from Adam Zampa, who's joined the Hurricanes for the BBL.
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13: Good morning, I'm Ebony Ablett. Tasmania's upper house has voted down a proposed levy on short-stay accommodation. The visitor tax, which was a 2024 election promise from the Rockliffe government, was expected to raise around $8 million a year and had been spruiked as an opportunity to invest more funds into housing initiatives. Meantime, independent MP Peter George's motion calling for a complete investigation of Animal Australia's complaints against the salmon industry has been shot down by Labor and the Liberals.
14: Facts are that there have been allegations made. Those allegations should be investigated. Full stop. That is not the place of this parliament.
13: Deputy Labor Leader Janie Finlay there, Greens Leader Rosalie Woodruff says the government should act.
15: The government can continue
9: to try and push away the tide of community outrage and anger on this. But it is coming back to bite them.
13: Two new bird flu events have been confirmed. A forest raven at Morbanna in the northwest testing positive and a peregrine falcon at Piper's River in the northeast. There's now 33 bird flu events confirmed in the state across all regions. The Department of Natural Resources and Environment has confirmed there are no detections in commercial poultry and chicken and eggs remain safe to eat. State Controller Justin Helmich says the community can expect to see more detections in new areas as it continues to spread. It's recommended all poultry producers, industry participants and bird owners house their birds where possible to prevent contact with wild species and reduce the likelihood of disease introduction. And we're being encouraged to check in on one another this National Are You OK Day. The movement supports mental wellbeing and suicide prevention by encouraging meaningful conversations when someone might be struggling. CEO Lachlan Searle says the day reminds us all to start that conversation.
10: It's important to remember the day is designed to inspire meaningful conversations and connections all throughout the year. Are You OK Day highlights the role we can all play to support each other through life's ups and downs and reminds us to ask Are You OK any day.
13: Events including free barbecues are being held across the north and the northwest today, with the Are You OK Conversation Convoy travelling through regional areas this month to continue that important discussion. Your look at the day's national news and your sport check are coming up next.
15: National news now.
16: Hi, I'm Phoebe Humphrey. Australia's home values have declined, with 27% now valued under their purchase price. Figures from Cotality show Sydney and Melbourne have suffered the biggest losses, with around half of homes worth less today than they were a year ago. Police in Sydney are on the lookout for a car that fled the scene of last night's fatal shooting of a boxing coach. The 32-year-old was gunned down in a punch bowl car park. Meantime, three people have been arrested in relation to the deadly shooting of Melbourne man Daniel Hussein. Pauline Hanson is rejecting criticism from the Liberals' Andrew Hastie, who's demanded One Nation remove a cartoon video that brands him a traitor for voting in favour of Labor's hate speech laws. The One Nation leader has dismissed the criticism as storm in a teacup, telling News 24 it's time to move on.
17: He's the one who's got his knickers in a knot.
16: And thousands of transport workers are walking off the job for 24 hours today as they fight for better pay, strong job security and a bigger say on the use of automation and AI.
15: Sports update. 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
16: In sport, the Cats have arrived in Perth ahead of tomorrow night's blockbuster AFL semi-final against the Dockers. Team sheets for the clash will be released later today, with Sam De Koning a chance to be back for the Cats. Three key Manly figures are leaving the club. Peter Gentle and Aaron Greaves have been shown the door, while Brett Camorley has also finished up. 12 players are set to leave the Sea Eagles ahead of the 2027 season. And the LA Rams have touched down in Melbourne ahead of tomorrow's massive NFL clash against the 49ers at the MCG. That's the latest news and sport.
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0: Morning, humans. So fine, mostly sunny. Westerly winds 15 to 25 k's, maybe getting 30 k's at times. 19 the top for the coast, 17 for Sheffield. Friday, sunny. Saturday, fine, mostly sunny. Launceston today, sunny, light winds and 20. And down in Hobart, fine and 18. Coastal waters, southwesters 15 to 20 knots, 25 knots offshore. Seas 1 to 1.5 metres, up to 2 metres offshore. Swell below a metre inshore, 1 to 1.5 metres offshore. So right now, Sheffield 7. We've got 8s and 9s on the coast. It's 5 past 7. You're up to date. 7AD.
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0: Morning, thanks for tuning in. Riff Raff is coming up before 7.30. We got two spuds and all the toppings. So two meals from the House of Spuds, Devonport. And a family pass to go and see the Shaun the Sheep movie, The Beast of Mossy Bottom. And our previews on at Reading Cinemas September 16, next week. So that's coming up before 7.30. We'll catch up with La Trobe Mayor Peter Freshney after 7.30, talk about the proposed AI data centre at Wesley Vale and some other council things. And shortly we'll hear from Adam Zampa, who's joined the Hurricanes for the BBL at 7.18.

0: 98.9 7AD. Good morning, 12 past 7. Adam Zampa signed up with the Hobart Hurricanes for the BBL cricket. So we'll hear from Adam in a sec, but first here's the Director of High Performance Cricket with Cricket Tas, Sally Ann Beams.
1: Yeah, look, it's a massive moment for this club. We've been building a great team for a few years now, and to have the leading international T20 wicket taker want to come and join us, it's credit to the players in the club that we can recruit such players. The likes of Adam, knowing that he's got 10 years experience and he's still performing, to the bowlers of Billy Stanlake, Nathan Ellis, Riley Meredith, Nikhil Chowdhury, and I think, you know, Mitchell Owen, from an all-rounder point of view, it's a frightening white ball bowling attack. So the fact that, you know, Adam loves Tassie, holidays here all the time, the environment was more important to him, and that's what brought him down.
2: Out of the choices that I had, I guess I reflected on a bit what I want to get out of my cricket. Obviously, like, playing for Australia is my number one priority, and then franchise stuff has never really been huge on the agenda until, I guess, you get to my age and you start thinking about what you need out of franchise cricket and what you want to get out of it. And I think it's just the best fit for me in terms of the people. There are other options. And then when I weighed up the people that were at Hobart Hurricanes in terms of, you know, the staff, but mainly a group of players that I've spent a lot of time with, I think that's really important for that just connection, and also feeling like I can seamlessly go into a team without feeling like I'm out of place a little bit. And to have, you know, Nell as captain and TD, played a bit with Riley and Ben McDermott, Mitch Owen. So, like, there's, you know, seven or eight guys there that I've played a lot of cricket with, a little bit of cricket with. And then the other options were, you know, there's some teams that potentially I hadn't played much cricket with at all. So I've got an affection towards Tasmania, a holiday there sometimes as well, so that made the choice a little bit easier. But basically it was down to the people around me.
0: Adam Zampa joining the Hurricanes, so I reckon that's a good signing. Might turn that wicket into a bit of a Bunsen burner for him for the coming BBL season, which starts, by the way, not till December. And they've actually got a game against the Adelaide Strikers at UTAS in Hobart in January, so Saturday the 9th of January, and tickets are on sale now from the BBL website and Hurricanes website. So that means Ben Stokes is playing for the Strikers. So I presume, fit and healthy, he'll be playing in that game.

0: at UTAS, and so will Adam Zampa. The WBBL, that's on first. That starts last weekend of October. 7AD, riffraff coming up, two spuds and all the toppings from House of Spuds Devonport, and a family pass to go and see Shaun the Sheep, the movie, at Reading Cinemas.
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1: Devonport 7AD has been keeping the Northwest Coast up to date with the latest in news and information for over nine decades from across our region.
8: And the North and Northwest have taken out two of their three Tassie topped tourist town awards for 2026.
1: To around the island state.
8: Tasmania's Education Union says more needs to be done to attract former teachers back into the profession.
1: And beyond.
9: Alan Joyce believes Jetstar's decision to charge for overhead carry-on baggage will help keep airfares low.
1: There's news you need to know. You'll hear it 7 days a week on 98.9 7AD. 7AD traffic and weather.
0: Okay, fine. Mostly sunny. Top of 19 for the coast, 17 for Sheffield. Fine tomorrow, fine Saturday. Right now, Sheffield on 7. We've got pretty much 9 across the coast. All right, time for riffraff.
1: Time to test your inner ear on 1300 655 111. It's 7AD's riffraff.
0: I didn't do a traffic thing there, which I should have. No problems. But if you do spot something, 1300 655 111, so we can pass it on. Safe driving this morning. Still down to one lane, by the way, Bass Highway at Ulverston, Leven River Bridge, heading eastbound. All right, riffraff. This is from 1976. A pair of brothers from America. Country rock. Here we go. That was a big hit back in 1976, including here in Australia. If you know the name of the band and the song, 1300 655 111. We've got two meals from the House of Spuds Devonport and a family pass for people to see Shaun the Sheep, the movie, The Beast of Mossy Bottom, on at Reading Cinemas next week at 7 AD.

0: to test your inner ear on 1300 655 111. It's 7AD's Riff Raff.
1: Thanks to the House of Spuds, Devonport, Tassie's best baked potatoes by far. Our riff this morning, an American band, duo actually, of brothers, and came out in 1976. Seven AD. Good morning.
2: Good morning,
1: Brian.
2: Yeah, again.
1: Look at you go. What do you reckon, Brian?
2: Is it the Emily Brothers?
1: The Everly Brothers. No, sorry.
2: No. Okay. Thank you.
1: Bye. Seven AD. Good morning.
3: Good morning. How are you?
1: All right. Who have I got there?
3: Irene.
1: What do you reckon?
3: Is it the Bellamy Brothers?
1: Yep.
3: Let Your Love Flow.
1: Yes, 100%. Well done. Let Your Love Flow. Big hit back in 1976.
3: Oh, thank you.
1: All right, we'll fix you up with a family pass. Four people to see Shaun the Sheep. And that's on at Reading Cinemas on the 16th next week. So apparently Shaun turns into a mad scientist. So right. That'll be fun. Great family movie, I'm sure. And we'll put you in the running for the weekly prize, which is the two spuds and all the toppings from the House of Spuds, Devonport, and we'll draw that out tomorrow, okay?
3: Oh, thank you.
1: All right, Irene, just hang on, won't be long. And we'll do Riff Raff again tomorrow between 7 and 7.30, thanks to House of Spuds, Devonport. Right, we'll go to the newsroom next, including local news with Ebony. We'll play the Bellamy Brothers, and we'll catch up with La Trobe Mayor Peter Freshney, talk about the proposed AI data centre for the Wesley Vale area, and a few other council things at 7AD.
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9: 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This is your news now.
15: Good morning, I'm Ebony Ablish. There's been new revelations that six new data centre projects are being explored in the state, with documents tabled in state parliament. The proponents haven't been named, but the document showed two projects are in the feasibility stage while others are in the concept phase. The Greens are questioning where several hundred megawatts of energy to power the projects will come from.
17: Absolutely no binding obligations whatsoever on these proponents when they come to Tasmania. We've got Firmus looking and asking for 450 megawatts of power from hydro. At the moment, they've only got a three-year contract with Aurora Energy for 104 megawatts. In fact, they've got a deal longer with the Tasmanian Devil AFL team than they do with an energy provider.
15: MP, top of the badger there. That's in addition to three data centres by Firmus and a small 1 megawatt centre by Virtus that has Burnie Council's approval. Meanwhile, Government Minister Felix Ellis has brushed off claims of sports washing as the Tasmanian Devils sign a six-year partnership deal with Firmus Technologies, the company behind two proposed artificial intelligence data centres and one that's currently under construction.
18: I think the Devils have really galvanised people from all walks of life in Tasmania and around the country and around the world as well. So the more businesses that jump on board with the Devils, we think that's a great outcome.
15: Briefly, Northwest Motorists are being warned of fallen trees impacting Tayatea Road at Trawada, 2 kilometres north of the bridge that crosses the Arthur River. Authorities are asking drivers to avoid the area if possible until the trees are removed later today. And a simple question can have a real impact this National Are You OK Day. We're being encouraged to stay connected and reach out to loved ones when they're on our minds, even if we're worried about saying the wrong thing or aren't sure how to help. Spokesperson Lachlan Searle says one question can make a difference.
19: Asking are you OK is always important. This year's been difficult. A lot of people are struggling, cost of living, relationship issues, loneliness. And we know that one in three people underestimate the power of asking are you OK. But we also know that when it's asked genuinely, it works.
15: Several events being held across the region to mark the day, with the Conversation Convoy travelling across regional Tasmania this month to continue those conversations. National News is next.
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20: Hi, I'm Phoebe Humphrey. The LA Rams have joined the 49ers on Australian soil ahead of tomorrow's historic NFL match at the MCG. The team has touched down in Melbourne on a specially chartered Qantas jet. Peter Malinauskas is warning against a race to the bottom approach when it comes to immigration cuts. The South Australian Premier is advising the federal government not to join the madness of One Nation style policies. The federal government is working to finalise its visa overhaul to lower net overseas migration. The Insurance Council claims Australian cars are being stolen for parts to be sold off in countries like Russia or Iran. New data reveals detections of Aussie-registered vehicle parts overseas have increased. It also found Melbourne is the car theft capital, with more cars stolen or broken into than all other capital cities combined. And Apple is bringing out a foldable iPhone, the tech giant unveiling its latest generation of phones, including the foldable Duo model. It opens up to the largest ever iPhone display.
0: Now, the latest in sports news from 7ad.com.au. 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
20: In sport, Daily Cherry Evans is confident the Roosters can go deep into the NRL finals without Sam Walker, who's out with an ankle injury. Hugo Savala will replace him in the halves for Sunday's qualifying clash against the Panthers. His Roosters teammate confident they'll make a good pairing.
21: We don't need him to be Sam, we need Hugo to be Hugo.
20: To AFL, Collingwood has offered Jesse Hogan a two-year deal and remain favourites to pick up the delisted giant. And Coco Gauff will meet Elena Rybakina at the US Open semi-finals after a three-set win over Mira Andreeva. That's the latest news and sport.
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1: Okay, fine. Mostly sunny, westerly winds, 15 to 25 k's, getting 30 k's at times. Top of 19 for the coast today and 17 inland for Sheffield. Friday should be sunny and Saturday fine, mostly sunny. If you're off to Launceston, sunny with light winds, top of 20 and Hobart fine and 18. Coastal waters, southwesters, 15 to 20 knots, 25 knots offshore. Seas 1 to 1.5 metres, up to 2 metres offshore. Swell below a metre inshore, 1 to 1.5 metres offshore. Right now, Sheffield up to 8, and we've got 9s and 10s on the coast. It's 7.35. 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
1: Good morning, Thursday, the 10th of September. We'll get Latrobe Mayor Peter Freshney on the line shortly to talk about the proposed AI data centre for the Wesley Vale area, and also there's a Port Sorell Community Info Night coming up tonight. So we'll go through all that with Pete. And, of course, the NWFL Grand Final is at La Trobe on Saturday, so Pete will do a ground report for us at 7AD.

0: 98.97 AD. Good morning. It's 7:38. Here's Latrobe Mayor Peter Freshney. Good morning, Peter.
1: Good morning, Darren.
0: How you feeling?
1: Yeah, really good, thanks, mate. The weather looks good, and the whole week looking very positive.
0: Righto. So I want to start off, we'll get to the AI data centre shortly, but you've got a community info evening coming up tonight at Port Sorell, yeah?
1: That's right, at 7 o'clock at the Port Sorell Primary School. We're looking to engage with the community to provide some feedback around the number of projects that are happening out at Port Sorell, Hawley, Shearwater, the greater Port Sorell area. And looking for feedback, happy to answer questions, concerns, and no doubt there'll be plenty of them. But that's 7 p.m. tonight at the Port Sorell Primary School.
0: Okay, so do people need to register or just turn up?
1: No, ideally they would register. I think we've got 50 or 60 odd registered already.
0: Yep.
1: It would encourage people to register. That'll make our planning and organisation much easier. But if people forget, then the meeting is open.
0: Okay, all right. So 7 o'clock tonight at the Port Sorell Primary School Hall, which is Pitcairn Street, right?
2: Yep.
1: That's right, yeah.
0: Okay, right, let's get on to the proposed AI data centre for the Wesley Vale area. So you haven't, council hasn't ticked off on this yet, right?
1: No, we had a special meeting on Monday night, as most people would know. We had a report from our planning team raise significant concerns around the regulatory framework and the planning process that we are forced to use to assess these evolving technologies, and it's really frustrating that we don't have a planning process that is fit for purpose. So we had recommendations from our team at council. Those recommendations certainly were to refer the application that you spoke of to the minister and have him consider naming it up, I guess, as a major project under Section 60C1 of the Land Use Planning and Approvals Act, which was put into place in 1993, quite an aged regulatory framework. So that request has gone off to the Minister. Also, we've agreed that we formally request urgent amendments to the state planning provisions to enable planning authorities to adequately assess this type of application. Also agreed to write to the Minister for the Environment and Climate to formally request that the EPA assess the application as it does meet the threshold for a Level 2 activity. So we're trying to ensure, Darren, that in future, and in this case, that these development applications for evolving technologies are assessed appropriately and everything that is of concern is considered, assessed, and decisions are informed, not constrained.
0: All right, so just tell us exactly where that bit of land is at Wesley Vale.
1: It's at the western end of the former Wesley Vale pulp mill site.
0: Right.
1: I guess people would know it. It's almost opposite the airport, surrounded by agricultural land. It is an industrially zoned area. So people would know it as the old pulp site, I'd suggest.
0: Right, so you would have spoken to many people about this already. So I guess people's major concerns are the energy consumption of the data plant and also the water consumption as well.
1: That too. There are significant concerns being expressed by members of our community and from elsewhere around the environmental impacts, or I should say potential environmental impacts and how they're assessed, and likewise the health and wellbeing of community. I know there's been references to the school at Wesley Vale and the distance from the proposed development. There's all sorts of concerns out there in the community. We just are seeking to have these projects assessed appropriately, as I say, in a framework that we think should be fit for purpose, not one that was put in place in 1993.
0: Yeah. Well, my concern with the data centres, apart from, you know, the energy, the electricity and the water, is that the operators of these data centres, sure, they make jobs available to actually construct the data centre in the first place, but once that construction is finished and the data centre is up and running, they're pretty well self-running by definition. So the jobs then go away.
1: I understand what you say, but again, that's not something that a planning authority could or should consider. I get that that's concern from you and from other community members, but again, that's, as I say, not something we can consider, but I certainly understand what you're saying.
0: Okay, well, do you expect this to be sorted out sooner rather than later?
1: Yes, we've got that request off to the Minister yesterday. There'll be some toing and froing back and forth, seeking information, I suggest. The Minister, I would expect, has an understanding that this is a priority, needs to be dealt with, and his decision is crucial in having the assessment made appropriately. I expect that by the end of October that there would be a decision one way or the other, whether that's via Council's Planning Authority or via a review by the Minister. But again, that will play out in due course. We've done what we determined to do on Monday night, and that's been made very public. But again, as I say, the key is having these evolving technologies and applications associated with those evolving technologies assessed appropriately, and so communities can have some faith in the planning process and the assessment process and be assured that all those concerns are considered.
0: Yeah, and just on the energy consumption, so I'm assuming these data centres would have solar all over the place, so they'll be pretty much self-running electricity-wise, so that shouldn't be a concern, right?
1: That's not the case.
0: It's not the case?
1: Not the case, as in I understand that the proponents of the one at West Hill have an agreement with Hydro Tasmania to provide the power. But again, that's an interesting comment, Darren, in that in South Australia in particular, the government there require proponents to also fund and develop alternative power generation sources, the equivalent of what they will use in their developments or greater than what they will use. And those energy sources have to be not sources that are currently available on the grid in South Australia. So there is legislation in place elsewhere. There is legislation being developed nationally around this, including ensuring that these centres aren't built in residential areas and that prime agricultural land is protected. As late as this week, I think, or late last week, the Prime Minister mentioned distance from schools. Likewise, in Tasmania, there's a parliamentary inquiry into data centres. Again, all this work is happening. It's in a reactive manner. But in the meantime, we're actually being asked to deal with an application in a framework that is not fit for purpose, as I said earlier.
0: Yeah, well done on taking your time. A little bit of time won't hurt to get it completely right. So October, you reckon, for that. October's also, let's move on to council elections. So now you're not running, but nominations are now open, right?
1: They are, and looking forward to people putting their names forward or considering representing their communities and having an impact, making a difference in local communities is really important and a great opportunity for people to influence outcomes for their communities. People who care about their communities are really encouraged to step up, think about standing, and certainly I'm encouraging people in our community to take that chance, take that opportunity. There's some real personal growth to be had by the experience and an opportunity, as I say, to make a difference and have an impact in your community. So I encourage people to step up, that's for sure.
0: Yeah, all right. So go to the Local Government Association Tasmania website, LGAT. Right, grand final day coming up at Latrobe Rec Ground on Saturday. You've had a look at the ground there in tip-top shape?
1: Yes. Happy where it's at. We've had some real concerns during the season. I think most football followers and players will be aware the ground hasn't been in a state that people have come to expect over the last few years. But full credit to the team. They've certainly got back on top of things. The weather's been great this week and is very helpful in preparing the ground. A lot of hands on deck getting the ground ready. It will look as it normally does, I expect, for grand final day. Looking for a big crowd and for great games right across the number of games that are programmed for Saturday, including the women's finals, the underage finals, and of course development and senior grand finals.
0: Mm. All right, well, huge day there Saturday. Parking is always at a premium there around the rec ground on grand final day. So, of course, people can park. What about across the road? Is that available for parking?
1: Perkins Park, you mean? No, it's not. But there is plenty of parking in and around the ground. Get there early. weather's supposed to be great, so walking up from the main street shouldn't be a problem, or from side streets and the like. People generally know where to park these days. Most people have been to a number of finals, so take the opportunity, get there early, enjoy a great day of footy here at Latrobe.
0: Awesome. All right, mate, thanks for that, and we'll see you on Saturday.
1: Look forward to it, Darren. Thank you very much.
0: All right, there's Latrobe Mayor Peter Fregeny, 749, 780.
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2: Okay, no reports of any problems on our roads, but if you do spot something, 1300 655 111. Safe driving this morning. Fine, mostly sunny, top of 19 for the coast and 17 for Sheffield, and fine for Friday, and fine and mostly sunny for Saturday. So right now, Sheffield 7, and we've got 9 across the coast. 7AD.

0: 98.9, 7AD, good morning, 7.56, and some Opals basketball news. They've just beaten Italy in the FIBA event over there, the FIBA tournament. So, what's the score? I'm trying to find the score here. I just got the email saying they won. Here we go, Australia 82, Italy 80. So, close game there, but a win to the Opals, so that means they move on to the quarterfinals where they'll play Spain. We'll go to the newsroom next. Birthday call's coming up. If you want to get one on, 1-300-655-111. And we'll give away some free bowling at the Alley in Devonport with massive balls in the next half hour.
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2: 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This is your news now.
3: Good morning, I'm Ebony Applett. There's concerns the state doesn't have enough energy to power the number of proposed artificial intelligence data centres. With four known about, including two in the north from Firmus and two in the northwest, it's been revealed there are another six in various stages of planning. That'll take the number of facilities in the state to 10, to the ire of the Greens.
4: Why are you selling Tasmania's energy and water resources to AI data centre giants without asking Tasmanians what they want before you've even established your own expectations?
5: I reject the colourful language within the question, as I often do with your questions, Dr. Woodrow.
6: Honourable Leader of the Greens.
5: And this is an opportunity for Tasmania, and you are trying to scare Tasmanians.
3: Greens Leader Rosalie Woodruff and Premier Jeremy Rockliffe there. It feels a little like deja vu this morning, with even more debate on the Rockliffe government's proposed gun reforms on the agenda for state parliament. The legislation is set to finally head to a vote today, which is expected to pass, but the question remains on whether or not it'll include amendments enforcing caps on individual firearm ownerships. The state government's been asked whether it would consider shop fronts for Tasmania police in CBDs as a way to stop incidents of antisocial behaviour. Bass MP George Rosay highlighting recent incidents in Launceston and private security costs by the local council.
7: We want the community to understand that our police are very much mobile, they're able to address crime wherever it occurs, but that we aim to have high visibility policing through vehicles and police wearing their uniforms in those public places.
3: Police Minister Felix Ellis in response there, saying the preferred method for police is to be on patrol rather than in one stationary place. And today is Are You OK Day, a national day of action dedicated to mental wellbeing and awareness. Spokesperson Lachlan Searle says it's about creating a culture where we look out for one another 365 days a year.
8: But we want people to feel confident. We want people to ask. We want people to show that they care, notice the signs. So when they do ask, the best thing you can do is listen. Listen without judgment. And that'll go a long way to helping that person. If you're thinking it, ask Are You OK any day.
3: There are several events being held to mark Are You OK Day across northern Tasmania today, including in Devonport, Launceston and Burnie. The northeast will host the Conversation Convoy next week, the west coast the week after.
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9: Hi, I'm Phoebe Humphrey. One third of all Aussie homes sold in the past year are now worth less than when they were purchased. The latest data from Cotality has revealed a decline in national home values, with 27% valued under the purchase price. Sydney and Melbourne have recorded the largest losses. A manhunt is underway in Sydney after a fatal shooting. 32-year-old boxing coach Lewis Meehan was gunned down in a punch bowl car park last night, the city's third deadly shooting in just 9 days. While three people are in custody in Melbourne after Daniel Hussein was fatally shot on Sunday in the city's north. And a simple question can have a real impact this national Are You OK Day. We're being encouraged to reach out to loved ones and stay connected. Spokesperson Lachlan Searle says one question can make a difference.
8: Asking Are You OK is always important. This year's been difficult. A lot of people are struggling, cost of living, loneliness. And we know that one in three people underestimate the power of asking Are You OK. But we also know that when it's asked genuinely, it works.
2: Get the
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9: In sport, the LA Rams have just over 24 hours to prepare for tomorrow's first ever NFL match in Australia. The team touched down this morning and will have a light practice session ahead of the clash against the 49ers. Journalist David Lombardi says their tactic to avoid jet lag is a strange one.
10: What I think they're not taking seriously enough is just being on a plane for that long, like, makes you ache.
9: And a couple of big names have advanced to the final four of the US Open this morning, with Elena Rybakina and Coco Gauff winning their quarterfinal matches. That's the latest news and sport.
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13: Fine, mostly sunny with westerly winds 15 to 25 k's, getting 30 k's at times. Top of 19 for the coast today, 17 for Sheffield. Friday, sunny. Saturday, fine, mostly sunny. Launceston, sunny with light winds and 20 today. And Hobart, fine and 18. Coastal waters, southwesters 15 to 20 knots, getting 25 knots offshore. Seas rising 1 to 1.5 metres and up to 2 metres offshore. Swell below a metre inshore, 1 to 1.5 metres offshore. Tide times, we've got a high 10 o'clock this morning, 3.1 metres, and a low 4.20 this afternoon, just over a metre. So right now, Sheffield up to 8, and we've got 10 across the coast. It's 6 past 8. You're up to date, 7AD.
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13: Thanks for tuning in. Birthday call's coming up soon. If you want to get one on, 1300 655 111. We'll play massive balls before 8:30, give away some free bowling at the Alley in Devonport. And we'll talk money and finance with Grant Howe from Zenith Wealth after 8:30 on 7AD.

0: 7AD's birthday book.
1: Happy birthday, Elsie Marie Saville from Kindred. Happy birthday to my beautiful granddaughter, Elsie Marie. Happy 6th birthday. Have a wonderful day. Love you always from Nanny Kathy. Cheyenne Turner from Railton. Happy birthday to my daughter, Cheyenne. Have a great day and give the cows a big kiss from Mum. Always love you to the moon and back. So that's from Mum, Belinda. Taryn Crosby from Ryanna. Happy birthday, Taryn. Have the best day. Get spoilt. Thanks for all the coffees, laughs and chats and always looking out for me over the years. So thankful to have you not only as a mate but as a workmate too. Couldn't ask for anyone better. That's a nice message. That's from Alana. Lily Gardam from Devonport. Happy 7th birthday, Lily. Have an awesome day. Love from all of your family. And Jane sent that through. I'm assuming Jane is Mum. So if you're having a birthday today, which is... what is the date today? It's the 10th of September. So if you're having a birthday today, you're sharing it with Joe Perry, guitarist from Aerosmith, rock legend, turning 76 today.
2: And yes, we are grateful and surprised that we are here. I mean, we had no idea that we would be together this long, but you have to remember that our wild, crazy kid partying days only were about 7 years of our career. The rest of the time, we were relatively sober.
1: Relatively. Joe Perry from Aerosmith, 76 today. We'll play an Aerosmith tune next. Get your birthday call through to us via 7ad.com.au. Put you in the weekly prize draw, which we draw out tomorrow. That's the pizza and pasta birthday from Valentino's Family Restaurant in Devonport.
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1: At 7AD, like everyone else, we've always got Friday on our minds. 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
2: No reports of any problems on our roads, but if you do spot something, 1300 655 111 is the number to call, so we can pass it on. So fine and mostly sunny. Westerly winds 15 to 25 k's, maybe getting 30 k's at times with the odd gust. Top of 19 for the coast and 17 for Sheffield today. So current temps, Sheffield, you're on 8, and we've got 10s and 11s on the coast. Time for massive balls.
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2: Free bowling at the Alley, that's the daily prize and the weekly prize. Bowling for six on a Friday night, going for the Lucky Lane jackpot. Could win you hundreds, maybe thousands of bucks at the Alley. They've also got the karaoke room. They've got a great bar and bistro with a terrific coffee machine there as well. Anyway, our massive balls person this morning, I've given it to Patrick Dangerfield, Geelong captain, into another final series for Danger. So he's played 378 games, and they've got Fremantle.
5: They're a mighty side and have deserved the record that they've held this season. So we've got to be at our absolute best to take it up to them, but I'm pretty confident that our game stacks up and we'll stack up against them. And there's a great opportunity to take a big scalp and to prolong our year and to keep the dream alive.
2: Geelong captain Patrick Dangerfield, 378 games, 224 of them for the Cats. But before that, he was with one other club in the AFL. What was that club? 1300 655 111. Free bowling at the Alley with massive balls at 7AD. Happy birthday, Joe Perry from Aerosmith, guitar player turning 76 today. This song features one of his great guitar riffs.

0: ladies. 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
1: Free bowling at the Alley up for grabs. Our massive balls person is Geelong captain Patrick Dangerfield, who's into another final series. An amazing record he's got. And the question is, before the Cats, who did he play for in the AFL? Anyway, they've got Fremantle this weekend.
2: They're a mighty side and have deserved the record that they've held this season. So we've got to be at our absolute best to take it up to them. But I'm pretty confident that our game stacks up and we'll stack up against them. And there's a great opportunity to take a big scalp and to prolong our year and to keep the dream alive.
1: 7AD, good morning.
3: Hello, is it Adelaide?
1: It is Adelaide. And who are you?
3: Shalana.
1: Shalana.
3: Yes.
1: So what's your team?
3: I go for the Mighty Hawks.
1: All right. Well, they might be the Smoky this year. I mean, everyone's had Brisbane and Fremantle as favourites to take out the competition, but the Hawthorn Hawks are doing great.
3: They are.
1: Yeah. So where are you? What's happening?
3: Well, I am currently at work and got the radio going, and I was like, ooh.
1: Well, thanks.
3: I thought I'd be too late, but...
1: No, you got through. So, can you tell us where you work?
3: Well, I do road inspections.
1: Okay, so you're out actually on the highway, are you?
3: Yeah.
1: Right.
3: Over, of course.
1: Got your high vis on?
3: Yes, absolutely.
1: Nice. All right, yes, it is the Adelaide Crows, so we're going to fix you up with free bowling at the Alley and put you in the running for the weekly prize, which we'll draw tomorrow, which is bowling for six people on a Friday night at the Alley, going for the Lucky Lane jackpot. Could win you hundreds, maybe thousands of bucks, okay?
3: Awesome, thank you.
1: All right, thanks for tuning in while you're at work there. Hang on, I'll grab your number.
3: Amazing, thank you.
1: All right, and we'll do massive balls again tomorrow for the Alley Devonport between 8 and 8:30 on 7AD.

0: 98.97 AD. Good morning. It's 8:26 now. Port Sorell, there's a council community information evening. It's on tonight at the Port Sorell Primary School. Starts at 7, and you can register via the Latrobe Council website. And if you have any questions for council, you can go along there and ask them and find out about what's doing in the Port Sorell community. Also, the proposed Wesley Vale AI data centre. We spoke with Latrobe Mayor Peter Fresney on that earlier this morning. If you missed that, if you want to tune in and hear what Peter had to say about what the council plans are and what they need from the proponents, then we'll whack that up on the 7AD website. Go to my page and follow the link and you'll be able to listen to that. We usually put it up at about lunchtime. We'll go to the newsroom next, including local news with Ebony, and then we'll talk money and finance, particularly preparing for aged care in your retirement, with Grant Howe from Zenith Wealth.
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15: Good morning, I'm Ebony Applett. After a late night in Parliament last night, debate is set to continue later today on new gun reform legislation. There's a significant number of proposed amendments, including one that would introduce a cap on the number of firearms one person can own. A small number of amendments passed last night. The legislation itself is expected to pass, but whether the cap on ownership numbers will pass or not is expected to be hinging on the vote of independent Bass MP George Raze. Meanwhile, the Bass MP has called for the state government to consider CBD shop fronts for Tasmania Police after recent incidents of antisocial behaviour in his electorate, which he says has left both staff and customers feeling unsafe. George Rosay says it's an issue of public safety and public confidence, despite Tasmania Police figures showing overall offending has fallen.
16: The strong advice that we've had is Tasmania Police very much prefers to be more mobile when they are policing, doing high visibility patrols in areas like CBDs.
15: Minister for Police, Fire and Emergency Management Felix Ellis in response there. There's been more details released about the future of artificial intelligence data centres in Tasmania, and Jane Drew has the details.
17: Documents tabled in Parliament yesterday reveal plans for six new data centres in the state. The proponents aren't named in the documents. However, four projects are detailed to be in the concept phase and the other two in the feasibility stage. It's unknown whether the proposals are from the same company. Meantime, energy requirements for Firmus Technologies' three flag data centres in the north weigh in at 450 megawatts, with the prospective projects to add another 750 megawatts. The Liberal government has released draft expectations for AI infrastructure. However, critics fear more development applications will arise before binding requirements are put in place. The state government says the sector will bring jobs to Tasmania.
15: And Tasmania's upper house has voted down a proposed levy on short-stay accommodation. The 5% visitor tax, which was a 2024 election promise from the Rockliffe government, was expected to raise around $8 million a year and had been spruced as an opportunity to invest more money into housing initiatives. Your look at the day's national news and your sport check are coming up next.
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18: Hi, I'm Phoebe Humphrey. The federal government is cracking down on black market tobacco, introducing a bill today to make illicit tobacco prosecutions easier. New offences will allow authorities to rely on cheap prices or certain packaging to show that tobacco entered Australia unlawfully. The Coalition and One Nation are calling for a cut to the tobacco excise. Rising sea levels are tipped to cost Australia $855 billion by 2100. A new report by the Climate Council warns the country is facing an enormous economic threat due to worsening coastal flooding. The partner of a Sydney medical student missing 2 weeks on from the Nepal flood tragedy isn't giving up hope. Sarada Viswanathan has told Nine that the phone of someone that her boyfriend was travelling with has pinged since the disaster.
19: You know, if the phone survived, clearly they would have survived as well.
18: And Robert Irwin is trying to lure more NFL fans to Australia. Tourism Australia will run ads featuring the wildlife warrior during the league's historic match in Melbourne tomorrow. The game will be watched around the world.
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18: In sport, the teams for the AFL semi-final weekend will be released today. The Cats could recall defender Sam DeConing, who was dropped for last week's win over Carlton, while Brandon Walker is on track to hold his spot in the Dockers lineup despite injuring his ankle. In NRL, Manly has started a mass clean out of their coaching staff, with three key figures leaving the club. Aaron Greaves and Peter Gentle have been shown the door, while Brett Camorley has also left. And the Opals have advanced to the quarterfinals of the World Cup after beating Italy by 2 points. That's the latest news and sport.
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0: Okay, fine. Mostly sunny with westerly winds, 15 to 25 k's, pushing 30 k's with the odd gust. Top of 19 for the coast and 17 inland. Friday should be sunny. Saturday, fine, mostly sunny. If you're off to Launceston, sunny with light winds, top of 20 and fine and 18 down in Hobart today. Coastal waters, southwesters, 15 to 20 knots, up to 25 knots offshore. Seas 1 to 1.5 metres, getting up to 2 metres offshore. Swell below a metre inshore, 1 to 1.5 offshore. Right now, Sheffield 8, we've got 10s and 11s on the coast. It's 8:36. 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
0: Thanks for tuning in, humans, and welcome to Thursday, September 10. We'll talk money and finance with Grant Howe from Zenith Wealth next. We're going to talk about money for aged care in the future. Have you got enough?

0: 7AD, time to talk money and finance with Grant Howe from Zenith Wealth. G'day, Grant.
1: G'day, how are you?
0: Very well, thank you. Now, we're going to talk about aged care.
1: That's right.
0: So that's a fairly broad subject, particularly I guess you want to talk about making sure that people have enough money going into their elderly years.
1: Well, what I want to talk about today is more about planning for aged care as far as not waiting for a crisis to occur before seeking advice and why getting early advice matters. So aged care is something that will affect almost every Australian family at some point. It's also something that most of us prefer not to think about. And the reality is that most families don't seek advice until it's urgently needed.
0: Yeah.
1: So a parent, an elderly parent, has a fall, receives a diagnosis, or suddenly can't return home from hospital. And within days, families are trying to navigate a complex system while also dealing with the emotional stress of a loved one who needs care. So that, unfortunately, is when some of the biggest financial decisions need to be made. So families might need to decide whether their loved ones can remain at home with some support. Do we have to move them into a residential aged care? How are we going to pay for that aged care? Mm. And what impacts any decisions will have on the family home, the assets, and all ongoing costs? And what many people don't realise is that aged care can be very expensive. So the way decisions are structured can significantly affect the overall cost. You know, there's all these different payment options, means testing, accommodation arrangements that can all produce very different outcomes. So planning ahead is really important. And we want families to take the time to understand what options are available early so they're in a much better position to make an informed decision rather than a rushed decision. So
0: exactly.
1: An advisor who's experienced in aged care can help explain those choices, model the costs, and ensure families understand the financial consequences before they commit to any particular path.
0: Yeah. Okay, so what course of action would you suggest to our listeners if they have a parent that is perhaps approaching that age, or maybe our listeners, you know, might be in that situation themselves?
1: Absolutely.
0: So what's your course of action straight up?
1: Start the conversation now while things are calm. You know, talk to your parents about their wishes, who should be involved in any decision making, and make sure that any important documents such as powers of attorney and estate planning arrangements are up to date. If you have those conversations early, you're going to save a great deal of stress, uncertainty, and also potentially some significant costs later on. You know, we welcome the conversation with anybody. We talk to the elderly parents and we talk to the children of parents all the time about the different options. And we want to do that well before a crisis occurs so that you're prepared and you've got a clear pathway forward.
0: Yeah, good point you make about, you know, not only is it about covering the expense of aged care, but also, you know, what to do with the estate when that happens.
1: All of that. I mean, it's also critical. And as I said earlier, you know, when a parent, an elderly parent, has an illness and they can't go home, you've got a finite time to make some decisions, and you don't want to be making those decisions about estates, investments, accommodation, medical care, etc., while you're under stress.
0: Okay, if you need any sort of financial advice, including about aged care, you can contact Grant and the team from Zenith Wealth. 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
1: 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Shoot us a message. We'd be only too glad to have a chat with you.
0: Nice work. All right, we'll talk to you in 2 weeks, Grant.
1: Thank you very much.
0: Okay, Grant Howe from Zenith Wealth. 98.9 7AD.

0: 98.9, 718. Good morning, 8:46, and some street crime. 23-year-old Hobart man's been charged with drink driving, caught more than four times the legal limit, underwent a breath test, and recorded 0.227, more than four times the legal limit for a full licence holder, and he was on a provisional licence. So he's had that licence automatically disqualified for 12 months. Idiots.
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0: Oh, it's my turn. Okay, so, well, no reports of any problems on our roads this morning, so that's good. Let's hope it stays that way. If you do spot something, though, give us a call, 1300 655 111, so we can pass it on. Keep in mind, still down to one lane on the Leven River Bridge at Ulverston on the Bass Highway heading eastbound. So fine and mostly sunny, top of 19 for the coast, 17 for Sheffield, and fine for Friday as well. 7AD.

0: 98.9 7AD. Good morning. It's 4 minutes to nine. Devonport of Stedford continues today. 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And then it all wraps up with a big showcase of talent concert next Thursday night, September 17, at the Town Hall Theatre. So tickets and info via devonportofstedford.org.au. Good luck to everyone involved in the Devonport of Stedford. We'll go to the newsroom next. Better music and more of it to start your workday. 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
4: Good morning, I'm Ebony Applett. La Trobe Mayor Peter Breshney is continuing to defend his council's decision to request major project status for an AI data centre proposed for Wesley Vale. He says council officers raise significant concerns around regulatory framework and the planning process, saying it's not fit for purpose.
5: Those recommendations certainly were to refer the application that you spoke of to the minister and have him consider naming it up, I guess, as a major project under Section 60C1 of the Land Use Planning and Approvals Act, which was put into place in 1993, quite an aged regulatory framework.
4: They've also requested urgent amendments to the state planning provisions to enable planning authorities to adequately assist these types of applications. Meanwhile, a community meeting's being held at Port Cyril Primary tonight with the council looking for feedback from locals about projects upcoming for the area. Meanwhile, Government Minister Felix Ellis has brushed off claims of sports washing as the Tasmania Devils have signed a six-year partnership deal with Firmus Technologies.
6: I think the Devils have really galvanised people from all walks of life in Tasmania and around the country and around the world as well. So the more businesses that jump on board with the Devils, we think that's a great outcome.
4: Major construction works began on a new heavy vehicle driver rest area on the Bass Highway at Detention River. Prep works are complete, with construction expected to be completed for heliobound traffic near the store by the end of the year. A reduced speed limit and single lane closures will occur during working hours, 7 till 5, Monday till Friday. And we're being encouraged to check in on each other this National Are You OK Day. The movement supports mental wellbeing and suicide prevention, encouraging meaningful conversations when someone might be struggling. CEO Lachlan Searle says the day reminds us to start that conversation.
7: It's important to remember the day is designed to inspire meaningful conversations and connections all throughout the year. Are You OK Day highlights the role we can all play to support each other through life's ups and downs and reminds us to ask, are you OK any day?
4: Events including free barbecues are being held across the north and the northwest today, with the Are You OK Conversation Convoy travelling through regional areas this month to continue the vital discussions.
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8: Hi, I'm Phoebe Humphrey. The stage is set for the first ever NFL clash in Australia, with the LA Rams touching down in Melbourne this morning ahead of tomorrow's clash with the 49ers at the MCG. The team arrived on a chartered Qantas A380. The game kicks off at 10:35 a.m. local time. Australia's home values have declined, with 27% valued under their purchase price. Figures from Cotality show Sydney and Melbourne have suffered the biggest losses, with around half of homes worth less today than they were a year ago. A nationwide transport worker strike is underway, with unions claiming the industry is becoming less secure as companies increasingly turn to gig-style employment models. And Apple is launching a foldable iPhone. The phone unveiled alongside the latest iPhone 18 range. New Apple CEO John Ternus explaining the duo model.
9: When you open it, you get our largest, most massive display ever on an iPhone. Yet, it's our thinnest iPhone ever.
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8: In sport, a Sharks great is confident the team can turn things around in time for Saturday's NRL elimination final against the Cowboys. Cronulla has lost its last four games, but Paul Gallen has told Nine they can still go deep into September.
11: The Sharks have played plenty of top eight sides this year. Actually, 4 or 5 weeks ago, they played more top eight sides than anyone, and they'd won 6 out of their 11 against top eight sides, so they're a big chance of beating anyone.
8: And the Cats have arrived in Perth ahead of tomorrow night's blockbuster AFL semi-final against the Dockers. Team sheets for the clash will be released today. That's the latest news and sport.
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13: Good morning. Fine and mostly sunny. Westerly winds 15 to 25 k's, maybe gusting to 30 k's at times. Top of 19 for the coast, 17 for Sheffield. Friday sunny, Saturday fine, mostly sunny. Coastal waters, southwesters 15 to 20 knots, 25 knots offshore. Seas 1 to 1.5 metres, getting up to 2 metres offshore. Swell below a metre inshore, 1 to 1.5 offshore. You're up to date. 7AD.
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Looking forward to NWFL Grand Final Day, Saturday at La Trobe Rec Ground. Weather forecast is good. So we start off at 8.30 with the Colts. That's between Penguin and Devonport. Then it's the Senior Women Grand Final between Penguin and Wynyard at 10.45, followed by Development League between Devonport and Ulverston at 12.40, and the Men's Senior Grand Final between Devonport and Ulverston. And that'll start at 3 o'clock in the afternoon on Saturday at La Trobe. 7 AD, better music and more of it.

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Johnny 8497 AD, good morning and welcome to a beautiful spring day on the northwest coast. Fine, mostly sunny. Westerly winds 15 to 25 k's, maybe gusting to 30 k's at times. Top of 19 for the coast today, 17 for Sheffield. Sunny for Friday and Saturday for NWFL Grand Final day at La Trobe. Fine and mostly sunny. Temps around 16, 17 for Saturday. 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
2: Good morning, I'm Britt Aylin. State Parliament's back again this morning with the government's controversial gun reform legislation to finally go to a vote. Ebony Ablett has more.
3: The Tasmanian government introduced its proposed gun reforms in the wake of last December's Bondi terror attack. But the emission of caps on firearm ownership numbers for individual licence holders has raised eyebrows within the community, notably from police